0: and petrol stations have fuel available, with purchase limits reimposed in several regions after months of Ukrainian drone strikes on oil refineries. Moscow has banned exports of petrol, diesel and jet fuel in an effort to shore up domestic supply. Dasha Chernyshova reports from Moscow.
1: It's a paradoxical situation for many Russians here as well, who are seeing long lines at their petrol pumps and are sometimes unable to get fuel and have to wait for hours to keep moving, which hurt the Russian Deputy Prime Minister Alexander Novak, now saying that Russia has started the imports of fuel from overseas, and we understand those could be the imports from India, for instance, where Russia is supplying its oil and is getting back the refined fuel that is good for the cars. We understand this situation is expected to ease. The lines should be slowing down, according to the Russian authorities, as a result of those imports.
0: The federal government's gambling reforms have passed Parliament after a deal was reached with the opposition. The changes will restrict betting ads on TV and radio and let people opt out of online gaming promotions. The changes take effect from January. A national survey shows voter satisfaction is swinging wildly across the country. And News Lee Harrison reports.
2: The JWS research survey shows support for the Victorian government plummeting to a net rating of -33%. South Australia recorded the highest approval rating at +27, followed by WA on +14. New South Wales and Queensland hover near average at +4 and +2%. The federal government also took a hit in the poll, landing well below the state average with a net rating of -14%. Lee Harrison, Air News.
0: Three teenage boys are due in court, accused of sexually assaulting a girl in Sydney Southwest. Dusty Fitzpatrick has more.
3: Police began investigating after reports a 17-year-old girl had been sexually assaulted by three boys at a home in the MacArthur region. Officers set up a crime scene at the home on Sunday and handed the matter over to the Sex Crime Squad. Following inquiries, detectives carried out searches at several homes across the region. Officers seized electronic devices and other items for examination. Three boys, all aged 17, have been arrested and charged with several offences. They've been refused bail and are due to appear at a children's court today.
0: This is Air National News. Australian wicketkeeper Alex Carey has given Matt Renshaw a glowing endorsement ahead of his test return against Bangladesh this weekend. Travis Head has lost his spot at the top of the ICC's test batting rankings, falling to fourth after scores of just 22 and 17 in Darwin. Englishman Harry Brook, now regarded as the world's best batsman. Harry Grant is a confirmed starter for the Melbourne Storm tonight, ahead of their Round 25 NRL clash with the Panthers. The hooker has missed the past two games with a hamstring injury. In AFL news, the long-term futures of the five Swans players stood down are in doubt. Isaac Heaney, Chad Warner, Nick Blakey, Riley Bice and James Jordan won't play any further part this season as police investigate an allegation of sexual assault in Melbourne. AFL great Matthew Lloyd says they may not be seen in a Swans guernsey again.
4: They've lost so much respect. I'll be staggered if some of those players, if not all of them, are moved on at the end of the season.
0: St Kilda have dropped youngster Alex Toru for tonight's final game of the season against Gold Coast. The Suns will be without three of their best, with Christian Petrarca, Will Powell and Sam Collins missing. Australian Independent Radio News.
5: Well, we've had the news, we've had the sport. Let's take a look at the weather now from the Department of Meteorology. It looks like it's going to be partly cloudy today. A slight chance of a shower near the coast in the late morning and afternoon. A near zero chance of rain elsewhere. Winds southeasterly 15 to 20 knots, tending easterly 15 to 25 knots in the middle of the day, then becoming light in the evening. Overnight temperatures falling to between 6 and 13, with daytime temperatures reaching low to mid-20s. And for Friday, again, partly cloudy conditions. A slight chance of a shower in the north in the late morning and afternoon. Overnight temps 7 to 13, daytime temps sitting up around mid to high 20s.
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0: Having decided to tell Hester the reason for her broken life, Margaret felt comforted, yet at the same time, slightly afraid. She put this down to an old wartime reaction. As Hester had told her so many times, their lives depended upon the trust each placed in the other. Yet one had never confided in the other person without feeling some misgiving. But she put this aside. Hester had saved her life. Perhaps now she could restore her happiness. It was typical of Margaret, having once made a decision to go through with it. She was prepared to confide in Hester, to trust her to the limit. Yet it was hard to know where to begin. Her thoughts were interrupted by Hester herself.
1: All right, where do we begin?
2: Begin?
1: You are going to tell me, aren't you?
2: Yes, Hester, yes, I am. I feel that I have to tell somebody. Heaven knows why.
1: You don't quite trust me, do you?
2: I don't know, Hester.
1: I don't blame you, really.
2: I don't think it can be as clear-cut as all that. You see, it's not merely a matter of trusting you. After the years we were together, those dreadful years, and all that we went through, trusting a person would come naturally. If I were the only one involved, I would say, listen, Hester, listen to what I have to tell you. And tell you I would, without concealing one fact, one particle of truth. But there are others involved, and this only makes me hesitate.
1: I see.
2: Forgive me, Hester.
1: Of course.
2: I will tell you.
1: Margaret, please don't think I'm rude, but have you anything to drink?
2: Drink? Oh, Hester, I'm sorry. I'll see if Valerie's back. She can get us something.
1: Would a gin and a Italian be possible? I know it's ridiculously early, but believe me, darling, I'm in need of it.
2: Oh, Valerie.
3: Oh, yes, Miss Edgemore.
2: I wonder if you could go along to Sir Gerald's suite.
3: Yes, Miss Edgemore.
2: You know the cabinet in the boardroom?
3: Yes.
2: Well, you'll find some gin there and some Italian vermouth. Would you bring it into the office here? Oh, yes, and a small ginger ale.
3: Yes, of course, Miss Edgemore.
1: Does she know how to mix a gin and Italian?
2: I shouldn't think so, Hester. But don't worry, she won't try.
1: Thank heavens for that. I'm the only one who can mix them dry enough.
2: Then you'll have to mix it yourself. I'm afraid that I'm still a novice at it.
1: But then you always were. All right, Margaret, you'd better tell me.
2: It's difficult to know just where to begin.
1: Begin where you like. I'll pick up the threads as you go along.
2: How much do you know about my marriage?
1: Between you and Monde? Very little. I was too occupied with my own farcical excursion into matrimony to worry about other people.
2: Oh, Hester, I'm sorry. I didn't know. I had no idea.
1: But if you did, the whole thing broke up in New York.
2: Were you badly hurt?
1: How do you measure hurt? Even if I was, who cares?
2: Oh, please, Hester.
1: But it's true. Who does care except yourself? Where's that girl of yours and that drink?
2: Oh, Hester, you mustn't go on like this.
1: All right, but I'm not shedding any tears. I never have. Might have been a whole lot better if I could. Have a good cry. That's the expression, isn't it?
2: It does help for a time.
1: Look, I'm not going to get depressed over this. What I've done is past. I want to help you, Margaret. If I can, that is.
2: Maybe you're the only person who can. Come in. Oh, Valerie, put the tray down here on the desk, please.
3: Yes, Miss Edgemore. I'm sorry the ginger ale isn't very cold. There wasn't any in the fridge.
2: That's quite all right. Oh, Valerie, did you see the fur shipment?
3: Oh, Miss Edgemore, it's fabulous. Right out of this world. I've never seen furs like them. There's a most terrific blue squirrel. There's even a pink toning in one of them. It's a mink, and Mr. Davenport said it was a mutation. I really haven't seen anything like it in my life.
2: Well, I'm glad you like them. I hope the customers do. Oh,
3: I don't think there's a woman born who wouldn't give her ears for any of them.
1: What are these little novelties set a purchaser back, Margaret?
2: They haven't been listed yet, Hester, but there'll be plenty.
1: You should get your boyfriend to buy you one, Valerie.
3: My boyfriend? Oh, he couldn't afford to buy himself a plastic raincoat at the moment.
1: Hang on to him, girl. The poor ones are much nicer. I know.
3: Is there anything else, Miss Edgemore?
2: Not at the moment, thank you, Valerie. I'll give you a call if I want you.
3: Yes, Miss Edgemore.
1: Nice kid.
2: They don't come any better.
1: It would be wonderful to be her age all over again and like her in love.
2: Would it?
1: If only one could undo the past. Oh, steady, girl. Where's that gin and it? The secret of pouring a really dry gin in Italian is to merely wave the vermouth bottle over the top of the gin. Then it's perfect. Your ginger ale, Margaret.
2: Thank you, Hester.
1: Well, let's not waste time finding something to drink too. Just let's drink. Good luck.
2: Hester, I'm not easily shocked, as you know, but it was just a little too eager, wasn't it?
1: It's been too eager for quite a while now, but that's not your problem, is it?
2: Perhaps not.
1: Now, perhaps you can tell me what exactly your problem is.
2: Hester, how much do you know of me after VE Day?
1: Nothing except what Peppone, except what he told me.
2: Peppone?
1: You remember him, the little Italian.
2: Oh, yes, yes, of course. How could I forget him? You saw him again?
1: In New York.
2: I often wondered what happened to him.
1: Well, I'll tell you, somebody who didn't particularly care.
2: Who was this?
1: Monday.
2: What do you mean?
1: Peppone visited Paris after the war, a sentimental journey. He thought his old underground comrades would be pleased to see him, silly boy.
2: Oh, but they were, surely.
1: Thrilled to bits. Particularly your Monsieur Georges of the Quai d'Orsay. He couldn't get away quickly enough.
2: Hester, what are you saying?
1: I'm telling you what happened, Margaret. Peppone got the treatment.
2: Oh, that's not true, Hester. It couldn't be true.
1: Were you there?
2: No, I wasn't.
1: I was. I know what I'm talking about.
2: But I can't understand...
1: When Peppone first showed up in Paris, Monday was pleased to see him. They met and talked over old times, and for a while, everything was as it should have been. Then...
2: Then what?
1: Peppone mentioned your name. He asked where you were.
2: Yes.
1: Down came the diplomatic curtain over the eyes. Well, it seems you'd parted some years back. Monday didn't quite know where you were, and it seemed didn't care. He was terribly busy, and if Peppone would forgive him... Oh, yes, he'd ring Peppone before he left Paris.
2: Oh, Hester.
1: No phone call. Nothing. After what Peppone and Monday had been through together, this was odd.
2: Hester, please believe me. Whatever Monday did or said was not for his own sake.
1: Uh-huh. Pass the gin, please, Margaret.
2: No, Hester, please, listen to me.
1: No, Margaret, you listen to me. I don't know what happened between you and Monday, but I do know this. That you're wasting your time carrying a torch for anyone who acted as he did.
2: No, Hester. You don't understand.
1: I understand enough to know that... Oh. Why, Margaret, you're crying.
2: No. No, I'm all right.
1: Oh, what have I done?
2: Nothing, Hester. It's just that... Everything suddenly came rushing back to me. I'm all right now.
1: Oh, Margaret, I'm sorry. I'm so desperately sorry. Why did I hurt you like this? Why did I?
2: I know how you must feel, Hester. But please, understand. Monday would be the last person in the world to turn on a friend like Peppone. There was a reason, a good reason.
1: You really believe this?
2: It may have been to do with me. Monday didn't want to betray my trust. Don't you see, Hester, he was protecting someone.
1: You?
2: Not entirely. There are others, too. Others who are even more deeply involved than I.
1: I didn't know. How could I have known?
2: That's right.
1: But I still take the prize for putting my foot right in it. Good luck.
2: Good luck, Hester. Oh, Hester, please don't think that I'm censuring you, but...
1: But you take a dim view of my tippling?
2: Frankly, yes. It wasn't like this before.
1: Nothing was like this before.
2: It's your own business, I know. But isn't there something that'll take its place?
1: What is this, advice to alcoholics?
2: If the alcoholic needs advice, yes.
1: She needs advice, all right.
2: I think we all need a little rehabilitation.
4: Yes, Miss Edgemore?
2: Oh, Valerie, will you come in and collect these things, please?
4: Oh, yes, Miss Edgemore.
2: Hester... How long has it been going on for?
1: Oh, 5 years or so. Not all the time, thank God. Just now and then, one reaches the very bottom of despair. Oh, if you only knew, Margaret.
2: I do know, Hester. But you'll never find an answer that way.
1: It helps.
2: Ah, for a little while, perhaps. But eventually you must turn to yourself for an answer.
1: If you can.
2: You must.
4: Excuse me, Miss Edgemore.
2: Oh, of course, Valerie. You'll return these things to Sir Gerald's suite, won't you?
4: Yes, at once, Miss Edgemore.
1: I know you're right, Margaret. Oh, but then you always were.
2: Not always.
1: I've never known you to be wrong about anything.
2: What has happened to you, Hester? What is it that's made you like this?
1: Just about everything that could happen to a person.
2: Surely that I must be able to help in some way.
1: You'll be doing us both a favor by forgetting that I was ever around. I think I'd better go now.
2: Go?
1: I've done quite enough damage for one day. Particularly to you. And believe me, Margaret, you're the one person in the whole world I never wanted to hurt, ever.
2: Oh, Hester, please.
1: Yes?
2: Hester, you're staying here.
1: Staying here? What do you mean?
2: You're staying here with me. And after that, you're going to move into my apartment and live there just as long as you like.
1: Oh, no, Margaret. This lame dog can take care of itself. I don't want to impose on anybody.
2: You won't be imposing on anybody. But I may be imposing on you.
1: I don't understand.
2: I've made up my mind, Hester. I'm asking you for help.
1: Asking me for help?
2: Because I need it. You're going to help me find the one person, the only person, who can straighten out my life.

If Margaret had any fears before, they were gone now. With the same firmness that she made all her important decisions, she decided that Hester would be the one to help her. But, she told herself, her motives were prompted as much by her distress at Hester's apparent aimlessness as they were by any hope she held for the solution of her own problems.

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That was the Marcells' Blue Moon. Now it's time for our triple golden play, and we're going to take a look at ABBA, Swedish pop group formed in Stockholm in 1972. They had a string of hits, were very commercially successful. The breakthrough happened for them in the Eurovision Song Contest with their song Waterloo. You take a look at their career, they dominated the charts, they received numerous accolades. Today we'll listen to three of their songs. It's kind of hard to choose because there's so many favourites. Take a Chance on Me, Gimme, Gimme, Gimme, then Dancing Queen.

Now, just bringing you another reminder about this Saturday's Arts National meeting. They do have an absolutely amazing speaker. I know that I say this every month, but each speaker is so different. But James Renshaw, who hails from the UK, speaks on some wonderful, wonderful issues. And that is at the Lighthouse Baptist Church this Saturday at 10 o'clock. And of course, with Australia's amazing success in our Rockhampton female weightlifter, having such great success at the Commonwealth Games in Glasgow, and the prospect of Rockhampton hosting the rowing event, and of course, the Brisbane 2032 Olympics, James' topic is very, very timely. Now, the topic is Sport of the Gods, Olympia and the Ancient Olympics. So I'll tell you more about this man in the next couple of days, because I think if you're tossing up whether you'll go along on Saturday, I think you will be on a winner if you go. Now, this is going to happen on Saturday at 10 o'clock. So 9:45 for a 10 o'clock start. The venue is the Lighthouse Baptist Church, 480 Norman Road, Norman Gardens. Now, members are free and visitors $25. Now, if you're not already a member, if you go along, you certainly might be very, very tempted to be part of this wonderful organization who brings us so many wonderful people from around the world, wonderful knowledge to share. Of course, the ancient Olympics lasted for over 1,000 years, and they held an Olympia in the Greek academies and were in honor of the god Zeus. But I'm going to tell you more about that as we get closer to Saturday, and I think it's a good idea for everyone to take advantage of this wonderful speaker, James Renshaw. He's nothing short of absolutely a wonderful, highly educated man who's going to present this really great morning for everyone at Arts National. That will be followed by a delicious morning tea and the opportunity for you to chat along with other members, and also to be able to discuss some of the wonderful points that are raised by James at this meeting. Remember, this Saturday, the 22nd of August, 9:45 for a 10 a.m. start at the Lighthouse Baptist Church, 480 Norman Road, Norman Gardens. So do go along. We look forward

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That was Show Waddy Waddy, Pretty Little Angel Eyes, Jerry Lee Lewis, Great Balls of Fire. And before that, Hall & Oates, She's Gone. Well, that just about brings us to the end of the program. I'm Nicole, and you're listening to Morning Melodies here at your community radio station, 4YOU. There's a couple more songs I'd like to leave you with. The J-Nets, Sally Go Round the Roses, and then the Beatles, Day Tripper. That will take us up to the news and sport update at 11 o'clock and then into our country music program. I do hope you enjoy the rest of your day. Thanks so much for your company. Bye for now.

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1: Hello there, I'm Sean Bindley. A lack of rain, heavy fuel loads and dry soil conditions have put parts of the country on high alert for bushfires this spring. Parts of northern New South Wales, Victoria, Tasmania and Western Australia have been identified as key locations of concern. The Financial Times is reporting that Iran has examined potential strikes against American military assets in southeastern Europe should the US president escalate the war. The report comes as the 60-day deadline set by a June memorandum between Washington and Tehran has passed without a final agreement, and as Iran's armed forces chief has warned Gulf states that assisting the US military would amount to participating in operations against his country. James Goodison is in Washington.
2: These reports initially surfaced in the Financial Times, which spoke to insiders from Iran who said that two of the possible options were a base in Bulgaria, which isn't a US base but was used by US forces as part of their attacks on Iran, and separately the British RAF base in Cyprus, RAF Akrotiri, which was hit by a drone believed to have been fired by one of Iran's proxies during the conflict as well.
1: The Victorian Premier will today unveil the long-awaited terms of reference for a royal commission into the state's construction sector. Stephanie Wakelvik reports.
3: More than 3 weeks after the new Premier called an independent probe into the state's construction centre, a commissioner has been appointed and the terms of reference have been finalised to uncover exactly what happened on the big build, how far it was infiltrated by CFMEU corruption and organised crime, and the role the government played. It will have the power to produce documents and could force private building companies, subcontractors, unions, current and former ministers and former premiers Daniel Andrews and Jacinta Allen to give evidence. The governor will sign off on the letters patent this morning, meaning work and the first hearings should begin before the election. Stephanie Wakelowick, State Parliament, Melbourne.
1: Government doctors in Victoria will walk off the job today for the first time in 20 years. Dr. Simon Judkins is the president of the Victorian AMA.
4: This is a sort of EBA or enterprise bargaining agreement. Contract's been going on, negotiations been going on for almost 12 months now. Meetings twice a week with representatives from the health department, and we've really got no closer to an agreement, and it's really unfortunate.
1: Major hospitals in Parkville and the CBD will be impacted between 1:30 and 5:30 this afternoon. Detectives from Victoria are travelling to Sydney as they investigate an alleged incident involving Sydney Swans players at a Melbourne hotel. Police are investigating allegations of a sexual assault in a room at the sites, but no arrests have been made. There are reports bags of cocaine and ketamine were found inside the room. Five players have been stood down. Swans Chief Executive Matthew Pavlich says he hopes fans won't boycott this weekend's games over the incident.
5: We know that a couple of actions of our players are really poor. They've made poor decisions, but we know that our fans and our people will support our teams.
1: Popular online game Roblox has agreed to make changes to its platform. The eSafety Commissioner has found adults are still able to contact children without parental consent. Adolescent psychologist Michael Carr-Gregg says most of those using the site are quite young.
6: If you've got a 10-year-old, you can't seriously expect them to mount a counter-argument. The part of their brain isn't finished building until the mid-20s.
1: This is Air National News.
0: Well, we've had the news, we've had the sport. Let's take a look at the weather now from the Department of Meteorology. It looks like it's going to be partly cloudy today. A slight chance of a shower near the coast in the late morning and afternoon. A near zero chance of rain elsewhere. Winds southeasterly 15 to 20 knots, tending easterly 15 to 25 knots in the middle of the day, then becoming light in the evening. Overnight temperatures falling to between 6 and 13, with daytime temperatures reaching low to mid 20s. And for Friday, again, partly cloudy conditions, a slight chance of a shower in the north in the late morning and afternoon. Overnight temps 7 to 13, daytime temps sitting up around mid to high 20s. For

G'day everyone and welcome to the It's Mine Country Radio Show, coming to you from the IMC Country Radio Studios in Melbourne, Australia. My name's Pete Matthew and it's great to have your company. Thanks for joining me on the show that brings you country music you know and country music you should know. On this week's show, I'm taking a look at who's coming to my hometown, Melbourne, in the next few months. And opening up the show was the man that I'll be seeing this week, Luke Coombs, with Ain't No Love in Oklahoma. And before that, we had When It Rains, It Pours. Now, this next double play is from a guy that I can't wait to see in March. It's Larry Fleet. We Tried Texas and Earned It.

That was a double play from Jordan Davis with By Dirt. And before that, Next Thing You Know. Also, before that one was Mitchell Tenpenny featuring Seaforth, and they are both coming out to Australia, even though Seaforth is an Aussie band, but they're based in America now, and they'll be back out to Australia. That song was Anything She Says. And before that one, Dylan Marlowe with Grew Up Country. All right, up now, this is Ashley Cook with Your Place.

Another double play from Thomas Rhett. That was What's Your Country Song? And before that, Gorn Country. And Thomas will be out here in March. Billy Currington with Everything's Changed.

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1: You are listening to the It's My Country Radio Show with Pete, and on this week's show we are playing all the international artists that will be visiting Melbourne in the next few months. That was Carter Faith with Alright. Before that, Max McNown with Better Me For You, and All 60 with Brother Joe. And coming up now, this is Coe Wetzel with Damn Near Normal.

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1: Hello there, I'm Sean Bindley. A raft of changes will start from January, tightening rules around the promotion of gambling in Australia. The reforms have passed federal parliament after the government reached a compromise with the opposition. The changes include restrictions on the number of betting ads on television and radio, and people will now be able to opt out of online ads. Communications Minister Annika Wells believes they have struck the right balance.
2: Some people wanted more, others wanted less, but mostly Australians wanted action. And with its passage through the parliament last night, that is what we have delivered.
1: The opposition claims the federal government is addicted to spending amidst record levels of debt. National debt will today reach $1 trillion for the first time, fuelled mainly by interest repayments. This is on top of spending on healthcare, housing and defence. Shadow Treasurer Tim Wilson calling on Labor to tighten their belts.
3: This government is addicted to spending, it's addicted to inflation, and it's constantly focused on how it spends that spending and goes on, stokes the economy, stokes the inflation. Then they go and tax the inflation and they spend the inflation in a vicious cycle.
1: The US president has confirmed he plans to meet the North Korean leader Kim Jong-un this year, with a possible summit on the sidelines of the APEC gathering in November. Pyongyang has so far poured cold water on the prospect of talks, with Kim Jong-un's sister, Kim Yo-jong, saying she's not aware of any communication between the two nations. President Trump's confirmation comes as he faces criticism over his decision to cut short joint military drills with South Korea. Nick Harper reports from Washington.
4: To get a denuclearisation deal done with North Korea would be a huge foreign policy win, a huge win for any president at any point in their presidency. But Donald Trump is currently a president who looks like a president who needs a foreign policy win. His Gaza peace deal was signed and delivered last year, but it's limping along. It hasn't really come to fruition. And then there's Iran. That peace deal remains very elusive.
1: The Victorian Premier, Ben Carroll, is being warned he must call former premiers and serving MPs and cast a wide net when he announces the terms of reference for the Royal Commission into the state's construction sector. Age reporter Nick McKenzie, who's exposed widespread corruption in the big build, says it will be a test of the current Premier's integrity.
5: I think the real test will be whether this Royal Commission actually scoops up his colleagues who are responsible for this mess. And that is the former Premier Jacinda Allen, who was of course the Minister for the big build. It's the former Premier Dan Andrews, who oversaw much of these infrastructure projects. There's a current Minister and Cabinet, Lyuba Grigorovich. She was the MP of choice for the CFMEU.
1: The terms of reference for the Royal Commission are currently being presented to Cabinet. And the Biodiversity Council is warning Australians about the risks of creating H5 bird flu hotspots when feeding wild birds in one place. The virus can easily spread to healthy species through droppings and saliva. Griffith University Professor Darryl Jones says backyard feeders should consider stopping the feeding activity.
6: Nowhere in nature would a whole lot of species and many, many birds all come together in one place to feed. But when we put out food, that's what they're doing. They're coming to one place.
1: This is Air National News.
0: Well, we've had the news, we've had the sport. Let's take a look at the weather now from the Department of Meteorology. It looks like it's going to be partly cloudy today. A slight chance of a shower near the coast in the late morning and afternoon. A near zero chance of rain elsewhere. Winds southeasterly 15 to 20 knots, tending easterly 15 to 25 knots in the middle of the day, then becoming light in the evening. Overnight temperatures falling to between 6 and 13, with daytime temperatures reaching low to mid 20s. And for Friday, again, partly cloudy conditions, a slight chance of a shower in the north in the late morning and afternoon. Overnight temps 7 to 13, daytime temps sitting up around mid to high 20s. For why?

Oliver Anthony with Richmond North of Richmond. Tyler Childers and Chris Stapleton with the live version of Follow You to Virgie. And Chris Stapleton on his own with White Horse. Right up now, Zach Top, his brand new song, I Never Lie.

I always knew this day would come. Just thought I'd be the first called home. Your little boy and her, don't you worry about them. I've got them for now. See you soon, my friend. And we'll roll the windows down.

double play there from Cole Swindell, starting off with his brand new song called Killer Prayer. And before that, Middle of a Memory. And before that one, we had Chase Rice with Bench Seat. All right, up now, Wyatt Flores with Oh Susanna.

0: Alanis Springsteen with Different When You're 17, and a double play from John Party with Mr. Saturday Night and his brand new single Friday Night Heartbreaker. All right, up now, the Red Clay Strays with I'm Still Fine.
1: Sometimes I feel like I can't feel this isn't real.

Porn in Nashville. That was Red Ferrin. Before that, Dalton Dover with Bury Me in This Bar. And Cassius Culpepper with Pour Me Out. All right, folks, that's it for this week's show. Thanks very much for listening. Hopefully you can join me all same time, same place next week. And I hope you enjoyed a look at who's coming to Melbourne in the next few months. All right, up now, this is one I am very, very much looking forward to. Mr. Brett Young, in case you didn't know.

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2: I'm Mark Dransfield. A missing hiker has been found alive more than a week after she went missing in the New South Wales Southern Highlands. Lily Hooper hadn't been seen since last Wednesday when she set out for a national park. Premier Chris Minns says she was found in the bush with half a bottle of water with her. Meantime, police have found a missing South Australian couple in northwest Tasmania. The 79-year-old man and 81-year-old woman left on Tuesday for a day trip but did not return. With a second day of searching underway, they were found today with minor injuries just south of Penguin. Australia's jobless rate has risen slightly in July and now sits at 4.5%. Around 16,000 people lost their jobs over the period, and there's been a slight decrease in the total number of hours worked. The increase is higher than most economists expected, potentially making an interest rate hike less likely when the Reserve Bank next meets. Meantime, Australia's debt levels will reach $1 trillion for the first time today. More from Federal Politics reporter Nelson Scott.
3: National debt will tip over $1 trillion, or roughly 34% of GDP, amid escalating costs across healthcare, housing and defence. It coincides with warnings interest payments are also taking up an increasing share of government revenue, leaving less money to spend on other services. Senior Minister Annika Wells claims Labor is moving to fix a problem inherited from the previous government.
4: We are trying to get the balance between helping people now while growing the economy.
3: But opposition leader Angus Taylor argues record government spending is increasing the burden on taxpayers.
5: Future generations pay it back, or it turns up as inflation.
3: Global agencies have affirmed Australia's AAA credit rating, citing responsible fiscal management. Nelson Scott, Canberra.
2: Queensland police have charged a group of teenage boys over an alleged violent assault on another boy in Logan, south of Brisbane. Chloe Affleck reports.
6: The 14-year-old was allegedly hit, kicked and stomped on by the trio during the attack in Kingston last week, with the alleged offenders then fleeing the scene before help arrived. The victim was taken to hospital with serious injuries to his head and face. Following investigations, three boys aged 11, 14 and 17 have been charged with a combined 34 offences, including grievous bodily harm and common assault. All three will face the Beenleigh Children's Court on Monday. Chloe Affleck reporting.
2: Government doctors in Victoria will walk off the job this afternoon, taking industrial action for the first time in 20 years. President of the Victorian AMA, Dr. Simon Judkins, says patients will not be impacted.
7: We're not closing down hospitals. There are still going to be lots of doctors working in the hospitals in that area, similar to what we would see maybe on weekends. So still well-staffed. All the emergency areas are still going to be looked after.
2: And Prince Harry and Meghan Markle are planning to return to Britain 6 years after leaving the country for the United States. The Duke and Duchess of Sussex and their two children are expected to relocate later this month to a non-royal residence. Checking the Aussie share market, the All Ords is trading up 22 points at 92.78. One Australian dollar is buying 71.1 US cents. This is AIR National News. The five Sydney Swans players stood down by the club have been ruled ineligible for All Australian honours this season. It's understood Isaac Heaney has also been suspended by his sponsor Colgate. Tonight St Kilda takes on the Suns at Docklands. NRL and Round 25 kicks off tonight with the Storm hosting the Panthers. League great Josh Morris believes Nathan Cleary's decision to hold off contract negotiations may be stifling the Panthers' other business. The champion halfback has put extension talks on hold until the end of the season. Morris has told Sports Today that might be quietly frustrating for the club.
8: Because they've got to try and keep other players as well, don't they? They have to try and retain other players. And do they offer them less cash? Like, it can affect more than one player.
2: Turning to cricket, and Matt Renshaw is being back to deliver in his return to the Australian Test side. The Queenslander replaces dropped opener Jake Weatherald for Saturday's rematch with Bangladesh in Mackay. Wicketkeeper Alex Carey says Renshaw can handle the pressure.
9: He's in a really good place mentally. His cricket's showing that. Now he's got a young family now. Yeah, he's played some white ball cricket, so he's been around the group a fair bit in the last couple of years, and every challenge that's come his way, he's really stood up.
2: Australian Independent Radio News.
10: Well, we've had the news, we've had the sport. Let's take a look at the weather now from the Department of Meteorology. It looks like it's going to be partly cloudy today, a slight chance of a shower near the coast in the late morning and afternoon, a near zero chance of rain elsewhere. Winds southeasterly 15 to 20 knots, tending easterly 15 to 25 knots in the middle of the day, then becoming light in the evening. Overnight temperatures falling to between 6 and 13, with daytime temperatures reaching low to mid 20s. And for Friday, again, partly cloudy conditions, a slight chance of a shower in the north in the late morning and afternoon. Overnight temps 7 to 13, daytime temps sitting up around mid to high 20s.
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10: Well, thank you, Peyton. Certainly, it's good morning to everyone. Welcome to a brand new week. Well, you're with Di, and we are going right up until 9 o'clock. Now, I've had a number of requests over the last month or so, and apparently I am not playing absolutely as many of the old 50s, 40s, 30s, but I have been back through the library over the weekend, and I've done a little bit of research on some of our very, very popular artists, and especially the ones that had been sought after by some of our listeners. Now, we are going to bring you this morning a wonderful hour from 4 o'clock till 5 o'clock of the fabulous voice of Dean Martin. My goodness, some of the great songs that I've pulled out for you to listen to this morning. We're going to open with In the Misty Moonlight, Gentle on My Mind, Memories Are Made of This, Volare. There's a great list of wonderful music. And because back in that era, the songs were only about 2 minutes or so long, we've got a great selection of fabulous songs for you to listen to this morning. So if you're having a little lay-in or you've just woken up, I certainly hope you enjoy this beautiful hour of the fabulous Dean Martin.

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0: Perinatal anxiety and depression affects up to 1 in 5 new mums and up to 1 in 10 new dads. PANDA provides a national perinatal mental health helpline for parents and their families, support people and healthcare providers, as well as a wide range of online information and support, including a chatbot and a mental health checklist. We caught up with PANDA CEO Julie Bornenkopf and asked for her advice for newer expecting parents who are unsure about taking the first step and reaching out for some support.
1: Firstly, for new parents or expecting parents that have that kind of little voice in their head or feeling in their body where they feel unsure of how they're tracking, I would say good on you for stopping and acknowledging it. Secondly, I'd say, what are you going to do with it? And really importantly, we need to see these little mental and physical flags as points of time where we can change something. So if you're struggling or if you're at a point where something just doesn't feel right, getting support early, whether it's via our resources, dot the chatbot, the mental health checklist, or 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
0: 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You can also access a range of support, tips and information to help you adjust to this new stage of your life at panda.org.au.
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A very special outing is at 310 Social Hub. Yes, you can come along, join all of the folk at the social dance at 310 Social Hub. Now, there's old time and new vogue every Tuesday morning, 9 a.m. through till midday, and then on Friday evenings, 7 p.m. until 11 p.m., and supper is provided. There is group and private lessons also available for those folk who feel they might like to brush up on some of the beautiful dances. Now, that can be arranged by calling Jenny or Peter, and a number for that is at the end of this promotion. Now, there is a small charge applicable on all occasions, and of course that does assist with payment of hall and band fees. So, for fun, friendship, and a great opportunity to be able to dance and enjoy the music, go along to the 310 Social Hub. Remember, the days are Tuesday morning, 9 a.m. till noon, and Friday evenings, 7 p.m. till 11 p.m. And of course, on those occasions, supper is provided. And as I said, if you want to brush up on any of the dances, there is group or private lessons also available. The phone, Jenny, on 044-721-1951, or Peter on 0488-392-290. I'll repeat that for you. Jenny on 044-721-951, or Peter on 0488-392-290. An absolutely beautiful opportunity for you to go along and enjoy the great music and dance your heart away.

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1: I'm Mark Dransfield. A body's been found in the New South Wales Southern Highlands, believed to be that of missing hiker Lily Hooper. A major search had been underway for the 18-year-old after she failed to return last Wednesday. Police say her body was found late morning and a report will be prepared for the coroner. A correction on this: initial word was that she had been found alive, but it now appears that her body has been found. The Australian government says it's outraged by Israel's decision not to pursue criminal proceedings over the deaths of seven aid workers in 2024. Australian woman Zomi Frankham was among those killed in a strike on an aid convoy in Gaza, which the IDF says was the result of serious failures. Foreign Minister Penny Wong has called in Israel's ambassador to discuss the matter. Shadow Defence Minister James Patterson says the news is concerning.
2: Zomi Frankham never should have been killed. It's a tragedy that she was, and it is incredibly concerning to hear this news out of Israel. I'll look forward to receiving a full briefing to understand why this decision was made.
1: The Victorian Premier's unveiled the long-awaited terms of reference for a royal commission into the state's corrupt construction sector. Stephanie Wacklewick reports.
3: More than 3 weeks after the new Premier called an independent probe into the state's construction centre, a commissioner has been appointed and the terms of reference have been finalised to uncover exactly what happened on the big build, how far it was infiltrated by CFMEU corruption and organised crime, and the role the government played. It will have the power to produce documents and could force private building companies, subcontractors, unions, current and former ministers and former premiers Daniel Andrews and Jacinta Allen to give evidence. The governor will sign off on the letters patent meaning work, and the first hearings should begin before the election. Stephanie Wacklewick, State Parliament, Melbourne.
1: Soil testing at 10 childcare centres in New South Wales Far West has revealed toxic lead levels up to 10 times the national safety limit. Sean Bindley reports.
4: Only four of the affected sites at Broken Hill have been cleaned up, but the Environment Protection Authority argues it's up to individual operators to decide on soil remediation and whether to notify parents. Upper House Greens MP Kate Fairman says the lack of accountability is concerning.
5: So we don't know if the parents have been told. We don't know what's happened with the kids, and we don't know if they're still playing in that toxic dirt. Can you imagine if this was happening in Sydney? It is absolutely outrageous.
1: Astronomers have discovered what they describe as the fastest star ever observed in our galaxy. The BBC's Paddy Maguire has details.
6: The star, which is travelling at 25,000 kilometres a second, about 100,000 times faster than a commercial jet, is orbiting the supermassive black hole at the heart of the Milky Way. Scientists say its unusual proximity to that, rather than its speed, means they can use it as a probe to visualise how gravity is acting on space and time. Black holes, which lurk at the centre of almost every large galaxy, have a gravitational pull so strong not even light can escape. The researchers hope this star may reveal more about their enigmatic dominance in the universe.
1: The BBC's Paddy Maguire. This is AIR National News. Melbourne Storm front rower Tui Kamakamitha has announced his immediate retirement on medical grounds. The Fijian captain finishes his career with 142 NRL appearances for the Storm and 23 tests for Fiji. Round 25 kicks off tonight with the Storm hosting the Panthers. AFL, and this evening it's the Saints versus the Suns at Docklands. Meantime, Essendon will appoint its new coach next week. Eddie Summerfield reports from Bombers training.
7: President Andrew Welsh, Chief Executive Tim Roberts watching on at training. Tim Roberts addressing players this morning ahead of exit meetings next week.
8: That coach will be potentially most likely available to be part of those meetings.
7: Essendon's new coach will be appointed in the next 7 days. Interim Dean Solomon to also work out his own future.
8: My discussions will probably form on the back of the exits.
7: Sunday's clash against Port Adelaide could be Zach Merritt's last donning the sash.
8: Literally have no idea. I hope not.
7: Also a celebration for Andy McGrath being the first-year captain's 200th game.
8: He just led it in an elite manner.
7: Eddie Summerfield, Tullamarine.
1: The International Tennis Integrity Agency has suspended Nick Kyrgios under the anti-doping program. Kyrgios has apologised to fans on social media after the Australian tested positive to cocaine. And another Socceroos player has secured a big move following the World Cup. Defender Alessandro Ciaccati has joined Portuguese giant Benfica, moving from Italian club Parma. Australian Independent Radio News.
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Hi, good to have your company. If you love classic rock, then you're in for a real treat today. My guest is one of the most distinctive voices in rock history, a singer, bassist, songwriter, and performer whose career has spanned more than five decades. Known to millions as the voice of rock, Glenn Hughes first made his mark with the British band Trapeze before joining the hard rock powerhouse Deep Purple in the early 70s. There, alongside David Coverdale, Glenn helped create classic albums like Burn, Stormbringer, and Come Taste the Band.

0: Glenn Hughes' story, however, goes far beyond Deep Purple. From the clubs of England to the world's biggest stages, he's lived a life most musicians could only dream about. He's played with rock royalty, survived some of the toughest challenges imaginable, and emerged with both his voice and his love of music intact. Today, as Glenn prepares to return to Australia with Kings of Chaos, he looks back on the remarkable journey that brought him here. This is Glenn Hughes, in his own words.
1: Well, hi there, Sandy. How are you?
0: I'm very well, Glenn. How are you doing?
1: I'm doing good. I'm very, very busy. A lot of stuff coming up, one of them being Rock the Boat, October 25th.
0: Yeah, you like Australia. You always liked Australia, didn't you?
1: Love Australia. I love it.
0: Hey, Glenn, let's back up a little bit. I want to talk to you about your life and career, which has been really quite extraordinary. It's been quite a journey for you, hasn't it?
1: Yes, it has. As a child, I was, you know, I learned how to read music as a pre-teenager, playing piano and trombone and guitar, and not realizing that I was going to become this rock guy, you know, or back in those days as a child, I just wanted to play music. I didn't think about anything else other than learning how to read and play music and have some fun with my friends. And of course, all throughout my life, I've had these different opportunities come up and I'm still here.
0: You know? You most certainly are. And I dare say almost more popular today than what you were back in your heyday, which is amazing. You would have never thought that 50-something years later, this is where you'd be, I'd imagine, right?
1: It's remarkable. It's just remarkable to see how far most of my friends in my age group have come who are still with us, you know. We're all very, very lucky.
0: Your road's been full of a few potholes along the way. Are you surprised
1: Yes.
0: you're still around to tell the story?
1: Yeah, I mean, for me, a life change in 1991 when I changed everything. Let's just say I may have been overserved at the bar, had too many drinks, what have you, and and I realized that if I didn't stop, I wouldn't be around. So I decided I would completely change everything except the music, of course, and, you know, and I'm still here.

0: Glenn, was the music something that your parents at home in Staffordshire encouraged you to do?
1: They did. My dad's a singer, was a singer. They were both big fans of Frank Sinatra. Oh, by the way, later on in life, I introduced them to, can you believe it? I was the only child, by the way, in my family. So I was very encouraged to do what I wanted to do, and an artistic kind of young kid. So they gave me the opportunity to play guitar, and I stuck with it, you know.
0: You actually started out in a band called Finders Keepers in the 60s. You were the bassist and the vocalist. When did you first discover that you could sing?
1: I love it when you mention that band. You know, Tanya, at first, with a few of the first bands I was in, I wasn't the lead singer. I was the bass playing supporting singer for about 3 or 4 years until somebody said, wait a minute, we think Glenn may be able to be a lead singer. I went, me? I was like, really? I was basically pushed out front. And that's when Deep Purple found me, and the rest is rock and roll history, you know.
0: Yeah, you did Finders Keepers, as I said, in the 60s. Then you started the British funk rock band Trapeze, again, bassist, and became lead vocalist for them. Between 70 and 72, you released a few, I think, the first three albums with Trapeze, if I'm not wrong. And you were such a multi-instrumentalist. You worked with them on guitar and piano as well as trombone. You were a valuable member to have.
1: You know, it's... like I said before, Sandy, learning how to play music as a child, I was so in love, and still am in love with making music and writing music and performing music and singing, of course, you know that. So I'm very, very grateful for the gifts that God has given to me. I'm very, very, very humbled by it. It's a

0: You must have been one of only few that could actually read music at the time, because everybody wanted to be part of a band in those days, but most people were just self-taught and kind of winged it.
1: Well, for me, we had courses at school. Some people, you know, would do mathematics or, you know, whatever. And I chose a course in musicology. That's why I started to learn how to read music. First on the trombone, can you believe it? Then I switched to piano. Then I found myself playing guitar. And all those years later, I played bass. So I'm very, very grateful to have had my fingers on many instruments.
0: And which one of those did you enjoy most and were you best at?
1: Well, although, you know, I'm a singing bass player, we all know that, but I love guitar. And I write pretty much everything on guitar, a few things on keyboards, and sometimes on bass guitar. But for me, I've got a guitar in every room in my home. I'm always picking a guitar up and traveling with a guitar. There's always a guitar next to me.
0: Do you still practice a lot today, or are you just playing for the joy of it?
1: It just happens like I brush my teeth, take a shower, and then there's a guitar waiting for me. And I just play. I don't possibly need to, but it calls me, you know. I think it's a calling.
0: Something that you're born with?
1: I believe so.

0: I slept with my guitar as a teenager. I slept with it.
1: Did you?
0: I did.
1: You didn't chase the girls. You didn't need to. You had your guitar.
0: Girls wasn't important to me when I was learning how to play instruments. No, that came later.
1: Oh, how cute. You said that you were recruited to join Deep Purple, I think, in 1973. How did that come about?
0: Well, they kept coming to see me in trapeze in L.A., in New York, and in London. Each of them separately would come to see me, and I was thinking to myself, remember, I was very young. I was thinking, oh, they must be really fans of trapeze. They must really like the band. And even on the day they were going to ask me to join, I'm going, I don't quite understand why I'm in New York sitting with them in a hotel waiting for something to happen. And when they asked me if I'd like to join, I was kind of, really? Ridiculous to think about it. But yeah, I was gobsmacked.
1: Had they been one of your hero bands till that point?
0: I didn't know too much about that band at that time because my band Trapeze was everything to me. We were working 300 days a year and I had no time for anything other than Trapeze. Of course, when I did learn they were going to invite me to see them play at Madison Square Garden in New York City, I had a feeling something was going on. So I started listening to their albums and getting to know what they were all about.
1: Their music was quite different to the music you were playing with Trapeze, wasn't it?
0: Yeah, I was more into the heavy, funky, groovy R&B flavour, you know.

0: Purple was straight down the middle, traditional hard rock, which was very popular in 1973.
1: Yes, it most certainly was, as I recall. And you had no trouble making that transition?
0: No, they welcomed me as with arms. They were so kind to me. I moved in with Ian Paice for a while in London. We were very, very close. Even Richie Blackmore and I were good friends. Can you believe it?
1: So you remained living in London, although they had discovered you first in America.
0: Yeah, I lived, first of all, I was living in the Midlands, in the Birmingham area with my mom and dad, you know, but touring America all the time. But when they asked me to join, they had no plans on going to America. They wanted to start breaking, first of all, in the UK. So I moved in with Ian, and then we went to Fleawell Castle in the English countryside to write the album called Burn.
1: An amazing album that was.
0: In a 15th century castle.

0: What was that writing process like?
1: Check this out, Sandy. We were writing in the dungeon of a castle, a 15th century castle. Can you believe? In the crypt. All the gear was set up in the crypt, and we were scared to go down there after dark, you know. But Blackmore took me down there one night and wanted a seance. Seance? Are you sure? And he didn't take it too well.
0: What do you mean?
1: Well, something started moving on the Ouija board, and, you know, he was very, very unsure about if he should stay in the room, and he quickly left.
0: That sounds really creepy. But why were you in the dungeon anyway? Were the acoustics better down there?
1: The acoustics are fantastic. When we arrived, the crew set us up in the dungeon, whether Rishi decided he wanted to be in the dungeon or not. But in that room we were in, it had the great acoustics. So that's where we made Right the Art.

0: Was it a collaborative process between each of you?
1: Collaborative. It was like five guys writing, like, spontaneously. Somebody come up with an idea or a riff or a melody or a drum pattern, and we basically fall into the process of writing.
2: Here's former Brisbane Lions great, Justin Lepich, for RAD.
3: There are many things in life we can't control. One thing we can control is the decision not to drink and drive. So if you're going to hang out with your mates and have a few drinks while watching the footy this weekend, have your own pre-game plan. Arrange a designated driver who won't drink, pool your money to share a taxi, or grab public transport. By planning ahead, you'll make a safer weekend for all of us.
2: RAD, recording artists, actors and athletes against dumb driving.
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0: Is it true that you weren't interested in joining Deep Purple until you heard that Paul Rodgers might be called in as co-vocalist?
1: Well, Paul's a dear friend of mine and, in my opinion, one of the greatest vocalists ever in history. And I was told at the meeting in New York that, first of all, I was a bit surprised that they wanted me just to play bass until they said, yes, but we're going to invite Paul Rodgers to sing. And a little voice in my head said, my friend Paul Rodgers. Now, the other side of the brain, wouldn't it be great if I'm playing bass and we could switch some lines out and we could do duets? And I said, if Paul's in, I'm in. So I joined the band basically because Paul was going to join. He was forming Bad Company at that time, Sandy, so it was important. I saw Paul last week, we were talking about it.
0: You still talk about those things?
1: Still talk about those things.
0: Was he sorry that he didn't end up joining Deep Purple?
1: At that time, Sandy, he was privately making a brand new band called Bad Company in 1973, and he was privately recording music with them when I was actually saying, I'll join if Paul's going to join. Of course, the next week we heard the news, and I already pretty much signed on the dotted line.

0: could get David Coverdale later on.
1: Yes, we were looking for someone after Paul couldn't make it. Somebody had the same lower baritone voice. Mine's a higher one, as you know. Looking for somebody who had a deeper, darker voice than mine, like Paul. And I think we found the right guy with David.
0: It was unusual at the time to have two singers together, wasn't it?
1: It was. Again, for me, it was important to let them know in a very gracious manner that if I'm going to join, I'm not going to be sort of going, ooh, and ah, you know. I'd like to somehow share some vocals with David and myself. And by the way, we rehearsed them some things at the castle to make sure we were going to be on the right route. And we came up with a couple of songs that were great with two voices. And of course, the rest is history. And David and I were very, very close and still are to this very day.
0: Glenn, how did the success of Deep Purple at that time change your life? Because you've been quite successful with Trapeze, but I imagine you'd seen nothing like the success of Purple.
1: You must remember, Sandy, in 1973, Smoke on the Water was the number one rock song in the world. When you have that kind of weight behind you, the fever is very high. And coming in with David to make Burn and then releasing Burn after Smoke on the Water was, is it going to happen? And of course it did happen. It was a major album globally. So we were off to the races on the private jet everywhere. And, you know, we even came to Australia at some point. But it was very fast, very crazy, a lot of temptation everywhere. Everything was a different world, really.
0: Were you spinning out with it all?
1: A little bit, I must say. It hits you really hard, you know. No one can understand what it's like to be thrust into that kind of fever at the top of the game when you're 21 years old. It's a new experience.

0: did you deal with it? On one hand, I'd imagine the experience would be fabulous. And on the other hand, it'd be like an out-of-body experience. I mean, I'm talking from my imagination here, obviously. But how did you stay grounded, or did you? How did you handle it? I mean, I know that's when you kind of got involved in a lot of the temptations that were available to you. But were there any strategies to try and keep your feet on the ground?
1: Well, for me, I've always been a very social person as far as being friends with them. I'm an only child, so I like to meet people in my life. I'm a very social person. And back in those days, some of the band were not social, or they were isolators, if you will. I won't say who. And I found myself needing company to, you know, talk to people and have fun with. And for me, I couldn't live in this glass bubble. When things are so big and out of control, you have to be very careful that you don't slip into the isolating period. And I didn't do that.
0: Why isolating, though, just in order to remain inside that bubble and not to puncture a hole in it? Was that the reason behind that?
1: No, I mean, for me, that I just couldn't, I needed to be alone. Obviously, I spent a lot of time alone at night, but the travel, extensive travel, and a lot of people wanting to meet us, you know, and we had a lot of security. Remember, I'm a kid from the north of England, and Trapeze were my family, we were children, and all of a sudden, David and I are thrust into this huge thing, and it was just new and different.

0: Did you ever want to bail?
1: Not really, but things got a bit crazy a couple of years after when Richie left the band in 1975, and then we decided are we going to stay or we're going to break up. But David Bowie was living with me in Los Angeles in 1975 at my home, and he convinced me to stay. You know, he drove me to the audition of Tommy Bolin. So, yeah, it's crazy.
0: You and he were really close?
1: David and I and Tommy, yeah, absolutely.
0: Was it because Richie had left Purple in 75 that the band then broke up in 76?
1: Well, you know, at that time, Sandy, the goalposts moved. Now you've got three new guys. You've got David Coverdale, Glenn Hughes and Tommy Bolin. That's basically three new guys. You've got John and Ian, and Ian was the only real soul member. And things musically were changing. Tommy was not a Richie Blackmore style of guitar player. Tommy was an incredibly talented rock, soul, bebop and reggae player, but it wasn't the Richie Blackmore thing. A lot of people miss that, you know, but we wanted to experiment.
0: How would you describe that Richie Blackmore thing?
1: Richie, in my opinion, in the early 70s, he was one of the Holy Trinity with Jeff Beck and Eric Clapton and Richie Blackmore, of course, Tony Iommi, of course. So Richie, in that moment, when he left the band, was leaving on a high, you know. And a lot of people thought we were going to break up. And at that time, Sandy, you asked me if I was going to bail. I was thinking about bailing. And David Bowie talked me into not bailing.
0: On what basis did he say stay?
1: Because he thought it would be interesting with some new blood to work with. He was all about changing. And he wanted to experience a new era of the band.

0: Did it work?
1: It was fantastic. Again, Tommy coming in, we did an album called Come Taste the Band in Germany, and Tommy was now replacing Richie. And when you listen to the album, it doesn't sound like a Blackmore album because it's not Blackmore influence. So you had a new guy coming in. David and I were pretty much singing the same, but when you have a new guitar player coming in, it changes the game.
0: Right. So had it been Richie that was leading this band through those top years, or was it simply his, well, not simply, but was it his style of playing that really produced the Purple sound?
1: I really do think, Sandy, I think people who are listening and watching this, when you look back, if anybody was around in 1972, 73, we all know that the riff, Smoke on the Water and I Always Saw, all these things are Blackmore. So if you will, I would say the band were focused around Richie, and everybody has to have someone that has that gauntlet to throw down. Richie had that gauntlet.
0: Right. And why did he decide to up and go?
1: I think he found on Stormbringer, the album I did with David and Ian and John, I think he thought the band were becoming funky, you know.
0: He didn't want that.
1: No, he didn't like the funk stuff.
0: So were there disagreements with the band members as to the direction that you were going in?
1: Okay, well, you know, let's talk Turkey here. I know you can understand when I say it's Australian English. We were in the castle again to write the album called Stormbringer. And we all get there and we've all got some ideas. And this time Richie came down with only two ideas. Normally he comes in with five or six or seven ideas. And this time he came in with two. So basically, he only really wanted to work on two songs he'd written. So David, John and Ian and myself really had no choice but to write music for the new album called Stormbringer. So we were writing music that really wasn't the kind of thing Richie really liked. We tried to make it sound like he would really like it, but we realized, well, while making the album in Germany, that Richie really wasn't intrigued by it.
0: So he started to feel that it was going off in a different direction.
1: I think, Sandy, at the castle, whilst writing the album, I think by the end of the time we were there, I think maybe he was already thinking about leaving.

0: did leave, and then it was a short time later that you guys all decided to disband. Was that a mutual decision?
1: I think, you know, in 1976, we'd already done Australia and New Zealand and Singapore and America, did a UK tour. We were tired. There were some personal things going on behind the scenes that nobody really knew about, and people were starting to found out there was stuff going on that was, some stuff that was quite a private. And maybe there was too much drinking going on with a couple of people. One of them was me. And of course, you know, a few months after the band broke up, we lost Tommy, you know. I think everything happens for a reason, Sandy. Every band has a life, a short life, a long life. Remember, there's three new guys coming in, some personal stuff happening. There was no rehabilitation. There was no time to stop, no time to take a breath. And it was, I think the band were done in the spring of 76.
0: Would things have been different? Do you think Glenn had management implemented a few rules around you?
1: No. They tried that. It wouldn't work. No. Again, we were five guys all going in different directions. I look back with fond memories of all the things I didn't enjoy, all the things I don't recall being great. I don't really think about it too much. I just think about the joyous things we did, making some great music, the love and the laughter and the camaraderie we had. Laura!

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3: You must have felt a little lost when that band did break up. What goes through your mind then? You've been on top with one of the biggest bands in the world and you think, what now?
4: Well, I took a breath and I said, well, I'm going to go in the studio and make my first solo album. And after 6 months of the band breaking up, I was in the studio making my first album. So, you know, I needed, again, to switch gears. I mean, I always wanted to keep changing. My entire life I've been changing everything. I don't like to stay in the same place. So for me, I didn't want to sit around too long. That's why I started making my own music.

0: I like how you say that you embrace the changes that David Bowie spoke about so much, because then you started with Gary Moore and Black Sabbath.
1: Yeah.
0: Tell us a little bit about that time.
1: Well, you know, the 80s for me, I have a book, you know, I said in the book, I don't remember the 1980s, you know. It was a period for me where I wasn't the man I am today. That's giving you a little bit of a hint. But I do remember making albums with Hugh Thrall, Pat Thrall, 1982, which was a very remarkable album. I think it sold a million copies to musicians.

0: my dear friend Gary Moore, and Gary was, in my opinion, the greatest guitar player I've ever played with. Then, of course, I got a call from Tony Iommi after I finished with Gary to join Black Sabbath. Can you believe it? So I did. For me, it was a period of time that I look back and thank God I'm still here because I'm a different fellow.
1: The book that you mentioned, which was published in 2011, was called Deep Purple and Beyond, Scenes from the Life of a Rockstar, which is an amazing read for anybody who'd still like to get a hold of it. And it does feature contributions from Tony Iommi, David Coverdale, Ozzy Osbourne and Tom Morello. Yeah. So you certainly had lots of friends in the industry that were supporting you during that time.
0: You know, I have. My wife always tells me, everybody likes you, Glenn. You're a good person. I am very grateful that I have great friends.
1: You mentioned that 1991 was your pivotal time when you turned everything around.
0: And I did.
1: You also came back with the vocal for the hit America, What Time Is Love?
0: Well, I tell you, Sandy, that was the time for me where I was basically, because we're going deep now, because you've read my book. The book is about recovery, as you know. 1990-91 was a time where I knew I was in trouble. And the KLF asked me to perform with them, and I was not in great shape. And we did the song, and then I found myself in the Betty Ford Center. And when I came out, the song I recorded called What Time Is Love was number one in 18 countries. So I found myself having all this new success with a new kind of music, which gave me the foundation to create something new again. And that has kept me going to this very day. Time is a-

think we're all driven by 100 different forms of fear, ego, self-doubt. And if I can recognize fear and it comes and goes for me, I'll call it a name like, hey, Dave, the fear, it becomes my friend. I know it's there. We all have fear. So for me, if I cannot allow it to grow and allow it to just be there, keep calm and walk through the, I wrote a lot of songs about walking through the fear. And again, a lot of my

0: friends haven't made it yet. Like, I'm one of the lucky ones, you know.
1: How do you handle that, the loss of friends? I mean, we all partied so hard back in the 60s, 70s, 80s. Yeah. Are there regrets?
0: I am a very positive person about life in general. I've been studying spirituality for 20-something years now, and I work with someone in India quite a lot. And if I can stay in this moment, if I can stay here, talk to you, and not think about tonight or tomorrow or the next show, if I can just stay here simply and breathe the air in this room right now, I'm great. But if I start thinking about the future or making a plan, God's got a sense of humor, he won't let that happen.
1: It does take quite a bit of practice, though, doesn't it, to stay in the moment?
0: Oh my, it really

0: 2006 was Music for the Divine.
1: Yeah, I think I'm the only member of Deep Purple to make a very kind of music. I don't like to stay in one place too long musically. I can't make an album and repeat it. So I just keep making kind of new Glenn music.
0: So is that part of wanting to continue challenging yourself?
1: I love a challenge in every aspect of my life. I love it.
0: 2009 saw you forming Black Country Communion with Jason Bonham, of course, John Bonham's son on drums, as well as Joe Bonamassa.
1: We got together in Malibu, California, and we've done five albums. Black Country Communion is one of the greatest pieces of work I've ever done.

0: followed up closely by Dead Daisies. I don't think you've done any music, Glenn Hughes, that hasn't been commercially or critically popular.
1: You know, Sandy, I haven't thought about that. I've never thought about, has this been something that got under the radar? I never thought about that. And as life goes on, I'm humbled to still be doing what I'm doing, and I love to sing, as you know. I was one of the first guys to join Kings of Chaos with Matt, and over the years, different guys come in, you know. It's a great group of guys, and we deliver. It's a great scenario of great musicians. Most people want to hear the hits from my past, you know, and I get it. They want to pay money to see that. But for me, I'm always wanting to play new music. But with Kings of Chaos, basically, you're going to get the hits from Deep Purple and ZZ Top and Cheap Trick. So, yeah, it's a great show.

0: Sandy, when I signed up to do this all those years ago, if I'd have known I was going to have all these songs in the charts globally and all the success I've had, for me to do a show and not want to play those songs for people that have waited a long time to hear them would be really wrong. So each time I play a song that I did all those years ago, I do it with vigor, I do it with love, and I do it with every ounce of ability I have, because I know what it means to people to hear those songs they want to come and hear.
1: Well, Glenn Hughes, you've always given your all to every song that I know that you've ever performed. You've been dubbed the voice of rock. How does that sit with you?
0: Well, I didn't call myself that. I was called by the English press in 1990.
1: I know.
0: It's an incredible thing to be called that. You know, there's so many great rock singers, you know, but I don't really think too much about it because that's why people call me, and it's like, I'm so honored. So I have something to live up to. If you're going to be called the voice of rock, you better be ready to go. So I'm very eternally grateful for all those people that deem me to be just that.
1: And your voice has held out over the years, hasn't it? Do you have to use the muscle that is your voice to keep it in tip-top shape?
0: It's a great question. And my answer to that is very simple. Don't think when you're singing, don't think of the next note if it's high. Don't think of anything other than breathing, and just breathe and relax. I have a very high, strong voice, as you know, Sandy. Uh-huh. But if I can just, like, this is the guy in Mumbai talking now, if I can just breathe and relax and release, I can sing all night long. I drink lots of water and I sleep whenever I can. And I've been very grateful that my voice has been strong all these years.
1: So do you do breath work, exercises, things like that?
0: Religiously, right. Day and night. Music is the center of my world. It's the center of my life. I have been very blessed to be being given this gift, music, and this voice by two wonderful parents.

0: Can't wait to see you for the Rock the Boat cruise in October, November this year. I'm so pleased you agreed to share some time with us, Glenn. Thank you.
1: Thank you, Sandy.
0: You take care of yourself till then. Lovely to chat again.
1: Have a great day. Peace and love, everybody. Peace and love.
0: Thanks again.
1: God bless. Glenn. You're welcome.
0: Bye.
1: Bye-bye. Because it's a beautiful day.
2: You've been listening to A Breath of Fresh Air with Sandy Kaye. Beautiful day.

0: Coming up for you now is the Australian Independent News.
1: I'm Mark Dransfield. Israel maintains its soldiers cannot be held criminally liable for the death of Australian aid worker Zomi Frankum. Ms. Frankum was one of seven humanitarian staff killed 2 years ago in an Israeli airstrike in Gaza. The foreign minister has met with the Israeli ambassador to express her outrage over the decision not to pursue criminal charges. But Hillel Newman says the aid convoy was travelling with armed personnel and had deviated from a pre-approved route.
2: It was a mistake in retrospect. But the findings of the court are that there was no criminal intention, there was no intention to hit at aid workers, and therefore there's no criminal responsibility.
1: The federal opposition claims every Australian household owes $100,000 as the nation's debt tips over $1 trillion. The debt pile is mainly made up of interest repayments and public spending on health, housing and defence. There's concern once federal and state debt is combined, the country will owe $2 trillion by the end of the decade. Liberal leader Angus Taylor says the federal government must take responsibility for the situation.
3: It has to be paid back. There's two ways to do that. Future generations pay it back, or it turns up as inflation. And debt does often turn up as inflation sooner rather than later. And we should be deeply worried about it.
1: Meantime, Australia's jobless rate has risen slightly in July, now sitting at 4.5%. The result could make an interest rate hike less likely. Police say the body of missing hiker Lily Hooper has been found more than a week after the teenager failed to return from a trip in the New South Wales Southern Highlands. A major search has been underway in National Park after the 18-year-old was reported missing last Wednesday. The body was located late this morning. A report will be prepared for the coroner. Brisbane will soon see new homes built on blocks smaller than a tennis court following a major zoning overhaul. Georgina Winter has more on that.
4: Brisbane City Council has overwhelmingly voted to approve new planning rules for low-medium density residential zones. Taking effect next month, the minimum lot size will be slashed from 260 square metres to just 120. Building heights will be able to reach 4 storeys in designated areas, while low-density blocks within 300 metres of shopping centres can be split into 300 square metre lots. Lord Mayor Adrian Schrinner says the changes aim to boost housing supply, unlocking up to 6,000 new homes by 2032. Georgina Winter, Brisbane.
1: Overseas now, and South Korea says its annual joint military drills with the US will be cut 6 days short at the request of the United States. The American president has this week announced the scaling back of exercises and has flagged a fresh meeting with the North Korean leader. Donald Trump says he doesn't believe Kim Jong-un poses a threat while he's in office.
5: It was an exercise against North Korea. When I'm friendly with him, when we have, I don't see anything happening for certainly 2.5 years, it's not going to happen with me, but I don't see anything happening. And I was not happy when South Korea said, no, they're not interested in helping us with the Hormuz Strait.
1: This is Air National News.
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Hello, dear band fans. I'm Murray McInerney, and it's good to be with you again. This is Let the Bands Play, brought to you from the studios of 3CR in Melbourne. It's heard throughout the nation via the internet, distributed by the Community Radio Network, and also heard on digital radio in Melbourne. I'll begin with the Grimthorpe Cavalry Band from South Yorkshire. It was formed in 1917 as a leisure activity for the workers at the Cavalry by members of the disbanded Cudworth Cavalry Band. The band's national contest successes are legendary and it's won international fame. Let's hear March from a Moorside Suite by Gustav Holst.

March from a Moorside Suite, played by the Grimthorpe Colliery Band. The Deutschmeister Band dates back to Vienna in the 1740s. In the five pieces I'm featuring in this program, its conductor is Julius Hermann, who took over in 1931. He achieved great success, but the World War II curtailed its musical activities. However, he reunited the Deutschmeister Band in 1945. A highlight occurred in 1961 at the historic summit meeting between John F. Kennedy and Nikita Khrushchev in Vienna. President Kennedy requested a performance of the Kaiserjäger March under Hermann's direction. We'll now hear the John Philip Sousa March, the Washington Post.

The Washington Post, played by the Deutsche Meister Band. And now we'll hear the excellent GUS Footwear Band, founded in 1933 in Kettering, England. It'll play the Pendine March, composed by Richard Martin. Well, that was the pseudonym used by the famous Harry Mortimer OBE, who conducts this recording.

The Pendine March, performed by the GUS Footwear Band. Now the Deutschmeister Band will play Vienna Remains Vienna, a march by the 19th century Austrian composer Johann Schrammel.

That was the Deutsche Master Band playing Vienna Remains Vienna. Next is another performance by the GUS Footwear Band. It's the Posthorn Polka. A posthorn was a brass musical instrument used by guards of mail coaches in the 18th and 19th centuries.

Oh, good piece of music, that. The GUS Footwear Band with the Posthorn Polka. Now it's the Deutschmeister Band again to play Egerland's Regimental March, composed in 1891 by Wendelin Kopetzky, a Bohemian military band master and composer of marches and polkas, who is best known for this march.

And we just heard Egerland's Regimental March, played by the Deutschmeister Band. Now, every now and then I delve into national anthems of various countries, and tonight we're going to hear the anthem of Japan.

I hope you enjoyed hearing the Japanese national anthem. It was played by an unidentified band. The next musical item, known in English as Always Merry, was composed by the Austrian tenor Franz Hofmann. We'll hear it played by the Deutschmeister Band.

The splendid Always Merry, played by the Deutschmeister Band. Now it's time for the Sousa Spot, the weekly spot wherein we celebrate the great marches composed by the American John Philip Sousa. We'll hear his Bullets and Bayonets. Sousa dedicated this 1918 composition to the officers and men of the US infantry. It's going to be played by the Eastman Wind Ensemble, conducted by Frederick Fennell.

Bullets and Bayonets by John Philip Sousa, played by the Eastman Wind Ensemble and conducted by Frederick Fennell. 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It's broadcast throughout the nation via the internet, distributed by the Community Radio Network, and also heard on digital radio in the Melbourne metropolitan area. And now for the fifth and final contribution by the Austrian Deutschmeister Band, it's Imperial Riflemen, composed by Rudolf Kammerer.

The Deutschmeisterband played Imperial Riflemen. I hope you enjoyed hearing the Deutschmeisterband tonight. We've had five different performances. They're very good, aren't they? Beating Retreat is a military ceremony signalling the end of the day's fighting, marked by drummers and bands performing at sunset. Originating in the 16th century to call soldiers back to camp, it now serves as a formal pageant for lowering flags and closing the garrison gates. We'll hear the massed bands of the Household Division playing Lord of the Dance.

Lord of the Dance, played by the Mast Bands of the Household Division. I was just sent a little video of my gorgeous granddaughter marching round her household with her daddy. So she's enjoying what the bands play, and I hope you are too. And now it's time for the Sacred Music Spot. The French composer César Franck's gorgeous Parnas Angelicus, Bread of Angels, was based on the second last stanza of a hymn written by St. Thomas Aquinas. Luciano Pavarotti sings it, so we know this will be good.

Pianus Angelicus, sung by Luciano Pavarotti. That chap can sing, can't he? We'll hear Trafalgar from the 2002 Beating Retreat ceremony. Trafalgar was composed by the German composer Wilhelm Zell in 1908, and this march celebrates the British naval victory led by Admiral Horatio Nelson at the Battle of Trafalgar in 1805.

Trafalgar, played very well indeed by the massed bands of the Household Division. Let's now hear the Franz Schubert composition Marche Militaire, played by Men of Brass. This British brass ensemble, formed in the 1950s, was conducted by Harry Mortimer.

And that grand music was the Marche Militaire by Franz Schubert, played by Men of Brass. Dear band fans, I'll bid you goodbye with the next track. It's the overture from the Gilbert and Sullivan operetta Iolanthe, played by Men of Brass. Very good music indeed. I'm Murray McInerney, and I hope you've enjoyed my selection of band music tonight. And I'll be with you again next week.

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1: I'm Mark Dransfield. The Australian Border Force has crippled a major international smuggling ring following a joint operation with Chinese authorities. Jack Fenwick reports.
2: The operation led to the seizure of more than $92 million worth of illicit tobacco destined for Melbourne and Sydney. Acting on intelligence shared by Beijing, officers intercepted more than 100 shipping containers between January and May, with 91 of those carrying 60 million illegal cigarettes and 60 kilos of loose leaf tobacco. Chinese authorities have arrested 60 people linked to the smuggling of the Southeast Asian manufactured cigarettes. Jack Fenwick reporting.
1: The federal government says Israel has not held its soldiers sufficiently accountable for the death of an Australian aid worker. Zomi Frankham was one of seven humanitarian staff killed 2 years ago in an Israeli airstrike in Gaza. The Israeli ambassador says both the IDF and the aid convoy made mistakes leading up to the incident, but Foreign Minister Penny Wong says there remain many unanswered questions.
3: We still have not had a satisfactory explanation of why the strike occurred in a humanitarian fire control zone, and after higher command had directed the brigade commander not to engage the convoy.
1: New South Wales police have addressed the media following the discovery of hiker Lily Hooper's body. Chris McCarthy has more.
4: Rescue crews located the 18-year-old at about 11:30 after 8 days of searching the Natai National Park. Conflicting reports about the teenager's condition spread quickly before police confirmed an hour later Lily's body had been found. Premier Chris Minns relaying the news during a budget estimates hearing in Parliament.
5: It seems as if the early advice was wrong.
6: Can we stop the clock,
5: and,
6: please?
5: Lily's body's been found, and she's been found deceased.
4: The Prime Minister and opposition leader have led a minute's silence in Federal Parliament after expressing their condolences to Miss Hooper's family. Chris McCarthy, Sydney.
1: Meantime, police have found a missing South Australian couple safe in northwest Tasmania. The 79-year-old man and 81-year-old woman left for a day trip on Tuesday but didn't return. They were found today with minor injuries. The Victorian Premier says nothing will be off limits in a royal commission into corruption in the state's building industry. The inquiry will have the power to call any public servants to give evidence and will report back in a year's time. Ben Carroll says the terms of reference are far-reaching.
7: Nothing is off limits. They cover the conduct of the CFMEU, construction companies, labour hire firms, consortia and criminal actors on Victoria's major projects. And they cover the role of government.
1: The Cancer Council is marking 40 years of Daffodil Day today. Spokeswoman Naomi Watson says the successful campaign over the years means they've been able to fund incredible treatments and prevention measures.
8: We're on track to be the first country in the world to eliminate cervical cancer, driving down smoking rates, protecting people with better sun smart behaviours.
1: And briefly overseas, Prince Harry and Meghan are planning to return to live in Britain 6 years after leaving for the US. The Duke and Duchess of Sussex are expected to permanently relocate later this month to a non-royal residence. This is AIR National News. First to tennis, and it was not a great night in Cincinnati for two Aussies, as AIR Sports' Paul Walsh reports.
9: The Australian representation of the Cincinnati Open has concluded with both Alex de Minaur and Chris O'Connell defeated in their round of 16 matches. O'Connell found the going tough against the tournament's number 6 seed Taylor Fritz, going down in straight sets 6-4, 6-3, while de Minaur was also defeated in straight sets by Arthur Fields from France 6-3, 6-4. Meanwhile, 17-year-old Cruz Hewitt has been granted a wildcard entry to next week's Winston-Salem tournament, the final warm-up event to the US Open. Paul Walsh for AIR Sport.
1: In AFL, the Suns will be without Christian Petrarca, Will Powell and Sam Collins due to injury when they take on the Saints tonight. Meantime, Jake Stringer has confirmed Saturday night's game against Adelaide will likely be his last for Greater Western Sydney. The forward's planning to continue his career in Victoria next season, but did not reveal which club he could move to. NRL and Round 25 kicks off tonight with the Storm hosting the Panthers. Melbourne front rower Tui Kamakamitha has announced his immediate retirement on medical grounds. And Australian wicketkeeper Alex Carey has given Matt Renshaw a glowing endorsement ahead of his test return against Bangladesh this weekend. Australian Independent Radio News.
0: Taking a look at the temperatures for tonight, it appears that it's going to be around about 6 to 13 degrees. That's certainly a fairly big variation, isn't it? And we'll probably get the top end of that for tonight. And then on Friday, we're looking at partly cloudy conditions, a slight chance of a shower in the north in the late morning and afternoon, a near zero chance of rain elsewhere, light winds becoming easterly 15 to 20 knots in the morning, then becoming light in the evening, overnight temperatures falling to between 7 and 13, with daytime temperatures reaching the mid to high 20s.
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0: Good afternoon and welcome to Drive Time. You're with Di, and I certainly hope your day at work was excellent. But some people are probably just going off to a new shift, and I certainly hope you have a good shift. All right, let's bring you some music. We've got the Angels with Am I Ever Going to See Your Face Again? The Eagles with Take It to the Limit. And the Black Sorrows with Chain to the Wheel. Now that will take us into today's episode of I, Christopher McCauley.

Tapestries of Life. On a loom of words and music, let us weave dramatic moments into Tapestries of Life.

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1: Tapestries of Life. And now the story of the brothers who grew old too soon. This is a story that begins one afternoon in 1860 in the large auditorium of the Berlin Academy. There, listening to the words of a medium-sized gray-haired man, are gathered many of the greatest men of Europe, scientists, dignitaries, teachers, royalty.
2: Those were happy and busy years during which we worked together constantly. Yes, gentlemen, ours was a relationship of which a man could be proud. During all our lifetime, my brother and I lived under the same roof. We went to the same schools. We shared the same books. And as we grew older, we performed the same work. And in his name, I thank you for the honor, the sincerity, the warmth of this meeting of friends. Friends from all parts of the world. It is gratifying, most gratifying.
3: Thank you, Dr. Jacob. It was good of you to speak to us today. The Academy is in your debt.
2: Oh, nonsense, Herr Professor. It is I who am honored. And my brother Wilhelm.
3: May I see you to your carriage?
2: No. Do not bother. I'm looking for someone, a young American newspaper man. I promised to talk to him after the meeting. Besides, I want to introduce him to German schnapps. there he is.
4: I hope I haven't delayed you, Dr. Jacob. Oh, please forgive me. I should use your last name, but everyone calls you that.
2: Of course they do. It is to separate my brother and me. I am quite used to it.
4: Thank you, sir.
2: And now we have settled one problem. Let us go. Good day, Herr Professor.
3: Auf Wiedersehen, Dr. Jacob.
2: Mr. Franklin, directly across the street is a very charming cafe. And the schnapps... perfection. I never miss going there when I come to Berlin, which is not very often these days.
3: And it is so good to see you again, Dr. Jacob. Every time you come to Berlin, you look younger.
2: You see, Mr. Franklin, Gustav here knows more about psychology than all the learned professors at the Academy. With simple flattery, he takes away 10 years from a man's age. now to serious matters. Gustav, I shall have a stein of beer, and my American friend, we are going to introduce him to Goldwasser. He will like it, I think.
3: Of course, Herr Doctor. I will get it right away.
2: Goldwasser, Mr. Franklin, is a very old cordial. There are actual gold flakes in it, you will see. They look quite beautiful as they float about in the glass. According to ancient folklore, the flakes are supposed to be put there by the goblins. And the winemaker who does not please the goblins... Well, that is too bad. His schnapps receive no gold flakes.
4: You know, Dr. Jacob, it's just impossible for me to reconcile your two personalities.
2: Two personalities? Oh, that sounds bad.
4: Well, that probably was the wrong word. Well, what I mean is, the way we picture you and your brother in America is quite different from your real selves. Now, we thought you were, simply writers. Not at all the learned type of men. Yet you talk with equal ease about intricate points of philology and goblins.
2: Oh, it is not quite the paradox you imagine. Actually, it is quite simply explained.
4: Well, would you mind telling me something about it, then? It would make an excellent story, you know.
2: Of course, young man. One always likes to talk about himself, and at my age, one does very little else.
4: Oh, I wouldn't say that exactly. Especially in view of the amazing amount of work you've accomplished.
2: It has been a lot of work, hasn't it? But it has been gratifying. Most gratifying. You see, It is the story of two men who grew old in their 20s.
4: That sounds intriguing.
2: It does? Good. Oh, thank you, Gustav. You see, Mr. Franklin, it happened this way. I had come back from Paris, where I had been studying. That was the only time in our lives that my brother and I were separated. We had each completed our education and had settled down as teachers and scholars. But we wanted to write, and we wanted to write together. But like so many young people who long to write, we did not have a subject. My brother and I were talking one day. Well, Wilhelm, what shall we dream of doing today?
3: Dream? I am tired of dreaming. It is time we sat down and performed some actual work.
2: Writers are supposed to dream.
3: But there does come the moment when the dreams become realities.
2: And here we are, wasting our lives away, rank failures at the age of 26 and 27.
3: Don't make fun of me, Jakob. We must decide on something.
2: We might write a book on German grammar. That is complicated enough.
3: Yes, I suppose we could. But no, I should prefer something lighter at first.
2: You mean an old man's book.
3: I don't understand.
2: You know how it is. A young man starts out as a writer, and he is earnest and sincere. He wants to compose words that will shake the world, words that will change mankind. He has great ideas, Wilhelm.
3: And
2: when he gets older, he becomes mellow and warm. Well, the gentle philosopher. He writes his memoirs, or perhaps he publishes his letters. Or he writes stories that he remembers from his childhood.
3: So it sounds rather silly to me, Jakob. I think a writer should save his best work for his older years, when he has the experience and maturity to think objectively.
2: I agree, my brother, but it doesn't work out that way. Man is a creature of habit and environment. He does things the way they have always been done, the way others do them.
3: Well, I don't intend to. Look, you have been back from Paris for 6 months, and every day we have promised each other that we would settle down on a book. And where are we, as far from the first chapter as we are from the last?
2: Yes, I know. Frankly, it is beginning to worry me. I should like to be doing something more satisfying, personally, than lecturing to sleepy students. When they grow older, they will regret not having paid me more attention.
3: You certainly are preoccupied with age today, Jakob. You almost make me feel that you are ready to sit down and, as you said, at this old age, write those memoirs.
2: Oh, nonsense.
3: Or perhaps those children's stories?
2: Children's stories? Now, that might be...
3: Might be. Jakob, that is it. That is what we must do.
2: Huh? Are you crazy?
3: Now, who is being the ambitious young man who would change the world? Listen to me, Jakob, listen. Suppose we trace our careers backwards. Why not write today what we might like to write 30 years from now?
2: In other words, become old men in our 20s.
3: And why not? It might be fun. We know the stories. We can put down on paper all the great German children's stories. They'll be beautiful.
2: I must say, Wilhelm, the idea is appealing, but do you really think we should do it now?
3: You have another suggestion?
2: No. We've been over that before.
3: Then it is agreed?
2: You mean I'm forced into this?
3: Forced? Blackmail? Whatever you want to call it. But we must do something, Jakob.
2: Very well then, Wilhelm. I shall go along. I will develop gout, you will dye your hair grey, and our mother will disown us.
3: But we will be old men and write our children's stories.
2: Yes. And we shall start right now before my rheumatism becomes any worse.
3: You're being impossible, Jakob, and you know it.
2: Of course I know it, but that is because I'm so charmed with the idea of doing this kind of a book. As a matter of fact, I had thought about it, but hesitated to mention it. I was afraid you would be shocked at my lack of sophistication. I am, after all, your older brother.
3: By 1 year.
2: By 416 days. And those 416 days give me just enough authority to order you to pull out a pencil, reach for a piece of paper, while I, the senior member, begin my dictation.
3: Yes, Herr Doctor.
2: You are ready?
3: Yes, Herr Doctor.
2: Fine. Now, our first story will be... Of course. The story of the witch and the broomstick. The woodcutter's children. You remember, don't you?
3: Of course, Jakob, of course I remember.
2: Then write it down, the title of our first story. Hansel und Gretel.
1: And so it was that the two young men sat down to write a book, to write the kind of book that most authors would choose for the older years. But these two men chose to do things differently, and how grateful we may be for that decision. For the brothers grew into great and learned men, philosophers, historians, expert in the language of their native land. Their contributions to German culture are monumental. On their dictionary alone, they worked side by side for 17 years. What rare inspiration it was that decided them to write, when still in their 20s, their one book that is known wherever there are children. And that, of course, means all over the world. Jakob and Wilhelm might not have found the time in latter years to write Hansel and Gretel, the story of the Sleeping Beauty, and all the wonderful tales of princesses and goblins, of witches and kings, of knights in shining armor and fearsome serpents. Yes, rare inspiration indeed, for these are the stories that made up the book that is known simply as Grimm's Fairy Tales.

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1: Gets it to Slater! 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
2: Here's Queensland Origin coach Billy Slater for RAD.
3: Footy's a true team sport. When you're part of a team, you support each other. 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So if you're with someone who's been drinking, don't let them get behind the wheel. Take their keys and call a taxi, because mates don't let their mates drink drive.
2: RAD. 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

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So if you're looking at ways to change your eating habits and improve your weight and your health, come along and try. Cheryl is available to speak to you on 0409 062 367 or Carol on 0438 943 732 for more information. They certainly always have a very welcome anyone who's interested in coming along and joining. Now, it is important to support your bones because they support you. Enjoy the benefits of posture, breathing, balance, and strength training exercises to increase energy and resistance. The more active we are, the stronger our bones will be. The group meets at St. David's Church Hall, Simpson Street, North Rockhampton, every Tuesday from 9 a.m. to 10 a.m. And for more information, you can call 0448 096 144. Now, if you're a gentleman who is keen to know what is happening with your body, then you should go along to the Boathouse, grab yourself a coffee and have a chin wag with John and Brenton. 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It is really important that Aussies can get together and improve men's health and their well-being. 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That's on Thursdays. The time is 8 a.m. to 9:30. It's free. You just turn up, grab yourself a coffee, join the guys that are there and talk about the important things in life. And that is, of course, your health. Without our health, we have nothing. The location is The Boathouse at 189 Quay Street, Rockhampton City, and you can go along there, have a coffee and a chin wag, have a chat. You might feel a bit odd the first time around, but this is an effort to help men to be able to explain the important things that are happening to their bodies. And when we talk about a registered charity called Grab Life by the Balls, that is exactly the important thing to do, because especially in terms of prostate cancer and other things that need to be discussed. So guys out there, if you're keen to have a chat with other guys and be able to listen to people who can talk about the important things, then join John and Brenton and the other guys and see if this is going to improve your health. I'm sure you'll agree that this will be a very important step in your life. Community Diary is brought to you Monday to Friday, 8:30 a.m. and 4:30 p.m. If your not-for-profit organization has a forthcoming event that would be of interest to our community, then send the information in to radio4YOU at bigpond.com. Or alternatively, if you want to give us a call, leave a message on the answering service if we don't get to the call, because oftentimes the person on duty would also be in the studio. So I would also like to thank all of those folk who continue to give us something to sell, like plants, fruit, veggies, anything at all that helps bring some revenue into the station is really, really appreciated. Also to those people who drop their bottles and cans in so that we can trade them in, we certainly use that money to good use with things around the station. And without all of the help that you give us in the community, we certainly wouldn't be able to continue what we do. Everyone
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They are all volunteers, all helping to keep community radio on the air and bringing you lots of great music and news and sport and whatever else, and of course the community diary. Our phone number is 49272444. Our mobile number is 044-899-7535. Our box number is 2194 Wandall, and our location for the studio is 51 Murray Street, Rockhampton. So there's a lot of options there for you to get the information to us if you're wanting to get it out there into the community.

Well, there's certainly plenty happening in I, Christopher McCauley, isn't there? All right, let's bring you a great little song, which was a number one hit for Roger Miller, called You Can't Roller Skate in a Buffalo Herd. Well, it would probably be a little bit difficult, but as Bonnie Tyler will tell you, it's a heartache.

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shit. All you gotta do, honey, is kinda stand in one spot. Wiggle around just a little bit. And that's what you got. Yeah. Now let's go one time. Hey!

0: Hello there, I'm Terry Daniel. The Albanese government says Australia's jobless rate remains at historic lows despite a rise in unemployment. Latest data shows the jobless rate increased to 4.5% in July. The economy shed almost 16,000 positions over the month. But Employment Minister Amanda Rishworth says the jobs market is still relatively resilient.
1: It has been expected that we would see some softening in the labour market, but I would point to comparing that with historical standards. We have an unemployment figure with a 4 in front of it, 4.5%. That is historically a very low number.
0: A national review has found Australian foster and kinship carers are being forced to cover more expenses out of their own pockets. The Institute of Family Studies report shows government care allowances are failing to cover rising living and medical costs, resulting in a carer shortage. Adopt Change Chief Executive Renee Lee says more needs to be done to prevent children from living without a family.
2: It costs 12 to 18% more to raise a child not born to you through foster care. If we want to see children safely in an alternative home, then we need to ensure that carers are provided with enough funds to do so.
0: A moment of silence has been held in Federal Parliament in honour of the family of a missing hiker after a body was found in the New South Wales Southern Highlands. Crews spent 8 days searching after 18-year-old Lily Hooper did not return from a hike last Wednesday. Her body has been located. Opposition leader Angus Taylor says he can't imagine what her loved ones are experiencing.
3: Such news would be a nightmare for any parent, and we grieve for Lily's wider family and friends too. Lily loved bushwalking, and that only compounds the tragedy of her death.
0: The ship the Young Endeavour has arrived in Brisbane after an 11-day voyage from Sydney. The tall ship is manned by Aussies aged between 16 and 23, guided by specially trained Navy personnel. Commander Gavin Dawes says crew members leave with lifelong skills.
4: It's not a military program. It's all about us taking young people to sea and giving them an experience of sailing a tall ship.
0: Briefly in other news, more than 1,000 greater crested terns have died on 3 remote islands in South Australia in mass mortality events being linked to the H5 bird flu. Investigations are also underway into a suspected case in a little penguin on Kangaroo Island. A separate mass mortality event is also being investigated in Tasmania, where 28 penguins and 3 crested terns have been found dead. Victorian Premier Ben Carroll has accepted there will be adverse findings against the government after declaring nothing will be left off limits in the long-awaited Royal Commission into corruption on government infrastructure projects. And prosecutors have urged the Court of Appeal to reject Erin Patterson's bid to overturn her murder conviction, arguing the case against her was overwhelming. The Crown has also rejected claims Patterson was effectively forced to give evidence at her trial over fatal mushroom poisonings at Leongatha and was also subjected to unfair questioning. This is AIR National News. The world's best golfer, Scottie Scheffler, says he'd welcome back LIV players with open arms should the breakaway tour fall over. The long-term future of LIV is in doubt, and Scheffler believes the top players would add value to the PGA Tour's tournaments.
5: Having those guys come back and competing with whatever happens with LIV, whether those guys want to leave or, I mean, you got to ask them. But I think for me, being able to compete against the best players in the world, you know, there's certainly some guys on that tour that can compete out here.
0: NRL news, and Kevin Walters is poised to quit as Kangaroos coach to take up a lucrative offer with English club St Helens in the Super League. The Telegraph reports Walters will remain Australia's coach through until the end of the Rugby League World Cup in November. And Brisbane Broncos coach Michael Maguire is scoffing at suggestions Ezra Mann wants to quit the embattled club. Ahead of tomorrow night's clash with the Canberra Raiders, Maguire blamed gossip for the reports surrounding his star 5'8".
6: Social media. It's a good old game, that one. But no, there's nothing in that. Ez has got a couple of years to go in his contract, so he's a Bronco. Have you seen that tattoo on his back? He loves the club.
0: Australian cricketer Cameron Green says he abandoned some modern technical changes and returned to the more traditional approach before notching up a test century during the first test against Bangladesh.
7: Previous few tours or years, tried to get to off stump, try to play yeah, probably a slightly more aggressive game early rather than just kind of letting it happen.
0: Sports action tonight, and in the AFL, St Kilda take on the Gold Coast Suns at Docklands. And in the NRL, the Melbourne Storm are playing the Penrith Panthers in Melbourne. Australian Independent Radio News.
8: Taking a look at the temperatures for tonight, it appears that it's going to be around about 6 to 13 degrees. That's certainly a fairly big variation, isn't it? And we'll probably get the top end of that for tonight. And then on Friday, we're looking at partly cloudy conditions, a slight chance of a shower in the north in the late morning and afternoon, a near zero chance of rain elsewhere, light winds becoming easterly 15 to 20 knots in the morning, then becoming light in the evening, overnight temperatures falling to between 7 and 13, with daytime temperatures reaching the mid to high 20s.
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8: It's open the second hour of our Drive Time program this afternoon, and we are going to open with Bobby Sherman with Julie, Dear Love Me, and then Bob Marley and the Wailers with the Redemption Song, and Bob Dylan, It Ain't Me, Babe, and then we're going to go straight into today's edition of The Judgment for Julia. On the other side, we've got the Rolling Stones with Ruby Tuesday and Stevie Nicks and Tom Petty with Stop Dragging My Heart Around.

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0: A Judgment for Julia. A story of the law and a woman.

0: When Bill Maddox told me that Granger had beaten me again and had by a ruse obtained a diary from the cloakroom attendant, I felt a real sense of defeat. We had been so close to obtaining that diary for Julia's case. As for Maddox, I don't think I had ever seen anyone so angry.
1: I've got to get that diary out of Granger's hands. I've got to.
0: Yes, I know how you feel.
1: You don't know how I feel. No one knows how I feel where that Marsh woman is concerned.
0: Well, I'm afraid there's nothing either of us can do now, Maddox. I don't pretend to understand why you've tied yourself up with Harden in this way, but... Oh, well, that's your own business.
1: You'll hear all about it when I come to trial, I can promise you that. In the meantime, I've got to get that diary back.
0: Short of stealing it, I don't see how you can.
1: Granger wouldn't have stopped at that.
0: Now, look here, Maddox. I can see you're pretty riled up about this, but don't do anything foolish. You're in quite enough trouble as it is.
1: Do you think I care about that? My life's finished, Justin. It was finished the day Emily's parents died. But, well, what happens to me now isn't important as long as I make Victoria Marsh pay for it.
0: Believe me, you'd be much wiser to leave Mrs. Marsh to the law. You can't touch her.
1: Oh, can't I?
0: Now, look here, Maddox. If you've involved me in anything more serious than getting this diary, you'd better tell me. I insist on that.
1: You don't need to worry. It won't touch you. And you'll have that diary to use in Julia Marsh's case, I promise you that.
0: Well, of course, it would be vital evidence. However, I'd better wait for Harry Saunders. He'll be on the next city train.
1: I can just see it coming along the line now.
0: Oh, yes. Poor old Harry, I did send him on a wild goose chase. Of course, we couldn't have expected Granger to have beaten us like this.
1: I should have.
0: Maddox, can you see Harry anywhere on the train?
1: No. Nowhere.
0: I'd better check the other carriages. I told him to watch out for me. You stay here, will you? I'll go down to the other end. Well, now, that's an extraordinary thing. Harry wasn't on that train.
1: He must have got out for something.
0: Oh, he had a return ticket. I told him to stay on the train.
1: Well, you better wait for the next one, then.
0: No, I think I'll find a cab and run down to Brown Meadow. Harry wouldn't do this unless there was a reason for it.
1: I'll come with you. Can't afford to miss any chances this time. Saunders may have found out something.
0: There's Harry now. Harry! Harry Saunders!
2: Oh, John, just a tick.
1: He's coming over.
0: Yes. You know, I think he has found out something.
2: Oh, I'm sorry I wasn't on that train, John. I tried to get it, but I just missed it.
0: That's all right, Harry. What made you leave the train?
2: I thought I saw Granger and his wife.
1: What?
0: Whereabouts, Harry?
2: Out in the street. They just got out of a car and they were standing just opposite the railway station. I could see them from where the train pulled up, so I got out.
1: Well, which way did they go?
2: Down into the main shopping center. I followed them, but, well, I guess I'm not as quick on my feet as you young fellows. Well, John, did you get the diary?
0: No, Harry, I didn't. Granger and his wife beat us to it. Belle Granger persuaded the cloakroom attendant to give her the briefcase.
2: Oh, what rotten luck. Hey, but wait a minute. If Granger and his wife have got the diary, why did they come down here instead of returning to town?
1: That's what I want to know.
0: I'm afraid there's no use getting riled up about it, Maddox. Granger's got that diary. If he hasn't destroyed it yet, he pretty soon will. We may as well forget about it.
1: I'm not so sure.
0: Oh, well, do what you like. I can't stop you. But as far as I can see, we'll just have to fight Julia's case without that diary. Harry and I returned to town very despondent. But Maddox stayed. About 2 hours later, when I was on my way to the Winthrops' home to see Julia, Maddox was in a small hotel in Brown Meadow. He knocked on the door and waited impatiently.
3: Maddox!
1: Surprised to see me, eh, Mrs. Granger?
3: What are you doing here?
1: You never can tell who sees you in a big city, can you? Come on out of that doorway. I'm coming in.
3: You get out of here. I'll call for help.
1: I wouldn't advise that if I were you. Now,
3: get out. Get out.
1: There. Now we'll talk. Where's that diary?
3: The diary's been burnt. It's just a pile of ashes now.
1: I don't believe you.
3: You can believe what you like.
1: Then why have you booked into this suburban hotel? Because you like the scenery? Oh, no. You and your husband are up to something. And I think that diary is somewhere in this room.

0: I had given up all hope of recovering the diary. But Bill Maddox was not so sure. There had to be some reason, of course, why Bill Granger was staying in Brown Meadow. Maddox was convinced that she had the diary. And Bill was obviously scared of him.
1: You're going to get out of here or I'll call the police.
2: I wouldn't advise that.
1: You don't scare me. Not anymore. Norm said
2: your husband can't help you, Mrs. Granger. He may think he can, but he can't. When I get into court at my trial, I'll see to it that you get a prison sentence with me as my accomplice.
1: I won't listen to you. Norm says you can't, that you're bluffing.
2: We'll see whether I'm bluffing or not.
1: Anyway, I can't do anything. The diary's been burnt.
2: Oh, no, it hasn't.
1: I tell you, it has.
2: Oh, no, it hasn't been destroyed. I can tell you what happened.
1: Can you?
2: Yes. You and your husband got that diary from Nelson Park Station a few hours ago. He wanted to destroy it. But you realize that this diary is a very powerful weapon against Mrs. Marsh. And you wanted to keep it to protect your husband.
1: That's not true.
2: Oh, I can see that it is. And you thought you'd stay here and make sure nothing happened to that diary until you got a chance to use it to force Victoria Marsh's hand. Oh, isn't that true?
1: I don't have to explain anything to you.
2: That diary must be in this room somewhere, and I'll find it.
1: Now look, Maddox, you're out on bail. If you try and search this room, I'll report it to the police, and they'll put you right back in jail. Norm told me they would.
2: Oh, well, maybe you have got me in a cliff stick at that. All right, I'll go. But I want you to realize, if Justin doesn't get that diary, I'll see that you pay for it.
1: You can't touch me.
2: Don't count on that. When I come to trial, you'll find your husband won't be able to help you. Not after I finish with you.
0: Maddox had surmised Belle Granger's plan. She was keeping that diary as a weapon against Mrs. Marsh. But after Maddox's visit, she was scared. She knew now that she had been seen getting the diary and going to Brown Meadow. So she hurried to the city to her husband, and when she got there, she found him with Queenie Wilde.
3: Bill!
1: Norm, I've got to talk to you.
3: Well, close that door.
1: All right. Something's happened. Maddox knows I've got the diary.
3: What?
1: Yes, he came to the hotel and wanted me to give it to him.
3: I knew I should have destroyed it.
1: Norm, you mustn't. It's too valuable.
3: All right.
1: What's Queenie Wilde doing here?
4: I'm keeping your husband to his word, that's what. To help me get out of the country.
1: Oh, Norm, what are you getting into now?
4: Oh, this beats everything. Your husband wants me to get him a fix, a supply of narcotic drugs.
1: What?
3: Shut up, Queenie.
1: Drugs? What do you want drugs for?
3: Never mind. Now, you breathe a word of this, Bill, and I won't lift a finger to get you out of this charge of aiding and abetting Maddox.
1: Norm, listen to me.
3: Just shut up. Now, Queenie, you'd be able to contact someone who could supply me with some drugs. I want cocaine. The sort of supply they'd give to an addict.
4: Oh, I suppose I could. It's so risky. I'm in enough trouble.
3: The police won't find out. By the time they know anything about it, you'll be out of the country.
4: Well, suppose I could. I do know somebody who might do it.
3: Then get those drugs for me. I'll tell you what to do with them.
1: Norm, you promised you wouldn't get into any more shady deals.
3: Well, this isn't going to hurt you or me, Bill. But the way I've planned it, it'll make sure I beat Justin when we get into court.

Belle now realizes that her husband has no intention of changing his ways. Now he is engaging in openly criminal activity in his private war against John Justin. Next, we will learn more of Granger's latest intrigue when John Justin continues the story of his fight for a judgment for Julia.

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0: pass for Ty Williams. And look at Williams go.
1: Boy, this is Ty Williams for Rad. There are many things in life we can't control. 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
2: RAD, RAD.org.au.

We often have a number of people that call in for UB40. We've got a lot of fans from UB40 around the ridges here in central Queensland. This song is called Come Back, Darling. And then we'll have the Angels, and I think the Angels are absolutely wonderful. And this song is called No Secret. And then we'll go with the Clovers with Love Potion number 9.

0: Well, time is certainly getting away from us this afternoon. I've got the Clovers with Love Potion number 9. Ray Hoff and the Offbeats with Tossin' and a Turnin'. Do you ever have those nights where you just seem to toss and turn, and if it's a little bit warmer than what it was the night before, it doesn't seem as pleasant? But anyway, I guess it happens to all of us, doesn't it? And then we've got a promo about the Symphony of Stories for Book Week, and my goodness, there is so much on the 15th down at the Walter Reed Cultural Centre. It is going to be an absolutely sensational day. So take a listen to that promo, and then we'll take a number from Uriah Heep called Devil's Daughter.
1: I took my choice.

Well, it's that time where we need to think about going up to the top of the hour. I've got Albert Hammond's Free Electric Band and then Honey Bus with I Can't Let Maggie Go. Thank you so much for joining me this afternoon. Now, I do have a repeat of our Sunday program of the Emerald Isles for those people who are keen to have a listen to the repeat from Sunday, and certainly lots of beautiful Scottish and Irish music in there. But we've got lots of great programs for you right throughout the evening, through the night. If you can't sleep, there's plenty to listen to. So do stay tuned to your local community radio station for YOU. If you want a shout out through the night, just give me a call and, you know, we can play a few songs for you. And if you call the day before, or if you call on the night and just leave the name of the numbers on the answering service that you'd love to hear through the night, I can certainly help you out with that.

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1: Hello there, I'm Terry Daniel. The New South Wales Police Commissioner has apologised unreservedly for a miscommunication following the discovery of Lily Hooper's body in the Southern Highlands. The 18-year-old's body was located by SES crew members in the Natai National Park, bringing an end to 8 days of searching. Within minutes, word reached media outlets and the Premier's office, leading to incorrect reports Lily was alive. Mal Lanyon says his thoughts are with Lily's family and how the miscommunication occurred will be looked into.
2: The communication may have passed through a number of hands. The location where Lily was found was remote. It was communicated via a communication device to the command post and it may well have passed a number of hands. We will obviously look at that communication, how it took place, with a view to making sure that we confirm that.
1: Labor argues the previous coalition government is responsible for the nation's debt, which has now tipped over $1 trillion. Interest repayments are weighing most heavily on the nation's finances. The opposition argues the government has squandered a $400 billion revenue windfall, which could have been used to pay the debt. Treasurer Jim Chalmers has told Parliament he's been cleaning up the mess left by the coalition.
3: The overwhelming majority of the dollars in gross debt in the budget was racked up by those opposite, Mr Speaker. In fact, gross debt is $200 billion lower this year than the trajectory that we inherited from those opposite.
1: Victorian Premier Ben Carroll has declared nothing is off limits after finally unveiling the terms of reference for the Royal Commission into corruption on government worksites. Stephanie Wacklewick has more.
4: The Premier has accepted there will be adverse findings against the government, but he still won't concede that corruption did occur on government infrastructure projects.
5: There was grift, there was thuggery, there was misogyny, and there was violence. Nothing is off limits.
4: Former Chief Justice of South Australia, Christopher Koukakis, will lead the $50 million inquiry to uncover the extent of corruption, criminal conduct or serious misconduct on all major infrastructure projects and the role the government played. It will also aim to find out exactly how much money was lost. Anyone could be called to give evidence, from CFMEU members, subcontractors, ministers and former premiers. But the hearings will be both public and private, the findings due by August 20. Next year. Shadow Attorney General James Newbury says he doubts we will ever hear from Daniel Andrews or Jacinta Allen.
6: Ben Carroll has announced his cover-up commission.
4: Stephanie Wacklewick, State Parliament, Melbourne.
1: Prince Harry and Meghan are planning to return to live in Britain. Mark Dransfield reports.
7: 6 years after leaving for the US, the Duke and Duchess of Sussex are heading back to Britain. They're expected to permanently relocate later this month to a non-royal residence. The Daily Mirror's royal editor, Russell Myers, says it is a complete turnaround for the couple.
8: Harry has said that he didn't see a situation where he could safely have his family in the country just about a year ago. I mean, that's an extraordinary turn of events that, you know, he's willing to enrol his children into school and to live here permanently.
1: Finally, to the Australian share market, the All Ords has closed up 43 points at 92.98. And one Australian dollar was buying 71.1 US cents. This is AIR National News. AFL News and Greater Western Sydney's Jake Stringer has confirmed he will head back to Melbourne next season for family reasons. Stringer says their upcoming match against Adelaide is probably his final outing for the side and wants to get back to Victoria to be with his children.
9: I miss being able to go watch him play netball and play basketball and do stuff like that. The timing's right, and I think the timing's right for the club as well. All the young forwards coming in. I'm just excited for this last game, and it'll most likely be my last game here, but it's one that I'm very grateful for the opportunity.
1: And in other AFL news, Dean Solomon expects Essendon's new full-time coach to be appointed early next week and to take part in player exit meetings, as the club looks to move on from another tumultuous season. Solomon will lead the Bombers for the final time as interim coach against Port Adelaide at Marvel Stadium on Sunday. In tonight's AFL, St Kilda are up against the Gold Coast Suns at Docklands. Round 25 of the NRL kicks off tonight with the Melbourne Storm taking on the Penrith Panthers. Ivan Cleary will coach his 500th match. And rugby league is in mourning for the loss of champion St George halfback Billy Smith. He was part of the legendary Dragons team that won 11 premierships in a row. Smith was 84. And another Socceroos player has secured a big move following the World Cup. Defender Alessandro Ciccati has joined Portuguese giant Ben Kiefer, moving from the Italian club Parma. Australian Independent Radio News. For Y-O-U.
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0: Welcome now to our beautiful Scottish and Irish. Now we're going to open with a song done by the Dublin City Ramblers. And of course the Dublin City Ramblers have been going for a lot of years. Actually, their final artist that they still have, Sean McGuinness, and he is still a current member of the group, but has a number of other artists that have joined him. And the Dublin City Ramblers began back in the mid-50s, and they were originally called the Jolly Tinkers, but due to the existence of ballad groups with the same name, they decided to change their name, and then they become the Queerfellas. And at that time, there was a huge lineup of different artists that were using similar names as well. So you can see that going back quite a long way, these names changed from time to time. But they remained the Dublin City Ramblers and continued to sing some of the wonderful tunes that they certainly are very, very good at. Well, we're going to open with The Ferryman, and then we're going to have Finbar and Eddie from The Furies with Bogey's Bonnie Bell, and then a song that's been requested by about four or five different people, and that is another one by the group The Furies, When You Were Sweet 16.

Now, this next song that I'm going to bring you is certainly a song that gets requested often, and it's a song that we mainly play in the Emerald Isles genre, but not everyone listens to that particular genre, but we've certainly got it in the country genre as well, because John Hogan is a country music artist from Ireland, and this song is very, very popular. It's called Anna. And then we'll have the Black Family with The Bramble and the Rose, and Michael English, a very, very popular fellow, and he's going to sing for you this morning, Midnight to Moonlight.

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Well, coming up next, I've got Declan Nerney, Crazy in Love with You, and then Brendan Shine, When Two Lovers Meet, and the Irish Dubliners with I Wish I Were Back in Liverpool.

many years ago, the next gentleman was a person who did a program on some of the television stations, mainly programs that came out of the UK. His name is Val Dunican, and most people would know him. And I've had a request for one of his songs, so I'm going to bring you Val Dunican singing Heaven Is My Woman's Love, and then Paddy Riley with The Fields of Athenry. We all know that song because it's certainly one of the oldest folk songs to come out of Ireland. And then we'll take Declan Nerney with Stop the World and Let Me Off.

0: Perinatal anxiety and depression affects up to 1 in 5 new mums and up to 1 in 10 new dads. PANDA provides a national perinatal mental health helpline for individuals and their families, support people and healthcare providers, as well as a wide range of online information and support. 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We caught up with PANDA CEO Julie Bornenkopf to find out more.
1: PANDA's mental health checklist is such a great tool, and it's so great because as human beings, we often minimise our experience and we second guess those kind of feelings that we have bubbling up as we're entering into these new roles in our lives. So our checklist is really important because people can go in through the comfort of their own home, or if they're sitting on a tractor in a field or wherever it is, they can complete a checklist for new or expecting parents, mums and dads, and for carers as well. And they can get a read after answering, I think it's about 32 questions that are fairly straightforward. They can get a read on what that experience is for them, whether or not they'd benefit from support. And the most important thing is they can get a printout at the end, which they can get downloadable to their device, and they can take it to somebody to have a chat.
0: 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Call 1300 726 306 Monday to Saturday. You can also access a range of support, tips and information to help you adjust to this new stage of your life at panda.org.au.
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0: Coming up for you now is the Australian Independent News.
1: Hello there, I'm Terry Daniel. The Albanese government says Australia's jobless rate remains at historic lows despite a rise in unemployment. Latest data shows the jobless rate increased to 4.5% in July. The economy shed almost 16,000 positions over the month. But Employment Minister Amanda Rishworth says the jobs market is still relatively resilient.
2: It has been expected that we would see some softening in the labour market, but I would point to comparing that with historical standards. We have an unemployment figure with a 4 in front of it, 4.5%. That is historically a very low number.
1: A national review has found Australian foster and kinship carers are being forced to cover more expenses out of their own pockets. The Institute of Family Studies report shows government care allowances are failing to cover rising living and medical costs, resulting in a carer shortage. Adopt Change Chief Executive Renee Lee says more needs to be done to prevent children from living without a family.
3: It costs 12 to 18% more to raise a child not born to you through foster care. If we want to see children safely in an alternative home, then we need to ensure that carers are provided with enough funds to do so.
1: A moment of silence has been held in federal parliament in honour of the family of a missing hiker after a body was found in the New South Wales Southern Highlands. Crews spent 8 days searching after 18-year-old Lily Hooper did not return from a hike last Wednesday. Her body has been located. Opposition leader Angus Taylor says he can't imagine what her loved ones are experiencing.
4: Such news would be a nightmare for any parent, and we grieve for Lily's wider family and friends too. Lily loved bushwalking, and that only compounds the tragedy of her death.
1: The ship the Young Endeavour has arrived in Brisbane after an 11-day voyage from Sydney. The tall ship is manned by Aussies aged between 16 and 23, guided by specially trained Navy personnel. Commander Gavin Dawes says crew members leave with lifelong skills.
5: It's not a military program. It's all about us taking young people to sea and giving them an experience of sailing a tall ship.
1: Briefly in other news, more than 1,000 greater crested terns have died on 3 remote islands in South Australia in mass mortality events being linked to the H5 bird flu. Investigations are also underway into a suspected case in a little penguin on Kangaroo Island. A separate mass mortality event is also being investigated in Tasmania, where 28 penguins and 3 crested terns have been found dead. Victorian Premier Ben Carroll has accepted there will be adverse findings against the government after declaring nothing will be left off limits in the long-awaited Royal Commission into corruption on government infrastructure projects. And prosecutors have urged the Court of Appeal to reject Erin Patterson's bid to overturn her murder conviction, arguing the case against her was overwhelming. The Crown has also rejected claims Patterson was effectively forced to give evidence at her trial over fatal mushroom poisonings at Leongatha and was also subjected to unfair questioning. This is AIR National News. NRL and the Penrith Panthers are looking to turn their form around tonight with just 3 games left before the finals. They're in Melbourne, having lost 5 of their past 8 games. Fullback Dylan Edwards said they've played some quality sides over the past few weeks.
6: Just made some errors at crucial times on the weekend and didn't apply enough pressure when the opportunities arose. So just probably feeling those moments and being able to execute.
1: Tennis, and it wasn't a great night in Cincinnati for 2 Aussies, as AIR Sports' Paul Walsh reports.
7: The Australian representation of the Cincinnati Open has concluded with both Alex de Minaur and Chris O'Connell defeated in their round of 16 matches. O'Connell found the going tough against the tournament's number 6 seed Taylor Fritz, going down in straight sets 6-4, 6-3, while de Minaur was also defeated in straight sets by Arthur Fields from France 6-3, 6-4. Meanwhile, 17-year-old Cruz Hewitt has been granted a wildcard entry to next week's Winston-Salem tournament, the final warm-up event to the US Open. Paul Walsh for AIR Sport.
1: Turning to AFL, and Bradley Hill is playing his 300th game tonight when St Kilda hosts the Gold Coast Suns in their final match of the season. 4-time Formula One world champion Max Verstappen has extended his contract with Red Bull Racing, despite speculation he would walk away when it expired in 2028. The Dutchman will now continue racing with the squad until at least 2030. Australian Independent Radio News. For Y-O-U.
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0: Welcome now to the second hour of our beautiful Scottish and Irish program. I'm going to open with Isla Grant with a beautiful song called A Dream Come True. And then we'll have that very, very popular song called Grace. And Phil Coulter is going to sing all about Will Ye Lassie Go Lassie.

Well, that was John McDonald with The Old Rustic Bridge. A lot of people sing that song. Even in the country genre, it's covered by a number of people. And then we're going to listen to An Irish Harvest Day, and then the Shot and Dacid Caledonian Pipe Band are going to play Flowers of the Forest for you. And then we'll have the Irish Rovers with Bonnets of Bonnie Dundee. Don't get much more Irish than that, do they?

I've got a great little song coming up for Merv, who called in wanting to hear a little song that has been done by Foster and Allen called Courtin' in the Kitchen. Don't know whether he's been doing a little bit of courting in the kitchen, but he certainly loves this song. Okay, so we're going to bring you that. Straight after that, we're going to have Mick Flavin with Clap Your Hands, and then the Bill Garden Orchestra with The Castle Waltz. And to close that bracket, we'll go with the Mike Stewart Singers with a great little medley. There's Polly Wolly Doodle, Little Laser Jane, On Top of Old Smoky. Gosh, that's a very old tune. And that'll be a really, really good little bracket.

Now, I know Nell loves this song, and, well, I think every time she ever hears this song, it reminds her of her mum. And I came across this one last night by Barry O'Dowd and the Shamrock Singers. It's called I'll Take You Home Again, Kathleen. And then we're going to have the Corrs with Give It All Up and the Kilkennys with The Galway Girl.

Well, we just have one more little song to go, and that is The Furies with Davey Arthur. It's a great little song. It's called Leezy Lindsay. Thank you so much for joining me this morning. I do hope that you have an absolutely beautiful Sunday, and stay tuned because we're going to go into some golden greats. And if you're staying with me, we're going to be doing the 70s. Okay, thanks for your company. Have a wonderful week, won't you? Enjoy this next little song. It's a real little toe tapper. And you can certainly pick that it's Irish.

0: Happy Day, everyone. Thank you.
1: Coming up for you now is the Australian Independent News.
2: Hello there, I'm Terry Daniel. The New South Wales Police Commissioner has apologised unreservedly for a miscommunication following the discovery of Lily Hooper's body in the Southern Highlands. The 18-year-old's body was located by SES crew members in the Natai National Park, bringing an end to 8 days of searching. Within minutes, word reached media outlets and the Premier's office, leading to incorrect reports Lily was alive. Mal Lanyon says his thoughts are with Lily's family and how the miscommunication occurred will be looked into.
3: The communication may have passed through a number of hands. The location where Lily was found was remote. It was communicated via a communication device to the command post and it may well have passed a number of hands. We will obviously look at that communication, how it took place, with a view to making sure that we confirm that.
2: Labor argues the previous coalition government is responsible for the nation's debt, which has now tipped over $1 trillion. Interest repayments are weighing most heavily on the nation's finances. The opposition argues the government has squandered a $400 billion revenue windfall, which could have been used to pay the debt. Treasurer Jim Chalmers has told Parliament he's been cleaning up the mess left by the coalition.
4: The overwhelming majority of the dollars in gross debt in the budget was racked up by those opposite, Mr Speaker. In fact, gross debt is $200 billion lower this year than the trajectory that we inherited from those opposite.
2: Victorian Premier Ben Carroll has declared nothing is off limits after finally unveiling the terms of reference for the Royal Commission into corruption on government worksites. Stephanie Wacklewick has more.
5: The Premier has accepted there will be adverse findings against the government, but he still won't concede that corruption did occur on government infrastructure projects.
6: There was grift, there was thuggery, there was misogyny, and there was violence. Nothing is off limits.
5: Former Chief Justice of South Australia, Christopher Kourakis, will lead the $50 million inquiry to uncover the extent of corruption, criminal conduct or serious misconduct on all major infrastructure projects and the role the government played. It will also aim to find out exactly how much money was lost. Anyone could be called to give evidence, from CFMEU members, subcontractors, ministers and former premiers. But the hearings will be both public and private. The findings due by August 20 next year. Shadow Attorney General James Newbury says he doubts we will ever hear from Daniel Andrews or Jacinta Allen.
7: Ben Carroll has announced his cover-up commission.
5: Stephanie Wacklewick, State Parliament, Melbourne.
2: Prince Harry and Meghan are planning to return to live in Britain. Mark Dransfield reports.
8: 6 years after leaving for the US, the Duke and Duchess of Sussex are heading back to Britain. They're expected to permanently relocate later this month to a non-royal residence. The Daily Mirror's royal editor, Russell Myers, says it is a complete turnaround for the couple.
9: Harry has said that he didn't see a situation where he could safely have his family in the country just about a year ago. I mean, that's an extraordinary turn of events that, you know, he's willing to enrol his children into school and to live here permanently.
2: Finally, to the Australian share market, the All Ords has closed up 43 points at 92.98. And one Australian dollar was buying 71.1 US cents. This is AIR National News.
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11: Can't you see I love you? Please don't break my heart in two. That's not hard to do, 'cause I don't

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0: Coming up for you now is the Australian Independent News.
1: Hello there, I'm Terry Daniel. The Albanese government says Australia's jobless rate remains at historic lows despite a rise in unemployment. Latest data shows the jobless rate increased to 4.5% in July. The economy shed almost 16,000 positions over the month. But Employment Minister Amanda Rishworth says the jobs market is still relatively resilient.
2: It has been expected that we would see some softening in the labour market, but I would point to comparing that with historical standards. We have an unemployment figure with a 4 in front of it, 4.5%. That is historically a very low number.
1: A national review has found Australian foster and kinship carers are being forced to cover more expenses out of their own pockets. The Institute of Family Studies report shows government care allowances are failing to cover rising living and medical costs, resulting in a carer shortage. Adopt Change Chief Executive Renee Lee says more needs to be done to prevent children from living without a family.
3: It costs 12 to 18% more to raise a child not born to you through foster care. If we want to see children safely in an alternative home, then we need to ensure that carers are provided with enough funds to do so.
1: A moment of silence has been held in federal parliament in honour of the family of a missing hiker after a body was found in the New South Wales Southern Highlands. Crews spent 8 days searching after 18-year-old Lily Hooper did not return from a hike last Wednesday. Her body has been located. Opposition leader Angus Taylor says he can't imagine what her loved ones are experiencing.
4: Such news would be a nightmare for any parent, and we grieve for Lily's wider family and friends too. Lily loved bushwalking, and that only compounds the tragedy of her death.
1: The ship the Young Endeavour has arrived in Brisbane after an 11-day voyage from Sydney. The tall ship is manned by Aussies aged between 16 and 23, guided by specially trained Navy personnel. Commander Gavin Dawes says crew members leave with lifelong skills.
5: It's not a military program. It's all about us taking young people to sea and giving them an experience of sailing a tall ship.
1: Briefly in other news, more than 1,000 greater crested terns have died on 3 remote islands in South Australia in mass mortality events being linked to the H5 bird flu. Investigations are also underway into a suspected case in a little penguin on Kangaroo Island. A separate mass mortality event is also being investigated in Tasmania, where 28 penguins and 3 crested terns have been found dead. Victorian Premier Ben Carroll has accepted there will be adverse findings against the government after declaring nothing will be left off limits in the long-awaited Royal Commission into corruption on government infrastructure projects. And prosecutors have urged the Court of Appeal to reject Erin Patterson's bid to overturn her murder conviction, arguing the case against her was overwhelming. The Crown has also rejected claims Patterson was effectively forced to give evidence at her trial over fatal mushroom poisonings at Leongatha and was also subjected to unfair questioning. This is AIR National News. AFL News and Greater Western Sydney's Jake Stringer has confirmed he will head back to Melbourne next season for family reasons. Stringer says their upcoming match against Adelaide is probably his final outing for the side and wants to get back to Victoria to be with his children.
6: I miss being able to go watch him play netball and play basketball and do stuff like that. The timing's right, and I think the timing's right for the club as well, all the young forwards coming in. I'm just excited for this last game, and it'll most likely be my last game here, but it's one that I'm very grateful for the opportunity.
1: And in other AFL news, Dean Solomon expects Essendon's new full-time coach to be appointed early next week and to take part in player exit meetings as the club looks to move on from another tumultuous season. Solomon will lead the Bombers for the final time as interim coach against Port Adelaide at Marvel Stadium on Sunday. In tonight's AFL, in the second quarter at Docklands, the Gold Coast Suns were in front 67-53 over St Kilda. Round 25 of the NRL is kicked off tonight with the Melbourne Storm taking on the Penrith Panthers, Ivan Cleary coaching his 500th match. The score at half-time, 22-0 to Penrith. And rugby league is in mourning for the loss of champion St George halfback Billy Smith. He was part of the legendary Dragons team that won 11 premierships in a row. Smith was 84. And another Socceroos player has secured a big move following the World Cup. Defender Alessandro Ciccati has joined Portuguese giant Benfica, moving from the Italian club Parma. Australian Independent Radio News.
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9: Hello again. This week, music from Finland, Denmark, Canada, Latin America, Sardinia and Japan, and a lot of new releases thrown in as well. I'm going to start in Finland with some electro folk pop. We're going to hear from Vilma Jaar. She uses vocal techniques like herding calls and yoik and cutting-edge electronic pop production. She's even appeared recently on stage in a Finnish production at the New York Metropolitan Opera. That's no mean feat. Vilma Jaar's new album is called Spells and Magic, Loitsuja Taikoi, and we're going to hear two songs from this new album, Vilma Jaar.

So that's quite an impressive new album from Vilma Jahr. Her surname is spelled J-A-A with lots of umlauts. And the album is called Loitsu Ya Taikoi, which means spells and magic. Beginning Continental Drift for this week. I recently discovered that one of my favourite artists from Denmark, Agnes Obel, is coming to Australia again. She's working out of Berlin, I think, these days. And I did see her on stage in Melbourne a few years ago with three other women. It's among one of the best concerts I've ever seen. Two cellists with loop pedals and a percussionist as well. Agnes at the keyboards and singing, of course. It was really quite brilliant. So if you get a chance to see her perform somewhere near you, jump on the opportunity. So here is Stretch Your Eyes from the album Citizen of Glass from 2016, Agnes Obel.

0: That's Agnes O'Bell from her album Citizen of Glass, which she's not very prolific, but that album is certainly a great place to start with her music. As I mentioned before, she's coming to Australia in September. I recommend you go and see her. And I actually discovered her music through the Netflix German language production called Dark, which is a time paradox with some dark family secrets around a child who goes missing. Well worth a watch in German language with English subtitles so you can keep track of the characters. And the song Familiar from Agnes O'Bell was included in that series, so that's the story.
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2: In footy, control's a big part of the game. 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That someone could be your best mate. So when you plan to drink, plan ahead. Arrange a designated driver who won't drink or share a taxi. You'll make the road a safer place for us all.
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0: Let's go to Canada now. This is the group Constantinople, led by Kia Tabassian, who's an Iranian-born vocalist and setar player, and he has a passion for medieval Persian music. Joined here by the percussionist Patrick Graham, who's worked with Kia Tabassian many times before, and Able Sissoko on kora and vocals from Senegal. Their album, released back in February 2026, was called Estuaire, and this is the title tune.

That's a singer called Sophia Rey, and she was born in Buenos Aires, now living in New York City. She's worked across much more than Latin music genres and has included classical, punk, contemporary jazz, soul and klezmer with the likes of John Zorn, Bobby McFerrin, Mark Ribot, the Klezmatics and Susanna Barker, among others in her credit list. She describes herself as a frog from another pond, with her work having roots in both folk and futurism. Sophia Rey's album, released in April 2026, is called Antonima, or Antonym, and we heard Si Una Calle. And before that, we heard from the group called Constantinople with Able Sissoko on Cora. They're from Montreal, title tune there of the album Estuaire. It's an hour of very relaxing and absolutely sublime music making. Back in February, the Chilean-Australian percussionist Alex Pertu released a wonderful album, and he's worked extensively in jazz circles, embracing musical cultures from around the globe. And this wonderful album is called Viajes, or Travels, recorded between Melbourne, Havana, Santiago, Buenos Aires, Chennai, West Cork, Launceston, and New York. And there are six tracks on it that trace a personal route from the Andes Mountains to the spiritual fourth world, passing through the ritual heart of Cuba and the nostalgia of boleros. It's wonderful music from Alex Pertu, joined here with Silvia Cabrera, who does the lead and background vocals, Luke Howard on piano, and Cesar Lopez on sax. This is a tune called Loya Longo Ito from Alex Pertu.

0: That's Chilean-Australian percussionist Alex Pertu from his quite recent album called Viages or Travels.
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That's a little tune called Telon, and it's from an album called Nijar, N-I-J-A-R, which is an imaginary soundtrack for the book Blood Wedding by Federico Garcia Lorca. It's a continuous suite of music made from prepared Sardinian guitar, which is almost the size of a cello, and that's equipped with motors, pedals, individual string mics, and extra appendage, we're told, but Paolo Angeli doesn't give us a photo to show us what it looks like. What a shame. Anyway, Paolo Angeli takes a rather left-field approach to his music. He also sings, and apart from playing prepared Sardinian and electric guitars, he's collaborated here on a new album with Tenores Murales de Orgosolo, who are a group from Sardinia. He provides the contemporary voice on this new collaboration and intersects with the tradition of canto a tenore, which is the four-part male polyphonic throat singing style from Sardinia, which is even recognized by UNESCO as intangible cultural heritage. So this new album is quite angular at times. It's called Vinti e Maggio, which refers to the return of shepherds to communal lands in spring. To give you an idea of its scope, here's the first 8 minutes or so of the album, and listen out for the soundscapes with sheep. Paolo Angeli with Tenore Murales de Orgosolo.

Music from Sardinia and the new album called Vinti e Maggio by the guitarist and singer Paolo Angeli with the four voices of Tenore Murales de Orgosolo. And where else would you hear such extraordinary music except on community radio in Australia? And you're listening to Continental Drift. It's Gary Havrillet in the chair. Well, a complete change of direction now. We're going to Japan to hear from Kiyoshi Nagata, who's the founder and artistic director of Nagata Sachu, Canada's preeminent professional taiko group. If you've ever seen taiko, the drums are massive. This guy's been performing taiko in a career that spans over four decades, and as a solo artist, he's composed and performed taiko music for dance, theatre, film, radio, and continues to collaborate with artists from all genres of music, including traditional Japanese instrumentalists, as you'll hear. There's a multimedia project that accompanies this album too, where groups of artists visited former internment camp sites at the Kootenays in Canada. So they explore new ways of telling its stories and its lasting emotional impact. Yes, Canada also had internment camps during World War II. This new album from Kiyoshi Nagata is called Ghosts in the Forest, and this piece, Haru Ichiban, or First Spring Breeze.

So there's the new album by Kiyoshi Nagata, a Japanese taiko artist living in Canada. The new album is called Ghosts in the Forest. And that's Continental Drift for this week. As I tell you often, the playlist is available online always in advance of the broadcast. Just do a search for Continental Drift, CRN. I'm Gary Haverley. Hope you can join me again next week for more music from all over the world.

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1: Hello there, I'm Terry Daniel. The New South Wales Police Commissioner has apologised unreservedly for a miscommunication following the discovery of Lily Hooper's body in the Southern Highlands. The 18-year-old's body was located by SES crew members in the Natai National Park, bringing an end to 8 days of searching. Within minutes, word reached media outlets and the Premier's office, leading to incorrect reports Lily was alive. Mal Lennon says his thoughts are with Lily's family and how the miscommunication occurred will be looked into.
2: The communication may have passed through a number of hands. The location where Lily was found was remote. It was communicated via a communication device to the command post and it may well have passed a number of hands. We will obviously look at that communication, how it took place, with a view to making sure that we confirm that.
1: Labor argues the previous coalition government is responsible for the nation's debt, which has now tipped over $1 trillion. Interest repayments are weighing most heavily on the nation's finances. The opposition argues the government has squandered a $400 billion revenue windfall, which could have been used to pay the debt. Treasurer Jim Chalmers has told Parliament he's been cleaning up the mess left by the coalition.
3: The overwhelming majority of the dollars in gross debt in the budget was racked up by those opposite, Mr Speaker. In fact, gross debt is $200 billion lower this year than the trajectory that we inherited from those opposite.
1: Victorian Premier Ben Carroll has declared nothing is off limits after finally unveiling the terms of reference for the Royal Commission into corruption on government worksites. Stephanie Wacklewick has more.
4: The Premier has accepted there will be adverse findings against the government, but he still won't concede that corruption did occur on government infrastructure projects.
5: There was grift, there was thuggery, there was misogyny, and there was violence. Nothing is off limits.
4: Former Chief Justice of South Australia, Christopher Kourakis, will lead the $50 million inquiry to uncover the extent of corruption, criminal conduct or serious misconduct on all major infrastructure projects and the role the government played. It will also aim to find out exactly how much money was lost. Anyone could be called to give evidence, from CFMEU members, subcontractors, ministers and former premiers. But the hearings will be both public and private. The findings due by August 20. Next year. Shadow Attorney General James Newbury says he doubts we will ever hear from Daniel Andrews or Jacinta Allen.
6: Ben Carroll has announced his cover-up commission.
4: Stephanie Wacklowick, State Parliament, Melbourne.
1: Prince Harry and Meghan are planning to return to live in Britain. Mark Dransfield reports.
7: 6 years after leaving for the US, the Duke and Duchess of Sussex are heading back to Britain. They're expected to permanently relocate later this month to a non-royal residence. The Daily Mirror's royal editor, Russell Myers, says it is a complete turnaround for the couple.
8: Harry has said that he didn't see a situation where he could safely have his family in the country just about a year ago. I mean, that's an extraordinary turn of events that, you know, he's willing to enrol his children into school and to live here permanently.
1: Finally, to the Australian share market, the All Ords has closed up 43 points at 92.98. And one Australian dollar was buying 71.1 US cents. This is AIR National News. NRL and the Penrith Panthers are looking to turn their form around tonight with just 3 games left before the finals. They're currently playing Melbourne Storm and close to full time, the Panthers still had the lead, 22-14. Tennis, and it wasn't a great night in Cincinnati for two Aussies, as AIR Sport's Paul Walsh reports.
9: The Australian representation of the Cincinnati Open has concluded with both Alex de Minaur and Chris O'Connell defeated in their round of 16 matches. O'Connell found the going tough against the tournament's number 6 seed Taylor Fritz, going down in straight sets 6-4, 6-3, while de Minaur was also defeated in straight sets by Arthur Fields from France 6-3, 6-4. Meanwhile, 17-year-old Cruz Hewitt has been granted a wildcard entry to next week's Winston-Salem tournament, the final warm-up event to the US Open. Paul Walsh for AIR Sport.
1: In the AFL, Bradley Hill is playing his 300th game tonight, with St Kilda hosting the Gold Coast Suns in their final match of the season. At the end of the third quarter, the Suns were in front 88-60 over St Kilda. Four-time Formula One world champion Max Verstappen has extended his contract with Red Bull Racing, despite speculation he would walk away when it expired in 2028. The Dutchman will now continue racing with the squad until at least 2030. Australian Independent Radio News.
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0: Hi there. This is Randy Stone. I cover the night beat for the Daily.
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0: Hi there. This is Randy Stone. I cover the night beat for the Daily. Stories start in many different ways. I didn't want this one to begin at all.
1: Night Beat, starring Hop McGuire as Randy Stone.
0: They say that newspaper men can't afford to have a heart. Well, maybe in a lot of respects that's true. But when the news came through on the ticker about Charlie Tuelt, I prayed that I wouldn't be assigned to the case, although I knew from those first typewritten words that it would probably be one of the best stories I'd ever had. The trouble was that Charlie was a friend of mine. He was the guy with a million friends. He was going to need every one of them now. It had only been a week or so since I'd seen him at the top of the wave. A national hero, rich enough never to worry again for the rest of his life, in love with a girl who seemingly loved him. I thought at the time there was hardly a single person in the country who wouldn't have changed places with Charlie Tuelt, ex-middleweight champion of the world. But today, there was no one. Charlie Tuelt was wanted for murder. I found Mike Deverson in a hole in the ground we both knew downtown. Mike is the famous Broadway cop. He knows more about what goes on from Times Square to Columbus Circle and from 6th to 8th Avenues than a mother knows about her own child. Mike had a way of keeping the peace by knowing what was going to happen 2 days before. Now he was off duty, sitting at a small corner table with two empty glasses on the table and a full one in his hand. Expecting somebody, Mike?
2: Oh, no, Randy. Take a seat while you have.
0: Not right now.
2: You heard the news, I guess.
0: Yeah? Yeah, the editors asked me to get the story.
2: That's tough.
0: Any ideas, Mike?
2: No.
0: The trouble is, we're on the outside, Mike, but I can smell it in the air. Somebody's hiding him.
2: Sure they are. Charlie Tuelt had a million friends.
0: Any idea which one?
2: Any one of 10,000 guys along this street that love him.
0: So they hide him out, it can't last forever?
2: No. And they've got him cold when he does show. Two witnesses. How much do you know, Randy?
0: Next to nothing. That's why I was looking for you.
2: Well, as far as I can make out, the trouble began the night of the party last week. After Charlie announced he was retiring as undefeated champ.
0: I read about it.
2: I guess it was something Charlie had always dreamed about. He's made a lot of money in his time, and Jerry McIntyre, his manager, was supposed to have invested it pretty well. And then there was Bettina Longlong. Have you ever seen her?
0: Only in the papers.
2: The girl who has everything. She's got looks, all right. The sort of looks that makes the wolf in you sit up on its haunches and howl.
0: She'd be worth a cool $500,000, too.
2: Not that Charlie needed that, but anyway, it began that night of the party. They had it down at the Ring, the nightclub that Charlie just bought. It was Jerry McIntyre's idea to give him a surprise. Charlie walked into the club only to find it was in pitch darkness. And then, suddenly, on went the light.

0: Sherry.
1: We wanted to surprise you, Charlie.
0: I sure did.
1: It was Bettina's idea.
0: Where is she?
2: Right here, baby. There.
1: We've asked all our old friends, Charlie. Practically everyone I could think of since the days you were a sparring partner down at Henty's gym.
3: Hey, speak, Charlie!
1: Yes, speak.
2: You'll have to talk to them, Charlie.
0: No, I can't, honey.
2: Go on, you must. Say something.
0: I can see a lot of familiar faces. I can't make a speech, but I'm sure glad to see you all. And I want to thank Jerry McIntyre for this swell party. And I want to tell you all that Bettina and me are going to get married. Hey, stand up here with me, honey. There. You know, when I was 7 years old, my old man used to beat me up for holding out on a few cents for my paper run.
4: Shame.
0: He seemed to get a kick out of seeing me crying. I told myself I'd never boil again, no matter what happened. I haven't until now, but... Well, gee, the face is different. Well, that's all. Have a good time, folks.
2: That was wonderful, darling.
0: I felt a big mug.
2: You are a big mug, and I'm going to give you a big kiss for it.
1: Bettina, when you can tear yourself away, there's some champagne.
2: Oh, why, thank you, Jerry.
1: You want to try it, Charlie?
0: Me? You know I don't.
2: Darling, you've retired now, remember?
0: Well, if it's all right by you, Jerry.
1: Well, sure. This is a celebration.
2: Give me a glass, honey.
0: No, honey. I had enough.
2: Come on.
0: Well, just look, honey. They're all here. Every one of them.
2: Of course they're here. You're the champ, aren't you?
0: I was the champ.
2: You'll always be my champ. Honey, it's getting late.
0: You want to go home?
2: I think so. Jerry, will it be all right if Charlie and I slip away now? I'm very tired.
1: Oh, sure. Charlie's done his duty by everyone. I'm deadbeat myself.
0: Why don't you come with us, Jerry? They can look after themselves.
2: Yes, Jerry, why don't you?
1: Now, listen, we're in the nightclub business now, so someone's got to learn how to stay up late. I'd better hang on.
2: Well, suit yourself.
1: I'll see you out.
2: Oh, no, don't bother. You right, Charlie?
0: Sure. Night, Jerry, thanks a lot.
1: Good night, champ.
0: Hey, look, there's Mike Davison. Didn't see him before.
2: Darling, not now.
0: I gotta say hello to Mike. He's my friend, Mike.
2: Oh.
5: Hi, Charlie.
0: Aren't you having fun?
5: Oh, sure.
0: Look, I'd like to have you meet Miss Bettina Longwell.
2: How do you do? Charlie.
0: That's the way it is, Mike. Bettina and me are getting married, so wish us luck.
5: Oh, sure. Yeah, all the luck in the world. I guess I didn't sound very enthusiastic, Randy. I remember Charlie looked at me in a funny sort of way.
6: What's wrong with this girl?
5: She's no good for Charlie. She's a play girl. Out slumming. Besides, I've seen her at the fight, sitting by the ringside, screaming out for Charlie to murder him. There's something about her I just don't like. Anyway, it seems after the party, Charlie went back to her apartment and, she turned on the usual stuff. Soft lights. She changed into a low-cut house gown. There were drinks on the table in front of them.
0: No, honey, honest, I've had enough.
2: Suit yourself.
0: Bettina, I was thinking, I guess I ought to talk to your father.
2: Cheers. About what?
0: Well, about us.
2: Oh, how old-fashioned can you get? Listen, darling, I'm a big grown-up girl, remember? White and over 21, I run my own life.
0: But we...
2: I don't even know where Dad is. He's away on a cruise somewhere.
0: Then I guess we'll have to wait until he gets
2: back. We don't have to wait for anything.
0: You mean that? Hey, we could drive up to Connecticut tomorrow and get a license. We could be married in 3 days.
2: Oh, how daring can you be? Well, here's to crime.
0: Honey...
2: That's a bit more cozy.
0: You know how much I love you.
2: Then maybe you can show me. Listen, the maid's gone to bed. We're on the seventh floor, so no one's gonna peek at us. might be relatively safe if you kissed me.
3: But seeing her...
2: Darling.
0: Maybe I better go.
2: Go?
0: I'll call for you in the morning.
2: Oh, you idiot. Does everything have to be in black and white for you? I told you we're alone.
0: I know, but...
2: Charlie, you're retired now. You don't have to be America's number one Boy Scout any longer.
0: Honey, if we go to Connecticut tomorrow...
2: Oh, get out!

0: Morning, Charlie.
1: Hi, Jean.
0: You look kind of down in the dumps. Suffering from your first binge?
1: Sort of. Jerry in?
0: Sure, he's in his office. Asked me to keep everyone up this morning, but I guess that doesn't mean you. Go right in.
1: Thanks.
0: Swell party last night.
1: Yeah.
2: Hi, Jam. How's the head?
1: Jerry, I want some dough.
3: Oh, what for, Jam?
1: I kind of made a fool of myself with Bettina last night. I want to get out of town and get married right away. Today, if we can.
3: I see. Well, how much do you want?
1: $5,000.
3: That sort of dough doesn't grow on trees.
1: I know. It's in my bank account. Now, come on. I want to be around at Bettina's by 11.
3: Look, champ, I don't think you quite know how things are. It costs nearly $100,000 to set up this club.
1: I know, so just write me a check.
3: Charlie, we drew up an agreement.
1: I know all about the agreement.
3: It doesn't look like you do. It says we can draw only against profits.
1: So what? We're running at a profit. You said we...
3: That's not the point. It'll take a couple of years before there's any profit on the original investment.
1: Original? But that was my dough.
3: Champ, it's all in the contract. I'll have Jean bring it in if you want.
1: But you keep drawing on it.
3: Well, that's expenses.
1: You mean I've got no dough until the club...
3: You've got your allowance of $100 a week, Charlie.
1: But I need $5,000.
3: You can see the contract. Any lawyer will tell you.
1: That it says I can't draw any dough, but you can.
3: You had to be protected, Champ.
1: You're dead right, Jerry. From guys like you.
3: Now, Champ, Charlie, don't get sore.
0: Oh, Charlie, I'm sorry.
1: Is it true?
0: Well, I thought you must have known.
1: It's a technicality. It won't stand up.
0: I'm afraid it will, Charlie.
1: What am I going to do about Bettina?
0: Well, go ahead and marry her.
1: But I need some dough.
0: Listen, Charlie, people have been broke before. That doesn't stop people loving you. Why, you've got a million friends.
1: I had. When I was the champ.
0: Oh, that's absurd. Do you think Bettina fell in love with you because you were the champ? Stood in the way, if anything. Go to her, Charlie. She'll come through with you, I'm sure.
1: Okay. Maybe you're right. I'll see you now, and thanks, honey, for the pep talk.
4: He went, Randy, and you know what happened.
5: That's when...
4: Yeah. He stopped off on the way at a florist to get 2 dozen roses for her. And the first thing he saw in the apartment was Jerry McIntyre's hat on the whole table. Then the maid told him Miss Bettina was out, and... I guess I'm talking too much.
5: You seem to have all the details, Mike.
4: It was in all the statements.
5: You mean what happened that night in the apartment? That Charlie bought 2 dozen roses in the morning?
4: I was letting my imagination run away with me.
5: Oh, no. You've seen Charlie since the murder, haven't you?
4: Randy.
5: You know where he's hiding, don't you, Mike?
4: Yeah. Yeah, I just left him.

0: You are listening to Night Beat. Randy Stone continues his story.
1: I'd played a hunch with Mike Deverson, and it had paid off. He was the story of the century. Cop covers up for killer friend. But I knew it was a story I'd never use. I felt the same way about this deal as he did, and I told him.
2: I've been sitting here trying to figure a way out, Randy.
1: But what are you going to do about it, Mike? You going to turn him in?
2: I've been thinking I'd rather turn in my job.
1: But if he did it, Mike...
2: But he can't believe that, Randy.
1: What did Charlie say himself?
2: He said he was in a daze. He supposed he must have done it if two people said they saw him. Says he doesn't remember what happened after the fight. You see, when he got to Bettina's place, there was Jerry McIntyre. Charlie barges into the sitting room and catches Jerry wiping lipstick off his mouth with a handkerchief. That must have been quite the moment.
3: Well, hi there, champ.
4: What are you doing here?
5: Since when have I had to have your permission to have guests in my house?
4: Has he told you what he's done to me?
5: Oh, you big sap. Do you think I haven't known for these 18 months?
4: You mean you and Jerry?
5: That's just what I mean, champ. You're washed up and dried.
4: All this time, you...
5: All this time. Jerry is a man, not a boy scout. Do you think I was just going to stop living for 18 months?
4: Jerry, how could you? After all the time we've been together...
3: Oh, don't blame me, champ. It was tossed in my lap.
4: I trusted you with my money, with my life, everything. I took the punches, and it looks like you took everything else.
5: You better get out of here.
4: I took all the punches.
3: It just happened that way, champ. I did the same anyone else would have done.
4: I took all the punches, up till now.
2: Charlie could hit like a pile driver from 6 inches away. Jerry McIntyre never had a chance. He fell back over a coffee table and Charlie dived in after him. Bettina grabbed the nearest thing she could find, a big, heavy glass ashtray, and started lamming into Charlie with it. The maid heard the screams, ran to the door, and saw the whole thing. She said the champ pulled Jerry to his feet and beat his face to a pulp. The maid said that she ran and phoned the police after she'd heard Bettina screaming murder and shouting obscenities at Charlie. She heard Charlie say, "Don't ever use those words." And there was another slap, and then the maid said that Bettina fainted. When the maid returned, all door was open. Charlie had gone. Jerry McIntyre was lying dead on the floor, and Miss Bettina Longlong was out cold on the floor, too.
1: Quite a pretty picture. You might get away with manslaughter, but... What came over him?
2: You know, Randy, in all the fights I've seen Charlie, he never once lost his temper. So I just don't get it. It looks like the facts stand for themselves.
1: But, Mike, neither the maid nor Bettina actually saw Charlie kill McIntyre.
2: Well, it's near to it, so it doesn't matter.
1: Mike, what time do you go back on duty?
2: Well, I got 40 minutes.
1: You're not going to do anything before then?
2: No. Hey, Randy, what's eating you?
1: I just got a hunch. Stay right here, and I'll call you back. 40 minutes wasn't much time to try to save a guy's life. It looked like an open and shut case. But I stopped by at the medical examiner's office for the official report on the cause of death. As luck would have it, I caught the doctor who made it out. Hey, well, Doc, can I see the report?
6: Sure. Well, here it is.
1: Jaw broken in several places, fractured skull.
6: Hey, son, another guy looked like that once. He'd been run over by a train.
1: Hey, what's this, Doc?
6: What?
1: Specks of glass from ashtray embedded in head wound.
6: Well, that's what killed him, I'd say. He might have survived the other injuries, but it was the final slugging with the ashtray that finished him.
1: But there was no mention of the ashtray.
6: Miss Longlong was knocked out, too. She didn't see at all.
1: But the maid, too. She didn't say anything about his using the ashtray. Only Bettina.
6: Look, son. I just did the autopsy. I'm no cop.
1: No. Well, maybe I'd better find one. Quick. At homicide, I checked the statements made out by Bettina and the maid. I was right. There was no mention of Charlie Tuell to so much as picking up that ashtray. I noticed the time as I went into Lieutenant Edgar's office. 15 minutes had gone. I told the lieutenant about my hunch.
7: I know how you feel, Randy. I have a warm spot for the champ, too. Well, it's no use. I tell you, it's just a matter of time before we pull him in.
1: I know, it's just a matter of time. But, Lieutenant, I still reckon that neither of the women saw Charlie slug McIntyre with the ashtray.
7: The long, long dame is out cold, eh? Nice type she is.
1: I know, I saw her statement.
7: The maid was out in the hall. Yes, that's true, Randy.
1: What about fingerprints?
7: On the remains of the ashtray?
1: Yeah.
7: Smeared badly. Except for one clear print of Long Long's. And we know she used it to shock Charlie.
1: Well, maybe she had to go at McIntyre after Charlie left.
7: Why?
1: Well, I don't know why.
7: He was her boy. She said so in the statement.
1: Well, she's a screwball. Maybe she doesn't have to have a reason.
7: Randy, I'd like to go along with you. But I'm sorry. It just won't wash.
1: 25 precious minutes had gone, but I had one more chance. I grabbed a cab down to Charlie's club, The Ring. Charlie's friends might be hanging around. I might hear something. When I got there, I found Mike Deverson must have had the same idea. He was waiting in the deserted foyer of the club.
2: There's no one here, Randy. I tell you, the town's gone underground.
1: Yeah, Mike.
2: Well, I guess I better get along to the station.
1: Mike, you said 40 minutes.
2: Well?
1: Well, listen. I've been down getting the medical report. The doc said what killed McIntyre was a bash in the head with a glass ashtray.
2: Charlie Chult never hit anybody with a glass ashtray. Never hit anybody with nothing but his fists.
1: Well, somebody else killed Jerry McIntyre, then.
2: Who?
1: Well, Patina, maybe.
2: I hope so. I hate her.
1: Well, we've got to have proof. Hey, where's the office here?
2: There's no one in.
1: Oh, yeah, Charlie's secretary is here. I called before I came over. Here, this looks like it. She said she'd been answering calls all night from Charlie's friends.
8: Yes. Oh, you're from the police. Come in.
1: Oh, thanks, ma'am. My name is Randy Stone. I'm from the Daily. This is Sergeant Deverson.
8: How do you do? Please sit down. I'm just making some coffee, if you...
2: Oh, don't trouble for us, miss. We're kind of in a hurry.
8: Yes, sir. I'm sorry to be in such a state. I'm afraid I'm just about all in. They keep calling and calling. I don't know what to say. I never felt so dreadful in my life.
1: You liked him too, didn't you?
8: Yes. And I was the one who sent him there. I told him to go and try to make it up with Miss Longlong. I never thought
2: You can't blame yourself for what happened, miss.
1: Miss Carter, I wonder if I could take a look at that contract, if it's around. The agreement about the club.
8: Yes, I have it here. Do you think it may have any bearing?
1: Well, we can't afford to overlook anything that might help.
8: No, of course not.
1: Oh, thanks.
2: Now, here, Randy, let's have a look.
8: Hello. Yes, it's Jean. No, Tommy, nothing. I said I'd let you know. Well, I'd better stay here a little longer. Yes, of course I'll call right away. Bye.
1: Looks like McIntyre had him trussed up like a turkey.
2: Who was the lawyer, do you know?
8: Oh, I don't know if there was a lawyer. Jerry may have consulted one, but he didn't mention it to me. He dictated the contract himself.
2: To you?
8: Yes.
2: Then you've known for months that McIntyre had the champ over a barrel.
8: I don't understand all that legal stuff. I didn't notice.
1: You can't say you didn't read the small print. You typed it.
8: Yes, but I tell you,
2: So you knew for months that this was going to happen. How come you didn't warn Charlie? You were supposed to be so friendly.
8: Well, I didn't know.
1: How much did McIntyre pay you to keep your mouth shut?
8: Nothing.
2: That's the way we figured it. He didn't pay you anything, but he promised you something.
8: No.
2: Himself. When the showdown came, you were scared. You figured if Charlie had too much trouble, you and McIntyre might wind up in the can. You knew Charlie was crazy about the Long Long Dame, and you figured that if he straightened things out with her, he may not holler so loud. So you sent him to her.
8: I know I sent him, but not because...
2: And because you wanted to make sure you'd be safe, you followed him.
8: That's not true.
2: You followed him and found out that McIntyre had given you the double cross with Bettina. You saw Charlie beat him up. You saw him knock Bettina out. You saw the maid run to the telephone the police. And then you went into action. You went over to McIntyre. Did he speak to you?
8: No.
2: But he wasn't dead. And then you saw the ashtray. It was covered in blood already, and you took it and killed him.
8: No.
2: There's no use kidding around. We know he was killed with the ashtray, and your fingerprints are on it.
8: I was wearing gloves. There couldn't be any...
2: Okay. Let's go.
1: It was pretty good guesswork on Mike's part, but it worked. He took her into the precinct, and with a little persuasion, she signed a full confession. In the meantime, Mike asked me to give the news to the champ. The Astoria was a cheap saloon 3 blocks away on 8th Avenue. I had to go through the routine with Joe, the proprietor, before he took me up to a dingy little room. As the door closed behind me, I saw the champ. lying on a bed, his face turned to the wall. He turned over and looked kind of relieved.
4: Randy, I thought it'd be Mike Devison, but I'm glad you found me.
1: It's all over, Charlie. I told him outside you didn't kill him.
4: What?
1: It was Jean Carter. She was in with McIntyre on that contract. She was his girl. When she found out about McIntyre and Bettina, when she followed you there, she killed him after you left.
4: Jean? Jean Carter?
1: Yeah, Charlie. Jean Carter.
4: Then I didn't do it. I didn't do it. I'm free.
1: Yes, Charlie. You're free. I looked at the champ. For the second time that week, he'd broken a lifelong vow. The tears were running down his cheeks. Well, folks, that was that, and I got my story. One that I thought would never be written. Copy, boy!

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1: 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Others in the cast were Margaret Christensen, Sheila Sewell, Nigel Lovell, Leonard Bullen, and Howard Craven. 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

birthday. I've decided not to give you the present this year. In fact, I think it's about time I took some things away. I'd like to take away the suspicion that I know clouds your world at times, by giving you some faith to hold on to, honey, whenever your hand is not in mine.

I'd like to take away some of your lonely moments by spending more of mine with you. And I'd like to take away some of those so-so kisses and replace them with ones that really say I love you. And I want to take away the doubt you sometimes have about my love by showing it more, much more than I've shown it lately. And then if someone should ask you what I got you for your birthday, well, you can say, why, he didn't give me anything, but he sure took a lot of things away.

0: Perinatal anxiety and depression affects up to 1 in 5 new mums and up to 1 in 10 new dads. PANDA provides a national perinatal mental health helpline for individuals and their families, support people and healthcare providers, as well as a wide range of online information and support. 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
1: PANDA's mental health checklist is such a great tool, and it's so great because as human beings, we often minimise our experience and we second guess those kind of feelings that we have bubbling up as we're entering into these new roles in our lives. So our checklist is really important because people can go in through the comfort of their own home, or if they're sitting on a tractor in a field or wherever it is, they can complete a checklist for new or expecting parents, mums and dads, and for carers as well. And they can get a read after answering, I think it's about 32 questions that are fairly straightforward. They can get a read on what that experience is for them, whether or not they'd benefit from support. And the most important thing is they can get a printout at the end, which they can get downloadable to their device, and they can take it to somebody to have a chat.
0: 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You can also access a range of support, tips and information to help you adjust to this new stage of your life at panda.org.au.
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0: Coming up for you now is the Australian Independent News.
1: Hello there, I'm Terry Daniel. The Albanese government says Australia's jobless rate remains at historic lows despite a rise in unemployment. Latest data shows the jobless rate increased to 4.5% in July. The economy shed almost 16,000 positions over the month. But Employment Minister Amanda Rishworth says the jobs market is still relatively resilient.
2: It has been expected that we would see some softening in the labour market, but I would point to comparing that with historical standards. We have an unemployment figure with a 4 in front of it, 4.5%. That is historically a very low number.
1: A national review has found Australian foster and kinship carers are being forced to cover more expenses out of their own pockets. The Institute of Family Studies report shows government care allowances are failing to cover rising living and medical costs, resulting in a carer shortage. Adopt Change Chief Executive Renee Lee says more needs to be done to prevent children from living without a family.
3: It costs 12 to 18% more to raise a child not born to you through foster care. If we want to see children safely in an alternative home, then we need to ensure that carers are provided with enough funds to do so.
1: A moment of silence has been held in federal parliament in honour of the family of a missing hiker after a body was found in the New South Wales Southern Highlands. Crews spent 8 days searching after 18-year-old Lily Hooper did not return from a hike last Wednesday. Her body has been located. Opposition leader Angus Taylor says he can't imagine what her loved ones are experiencing.
4: Such news would be a nightmare for any parent, and we grieve for Lily's wider family and friends too. Lily loved bushwalking, and that only compounds the tragedy of her death.
1: The ship the Young Endeavour has arrived in Brisbane after an 11-day voyage from Sydney. The tall ship is manned by Aussies aged between 16 and 23, guided by specially trained Navy personnel. Commander Gavin Dawes says crew members leave with lifelong skills.
5: It's not a military program. It's all about us taking young people to sea and giving them an experience of sailing a tall ship.
1: Briefly in other news, more than 1,000 greater crested terns have died on 3 remote islands in South Australia in mass mortality events being linked to the H5 bird flu. Investigations are also underway into a suspected case in a little penguin on Kangaroo Island. A separate mass mortality event is also being investigated in Tasmania, where 28 penguins and 3 crested terns have been found dead. Victorian Premier Ben Carroll has accepted there will be adverse findings against the government after declaring nothing will be left off limits in the long-awaited Royal Commission into corruption on government infrastructure projects. And prosecutors have urged the Court of Appeal to reject Erin Patterson's bid to overturn her murder conviction, arguing the case against her was overwhelming. The Crown has also rejected claims Patterson was effectively forced to give evidence at her trial over fatal mushroom poisonings at Leongatha and was also subjected to unfair questioning. This is AIR National News. Firstly, NRL. With their slim final hopes on the line, the Melbourne Storm were blown away by the Penrith Panthers in the opening half, and despite a spirited comeback, they fell short in a rain-affected 22-14 loss that ended Melbourne's season once and for all. It was a night that saw 4 players given their marching orders to the sin bin by referee Grant Atkins. Penrith's Brian To'o crossed for a first-half hat-trick, bringing up 100 NRL tries in the process. Panthers captain Nathan Cleary summed up the game on 9.
6: Yeah, it's pretty crazy game. I don't think I've been a part of one where it's been 3 back-to-back sin bins pretty much. So, yeah, really pleased with the way we started the game and got out to that lead. Obviously, discipline was an issue, but in saying that, to only concede 14 points against a spine like that, yeah, pretty pleased considering we had 3 in the bin.
1: In the AFL, retiring Gold Coast hero Nick Holman kicked 2 goals as his side finished their season with a 23-point win at Docklands. The Suns held on to win their 9th game of the season. Suns midfielder Matt Rowell was pleased with the win to wrap up the season, and on Fox Footy, he was looking forward to next year.
7: We wanted to finish the year off really well. It probably hasn't been the year we wanted. We haven't made finals, but it's still like every game means something. And we wanted to play our best footy tonight. And yeah, I think we really did that tonight, and I'm proud of the group. And I think also we want to propel ourselves into next year too. So with the way we played tonight, so I thought we did that really well.
1: The full-time score, Gold Coast 14-19-103, defeating St Kilda 12-8-80. 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For what?

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1: They are looking a little old. Your carpet, tiles, Mandy. If it can be laid on your floor, Watts Brothers Carpet One will have seen it, sold it and installed it.
0: Really?
1: Focus, Mandy. There's also window coverings.
0: Curtains?
1: Mandy, the neighbours. They also do carpet, vinyl and tiles, both ceramic and vinyl. 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It's a big showroom, or they can come to you.
0: Really?
1: Watts Brothers Carpet One on Elphinstone Street.

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And then one day on the hit parade,

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From the land of the Pima Indian, a proud and noble band who farmed the Phoenix Valley in Arizona land. Down the ditches a thousand years, the waters grew Ira's people's crops, till the white man stole their water rights and the sparkling water stopped. Now Ira's folks were hungry, and their land grew crops of weeds. When war came, Ira volunteered and forgot the white man's greed.

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And when the fight was over, and Old Glory raised, among the men who held it high was the Indian Arahe.

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Yeah, call him drunken Ira Hayes, but his land is just as dry, and his ghost is lying thirsty in the ditch where Ira died.

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1: A young cowboy named Billy Joe grew restless on the farm.

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Feet high and rising. How high is the water, Papa? She said it's 2 feet high and rising. But we can make it to the road in a homemade boat, 'cause that's the only thing we got left that'll float. It's already over all the wheat notes. 2 feet high and rising. How high is the water, Mama? 3 feet high and rising. How high is the water, Papa?

and rising. How high's the water, Papa? She said it's 4 feet high and rising. Hey, come look through the window pane. The bus is coming, gonna take us to the train. Looks like we'll be blessed with a little more rain. 4 feet through the window pane. The bus is coming, gonna take us to the train. Looks like we'll be blessed with a little more rain.

people, there's a story I would tell about a brave young Indian you should remember well. From the land of the Pima Indian, a proud and noble band who farmed the Phoenix Valley in Arizona land. Down their ditches a thousand years, the waters grew Iris people's crops, till the white man stole their water rights and the sparkling water stopped. Now Iris folks were hungry, and their land grew crops of weeds. When war came, Ira volunteered and forgot the white man's greed.

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And when the fight was over, and Old Glory raised, among the men who held it high was the Indian, Arahe.

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He was wine and speech and honor. Everybody shook his hand, but he was just a Pima Indian. No water, no home, no chance. 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

Then Ira started drinking hard. 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They let him raise the flag and lower it like you'd throw a dog a bone. He died drunk early one morning, alone in the land he fought to save. 2 inches of water in a lonely ditch was a grave for Ira.

Yeah, call him drunken Ira Hayes, but his land is just as dry, and his ghost is lying thirsty in the ditch where Ira died.

0: Coming up for you now is the Australian Independent News.
1: Hello there, I'm Terry Daniel. The New South Wales Police Commissioner has apologised unreservedly for a miscommunication following the discovery of Lily Hooper's body in the Southern Highlands. The 18-year-old's body was located by SES crew members in the Natai National Park, bringing an end to 8 days of searching. Within minutes, word reached media outlets and the Premier's office, leading to incorrect reports Lily was alive. Mal Lanyon says his thoughts are with Lily's family and how the miscommunication occurred will be looked into.
2: The communication may have passed through a number of hands. The location where Lily was found was remote. It was communicated via a communication device to the command post and it may well have passed a number of hands. We will obviously look at that communication, how it took place, with a view to making sure that we confirm that.
1: Labor argues the previous coalition government is responsible for the nation's debt, which has now tipped over $1 trillion. Interest repayments are weighing most heavily on the nation's finances. The opposition argues the government has squandered a $400 billion revenue windfall, which could have been used to pay the debt. Treasurer Jim Chalmers has told Parliament he's been cleaning up the mess left by the coalition.
3: The overwhelming majority of the dollars in gross debt in the budget was racked up by those opposite, Mr Speaker. In fact, gross debt is $200 billion lower this year than the trajectory that we inherited from those opposite.
1: Victorian Premier Ben Carroll has declared nothing is off limits after finally unveiling the terms of reference for the Royal Commission into corruption on government worksites. Stephanie Wacklewick has more.
4: The Premier has accepted there will be adverse findings against the government, but he still won't concede that corruption did occur on government infrastructure projects.
5: There was grift, there was thuggery, there was misogyny, and there was violence. Nothing is off limits.
4: Former Chief Justice of South Australia, Christopher Koukakis, will lead the $50 million inquiry to uncover the extent of corruption, criminal conduct or serious misconduct on all major infrastructure projects and the role the government played. It will also aim to find out exactly how much money was lost. Anyone could be called to give evidence, from CFMEU members, subcontractors, ministers and former premiers. But the hearings will be both public and private, the findings due by August 20. Next year. Shadow Attorney General James Newbury says he doubts we will ever hear from Daniel Andrews or Jacinta Allen.
6: Ben Carroll has announced his cover-up commission.
4: Stephanie Wacklewick, State Parliament, Melbourne.
1: Prince Harry and Meghan are planning to return to live in Britain. Mark Dransfield reports.
7: 6 years after leaving for the US, the Duke and Duchess of Sussex are heading back to Britain. They're expected to permanently relocate later this month to a non-royal residence. The Daily Mirror's royal editor, Russell Myers, says it is a complete turnaround for the couple.
8: Harry has said that he didn't see a situation where he could safely have his family in the country just about a year ago. I mean, that's an extraordinary turn of events that, you know, he's willing to enrol his children into school and to live here permanently.
1: Finally, to the Australian share market, the All Ords has closed up 43 points at 92.98. And $1 Australian was buying 71.1 US cents. This is AIR National News. Firstly, NRL. With their slim final hopes on the line, the Melbourne Storm were blown away by the Penrith Panthers in the opening half, and despite a spirited comeback, they fell short in a rain-affected 22-14 loss that ended Melbourne's season once and for all. It was a night that saw four players given their marching orders to the sin bin by referee Grant Atkins. Penrith's Brian To'o crossed for a first-half hat-trick, bringing up 100 NRL tries in the process. Panthers captain Nathan Cleary summed up the game on Nine.
9: Yeah, it's pretty crazy game. I don't think I've been a part of one where it's been three back-to-back sin bins pretty much. So, yeah, really pleased with the way we started the game and got out to that lead. Obviously, discipline was an issue, but in saying that, to only concede 14 points against a spine like that, yeah, pretty pleased considering we had three in the bin.
1: In the AFL, retiring Gold Coast hero Nick Holman kicked two goals as his side finished their season with a 23-point win at Docklands. The Suns held on to win their ninth game of the season. Suns midfielder Matt Rowell was pleased with the win to wrap up the season, and on Fox Footy, he was looking forward to next year.
10: We wanted to finish the year off really well. It probably hasn't been the year we wanted. We haven't made finals, but it's still like every game means something. And we wanted to play our best footy tonight. And yeah, I think we really did that tonight, and I'm proud of the group. And I think also we want to propel ourselves into next year too. So with the way we played tonight. So I thought we did that really well.
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0: Perinatal anxiety and depression affects up to 1 in 5 new mums and up to 1 in 10 new dads. 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
1: PANDA's mental health checklist is such a great tool, and it's so great because as human beings, we often minimise our experience and we second guess those kind of feelings that we have bubbling up as we're entering into these new roles in our lives. So our checklist is really important because people can go in through the comfort of their own home, or if they're sitting on a tractor in a field or wherever it is, they can complete a checklist for new or expecting parents, mums and dads, and for carers as well. And they can get a read after answering, I think it's about 32 questions that are fairly straightforward. They can get a read on what that experience is for them, whether or not they'd benefit from support. And the most important thing is they can get a printout at the end, which they can get downloadable to their device, and they can take it to somebody to have a chat.
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0: Perinatal anxiety and depression affects up to 1 in 5 new mums and up to 1 in 10 new dads. PANDA provides a national perinatal mental health helpline for parents and their families, support people and healthcare providers, as well as a wide range of online information and support, including a chatbot and a mental health checklist. We caught up with PANDA CEO Julie Bornenkopf and asked for her advice for newer expecting parents who are unsure about taking the first step and reaching out for some support.
1: Firstly, for new parents or expecting parents that have that kind of little voice in their head or feeling in their body where they feel unsure of how they're tracking, I would say good on you for stopping and acknowledging it. Secondly, I'd say, what are you going to do with it? And really importantly, we need to see these little mental and physical flags as points of time where we can change something. So if you're struggling or if you're at a point where something just doesn't feel right, getting support early, whether it's via our resources, dot the chatbot, the mental health checklist, or reaching out to the helpline can be a real change point in getting you to understand what your experience is, where to access support, and how to do it quickly so that you get to be the parent you 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

0: Coming up for you now is the Australian Independent News.
1: Hello there, I'm Terry Daniel. The Albanese government says Australia's jobless rate remains at historic lows despite a rise in unemployment. Latest data shows the jobless rate increased to 4.5% in July. The economy shed almost 16,000 positions over the month. But Employment Minister Amanda Rishworth says the jobs market is still relatively resilient.
2: It has been expected that we would see some softening in the labour market, but I would point to comparing that with historical standards. We have an unemployment figure with a 4 in front of it, 4.5%. That is historically a very low number.
1: A national review has found Australian foster and kinship carers are being forced to cover more expenses out of their own pockets. The Institute of Family Studies report shows government care allowances are failing to cover rising living and medical costs, resulting in a carer shortage. Adopt Change Chief Executive Renee Lee says more needs to be done to prevent children from living without a family.
3: It costs 12 to 18% more to raise a child not born to you through foster care. If we want to see children safely in an alternative home, then we need to ensure that carers are provided with enough funds to do so.
1: A moment of silence has been held in federal parliament in honour of the family of a missing hiker after a body was found in the New South Wales Southern Highlands. Crews spent 8 days searching after 18-year-old Lily Hooper did not return from a hike last Wednesday. Her body has been located. Opposition leader Angus Taylor says he can't imagine what her loved ones are experiencing.
4: Such news would be a nightmare for any parent, and we grieve for Lily's wider family and friends too. Lily loved bushwalking, and that only compounds the tragedy of her death.
1: The ship the Young Endeavour has arrived in Brisbane after 11-day voyage from Sydney. The tall ship is manned by Aussies aged between 16 and 23, guided by specially trained Navy personnel. Commander Gavin Dawes says crew members leave with lifelong skills.
5: It's not a military program. It's all about us taking young people to sea and giving them an experience of sailing a tall ship.
1: Briefly in other news, more than 1,000 greater crested terns have died on 3 remote islands in South Australia in mass mortality events being linked to the H5 bird flu. Investigations are also underway into a suspected case in a little penguin on Kangaroo Island. A separate mass mortality event is also being investigated in Tasmania, where 28 penguins and 3 crested terns have been found dead. Victorian Premier Ben Carroll has accepted there will be adverse findings against the government after declaring nothing will be left off limits in the long-awaited Royal Commission into corruption on government infrastructure projects. And prosecutors have urged the Court of Appeal to reject Erin Patterson's bid to overturn her murder conviction, arguing the case against her was overwhelming. The Crown has also rejected claims Patterson was effectively forced to give evidence at her trial over fatal mushroom poisonings at Leongatha, and was also subjected to unfair questioning. This is AIR National News. For what?

0: Hello, I'm Barry Mackay.
1: And I'm William Broome.
0: And welcome to It's Time, the show where we look at the best of the Australian national charts between the 60s and the 90s, using the Kent Music Report, the Australian Music Report, and the ARIA charts. Today we're looking at the best of the charts from this week in 1997. William, what's coming up on today's show?
1: Coming up on today's show, we've got Blur, Savage Garden, Leonardo's Bride and Quindon Tather.
2: And let's start off today's show at number 20 on the Australian National Charts this week on the 28th of July 1997. Here's British band Oasis and You Know What I Mean.

0: That's Do You Know What I Mean by Oasis at number 20 on the Australian National Charts this week on the 28th of July 1997. It was the lead single from Oasis's third album, Be Here Now. Written by Noel Gallagher, the track is characterised by its massive layered production, featuring feedback, Morse code, and various Beatles references. Noel Gallagher admitted the lyrics were intentionally vague, although the line, coming in a mess, going out in style, reflected the band's rise from Manchester to global stardom.
1: Debuting at number 19 on the Australian Singles Chart this week on the 28th of July 1997 was French duo Daft Punk and Around the World.

0: That's Daft Punk and Around the World, debuting at number 19 in the Australian charts this week on the 28th of July 1997. And that single went on to peak at number 8 in the Australian singles chart the following month. The track is noted for its extreme simplicity, featuring a steady synthesizer bassline influenced by Chic's Good Times. The lyrics consist entirely of the song's title, repeated 144 times in the album version and 80 times in the radio version. In 2017, a computer science analysis of 15,000 hits identified it as the most repetitive song in Billboard Hot 100 history in the United States.
1: Falling down the Australian national charts this week on the 28th of July 1997 from number 13 back to number 18 were Real McCoy with One More Time.

0: That's German band Real McCoy with One More Time at number 18 on the Australian National Charts this week on the 28th of July 1997. And that single had peaked at number 5 here in Australia the previous month. This Eurodance track served as the lead single from the project's second album and became a major commercial success in Australia, earning a platinum certification.
1: Falling down the charts from number 8 to number 13 this week on the 28th of July 1997 was British band Blur and Song 2.

0: That's Blur and Song 2 at number 13 in the Australian Singles Chart this week on the 28th of July 1997. And that single had peaked at number 6 on the Australian Singles Chart 3 weeks earlier. Intended as a joke to blow the heads off record executives, Song 2 was a deliberate parody of the grunge genre. Guitarist Graham Coxon pushed for an amateurist lounge sound contrast with the original slow acoustic demo, which featured the woohoo hook as a whistle. Despite the band's belief that the track was too extreme, it became a global hit, peaking at number 2 in the UK and number 4 here in Australia. The title remained a placeholder for its second track position on the 1997 self-titled album. The music video, directed by Sophie Muller, shows the band being physically thrown against walls by the volume of their amplifiers.
1: Falling down the Australian national charts this week on the 28th of July 1997, from number 7 back to number 12 were Australian bands Silverchair and Cemetery.

0: That Cemetery by Silverchair at number 12 on the Australian National Charts this week on the 28th of July 1997. And that single had peaked at number 4 here in Australia 2 weeks earlier. A departure from the heavy grunge sound of their debut, Cemetery was released in 1997 as the third single from Silverchair's second album, Freak Show.
1: Falling down the charts, 3 places from number 6 to number 9 this week on the 28th of July 1997 was Australian duo Savage Garden and Break Me, Shake Me.

0: Break Me, Shake Me by Savage Garden there at number 9 on the Australian Singles Chart this week on the 28th of July 1997. And that single had peaked at number 4 on the Australian Singles Chart the previous month. Drawing inspiration from high school debates over Madonna and Michael Jackson, Break Me, Shake Me was released in 1997 as the fourth single from Savage Garden's debut album. Vocalist Darren Hayes cited Jackson as a primary influence, often mashing the track with Jackson's hits during live sets.
1: Let's have a look at the top 10 albums of the week this week on the 28th of July 1997 here in Australia. At number 10 we had Album of the Year by Faith No More. At number 9, OK Computer by Radiohead. At number 8, Spice by the Spice Girls. At number 7, The Fat of the Land by The Prodigy. At number 6, Songs from the South, Greatest Hits by Paul Kelly. 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At number 4, Savage Garden by Savage Garden. At number 3, Middle of Nowhere by Hanson. At number 2, Triple J Hottest 104 by various artists. And at number 1, In Deep by Tina Arena. That peaked at number 1 for 2 non-consecutive weeks, and this was its first week at number 1. Well, let's have a look at the number 6 album for the week, Songs from the South, Greatest Hits by Paul Kelly. That peaked at number 1 for 2 weeks the previous month. This 1997 compilation captured the definitive output of one of Australia's most revered singer-songwriters. Paul Kelly's work often explores the unique landscapes and social fabric of Australia. Well, let's have a listen to one of the tracks from that album. Here's From Little Things, Big Things Grow.

walks of life. And Vincent sat down with big politicians. This affair, they told him, it's a matter of state. Let us sort it out while your people are hungry. Vincent said, no thanks, we know how.

0: That's from Little Things, Big Things Grow, from the number 6 album of the week this week on the 28th of July 1997. Songs from the South, Greatest Hits by Paul Kelly.
1: Let's take a look at the news headlines for July 1997. On the 1st of July, the telecommunications market is deregulated, allowing the entry of competitors other than Telstra and Optus. Also on the 1st of July, when Britain hands back Hong Kong to the People's Republic of China on that day, Prime Minister John Howard warns China that it must keep its promise to maintain Hong Kong's freedom and autonomy. On the 2nd of July, the Bank of Thailand floats the baht, triggering the Asian financial crisis. On the 13th of July, a crowd of over 100,000 people watches the Royal Canberra Hospital implosion. A 12-year-old girl, Katie Bender, is killed instantly, and 9 others are injured when debris from the site travels across Lake Burley Griffin. On the 30th of July, 18 people are killed in the Thredbo landslide in the Snowy Mountains Resort in New South Wales. And finally, on the 30th of July, New South Wales Premier Bob Carr announces that New South Wales Police will employ Korean police and intelligence officers to help crack down on organised crime gangs as investigations continue into Korean loan shark operations at Sydney Harbour Casino.
0: You're listening to It's Time, the show where we look at the best of the Australian national charts between the 60s and the 90s, using the Kent Music Report, the Australian Music Report and the ARIA charts. Today we're looking at the best of the charts from this week in 1997.
1: With a song that had peaked at number 5 on the Australian Singles Chart the previous week, Leonardo's Bride were at number 6 on the Australian Singles Chart this week on the 28th of July 1997 with Even When I'm Sleeping.

0: That's Leonardo's Bride, and Even When I'm Sleeping at number 6 in the Australian Singles Chart this week on the 28th of July 1997. And that single had peaked at number 5 on the Australian Singles Chart the previous week. Written by Dean Manning, the track reflects the songwriting chemistry between Manning and vocalist Abby Dobson, who formed the group after busking across Europe and America. In July 1997, the single peaked at number 4 on the ARIA charts and earned a gold certification, later winning Song of the Year at the 1998 APRA Music Awards.
1: And rising up the Australian national charts this week on the 28th of July 1997 from number 10 to number 4 was Meredith Brooks and Bitch.

0: That's Bitch by Meredith Brooks at number 4 on the Australian National Charts this week on the 28th of July 1997. And that single went on to peak at number 2 here in Australia 2 weeks later. Born from professional frustration and a desire for self-acceptance, the song was intended to reclaim its title as a celebration of a woman's complex moods. Despite initial label hesitation over the lyrics, the track became a global hit, peaking at number 2 in the US, Canada, and here in Australia.
1: Falling off the top spot from number 1 to number 2 this week on the 28th of July 1997 were American brothers Hanson and M-Bop.

0: Biggs, and They're an Mbop at number 2 on the Australian Singles Chart this week, on the 28th of July 1997. And that single had peaked at number 1 for 7 weeks, the previous 7 weeks. And it was also the 6th best charting single of the year here in Australia. Released in March 1997 as the lead single for Middle of Nowhere, the song topped the charts in 12 countries, including the US, UK and Australia. Despite its candy-coated pop exterior, Zach Hanson explained that the lyrics address the futility of life and the importance of holding on to meaningful relationships as time passes.
1: Okay, let's have a look at the top 10 singles of the week on the 28th of July 1997 here in Australia. At number 10 we had How Come, How Long by Babyface featuring Stevie Wonder. At number 9, Break Me, Shake Me by Savage Garden. At number 8, You Weren't Meant For Me by Jewel. At number 7, Burn by Tina Arena. At number 6, Even When I'm Sleeping by Leonardo's Bride. At number 5, Hard To Say I'm Sorry by As Yet featuring Peter Cetera. At number 4, Bitch by Meredith Brooks. At number 3, I'll Be Missing You by Puff Daddy featuring Faith Evans. At number 2, Mbop by Hanson. And at number 1, a song that peaked at the top spot for 1 week only. Here's Quindon Tarver and his version of When Doves Cry.

0: That's When Doves Cry by Quindon Tarver, which only spent 1 week at the top this week on the 28th of July 1997. Best known for his contributions to the 1996 Romeo and Juliet soundtrack, Quindon Tarver appeared in the film as a choir boy during the secret wedding scene. His covers of Prince's When Doves Cry and Rosalía's Everybody's Free became signature tracks on the double platinum album.
1: Well, that's your show for another week. Thanks go to David Kent and his website www.australianchartbooks.com.au for the use of his Kent Music Report and Australian Music Report charts in the show. News headlines are mostly sourced on the Chronicle of the 20th Century, published by Penguin. I'm William Broome.
2: And I'm Barry Mackay.
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1: Hello there, I'm Terry Daniel. The New South Wales Police Commissioner has apologised unreservedly for a miscommunication following the discovery of Lily Hooper's body in the Southern Highlands. The 18-year-old's body was located by SES crew members in the Natai National Park, bringing an end to 8 days of searching. Within minutes, word reached media outlets and the Premier's office, leading to incorrect reports Lily was alive. Mal Lanyon says his thoughts are with Lily's family and how the miscommunication occurred will be looked into.
2: The communication may have passed through a number of hands. The location where Lily was found was remote. It was communicated via a communication device to the command post and it may well have passed a number of hands. We will obviously look at that communication, how it took place, with a view to making sure that we confirm that.
1: Labor argues the previous coalition government is responsible for the nation's debt, which has now tipped over $1 trillion. Interest repayments are weighing most heavily on the nation's finances. The opposition argues the government has squandered a $400 billion revenue windfall, which could have been used to pay the debt. Treasurer Jim Chalmers has told Parliament he's been cleaning up the mess left by the coalition.
3: The overwhelming majority of the dollars in gross debt in the budget was racked up by those opposite, Mr Speaker. In fact, gross debt is $200 billion lower this year than the trajectory that we inherited from those opposite.
1: Victorian Premier Ben Carroll has declared nothing is off limits after finally unveiling the terms of reference for the Royal Commission into corruption on government worksites. Stephanie Wacklewick has more.
4: The Premier has accepted there will be adverse findings against the government, but he still won't concede that corruption did occur on government infrastructure projects.
5: There was grift, there was thuggery, there was misogyny, and there was violence. Nothing is off limits.
4: Former Chief Justice of South Australia, Christopher Kourakis, will lead the $50 million inquiry to uncover the extent of corruption, criminal conduct or serious misconduct on all major infrastructure projects and the role the government played. It will also aim to find out exactly how much money was lost. Anyone could be called to give evidence, from CFMEU members, subcontractors, ministers and former premiers. But the hearings will be both public and private. The findings due by August 20. Next year. Shadow Attorney General James Newbury says he doubts we will ever hear from Daniel Andrews or Jacinta Allen.
6: Ben Carroll has announced his cover-up commission.
4: Stephanie Wacklewick, State Parliament, Melbourne.
1: Prince Harry and Meghan are planning to return to live in Britain. Mark Dransfield reports.
7: 6 years after leaving for the US, the Duke and Duchess of Sussex are heading back to Britain. They're expected to permanently relocate later this month to a non-royal residence. The Daily Mirror's royal editor, Russell Myers, says it is a complete turnaround for the couple.
8: Harry has said that he didn't see a situation where he could safely have his family in the country just about a year ago. I mean, that's an extraordinary turn of events that, you know, he's willing to enrol his children into school and to live here permanently.
1: Finally, to the Australian share market, the All Ords has closed up 43 points at 92.98. And one Australian dollar was buying 71.1 US cents. This is AIR National News.

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1: Hello there, I'm Terry Daniel. The Albanese government says Australia's jobless rate remains at historic lows despite a rise in unemployment. Latest data shows the jobless rate increased to 4.5% in July. The economy shed almost 16,000 positions over the month. But Employment Minister Amanda Rishworth says the jobs market is still relatively resilient.
2: It has been expected that we would see some softening in the labour market, but I would point to comparing that with historical standards. We have an unemployment figure with a 4 in front of it, 4.5%. That is historically a very low number.
1: A national review has found Australian foster and kinship carers are being forced to cover more expenses out of their own pockets. The Institute of Family Studies report shows government care allowances are failing to cover rising living and medical costs, resulting in a carer shortage. Adopt Change Chief Executive Renee Lee says more needs to be done to prevent children from living without a family.
3: It costs 12 to 18% more to raise a child not born to you through foster care. If we want to see children safely in an alternative home, then we need to ensure that carers are provided with enough funds to do so.
1: A moment of silence has been held in federal parliament in honour of the family of a missing hiker after a body was found in the New South Wales Southern Highlands. Crews spent 8 days searching after 18-year-old Lily Hooper did not return from a hike last Wednesday. Her body has been located. Opposition leader Angus Taylor says he can't imagine what her loved ones are experiencing.
4: Such news would be a nightmare for any parent, and we grieve for Lily's wider family and friends too. Lily loved bushwalking, and that only compounds the tragedy of her death.
1: The ship the Young Endeavour has arrived in Brisbane after an 11-day voyage from Sydney. The tall ship is manned by Aussies aged between 16 and 23, guided by specially trained Navy personnel. Commander Gavin Dawes says crew members leave with lifelong skills.
5: It's not a military program. It's all about us taking young people to sea and giving them an experience of sailing a tall ship.
1: Briefly in other news, more than 1,000 greater crested terns have died on 3 remote islands in South Australia in mass mortality events being linked to the H5 bird flu. Investigations are also underway into a suspected case in a little penguin on Kangaroo Island. A separate mass mortality event is also being investigated in Tasmania, where 28 penguins and 3 crested terns have been found dead. Victorian Premier Ben Carroll has accepted there will be adverse findings against the government after declaring nothing will be left off limits in the long-awaited Royal Commission into corruption on government infrastructure projects. And prosecutors have urged the Court of Appeal to reject Erin Patterson's bid to overturn her murder conviction, arguing the case against her was overwhelming. The Crown has also rejected claims Patterson was effectively forced to give evidence at her trial over fatal mushroom poisonings at Leongatha and was also subjected to unfair questioning. This is AIR National News. Firstly, NRL. With their slim final hopes on the line, the Melbourne Storm were blown away by the Penrith Panthers in the opening half, and despite a spirited comeback, they fell short in a rain-affected 22-14 loss that ended Melbourne's season once and for all. It was a night that saw 4 players given their marching orders to the sin bin by referee Grant Atkins. Penrith's Brian To'o crossed for a first-half hat-trick, bringing up 100 NRL tries in the process. Panthers captain Nathan Cleary summed up the game on 9.
6: Yeah, it was a pretty crazy game. I don't think I've been a part of one where it's been 3 back-to-back sin bins pretty much. So, yeah, really pleased with the way we started the game and got out to that lead. Obviously, discipline was an issue, but in saying that, to only concede 14 points against a spine like that, yeah, pretty pleased considering we had 3 in the bin.
1: In the AFL, retiring Gold Coast hero Nick Holman kicked 2 goals as his side finished their season with a 23-point win at Docklands. The Suns held on to win their 9th game of the season. Suns midfielder Matt Rowell was pleased with the win to wrap up the season, and on Fox Footy, he was looking forward to next year.
7: We wanted to finish the year off really well. It probably hasn't been the year we wanted. We haven't made finals, but it's still like every game means something, and we wanted to play our best footy tonight. And yeah, I think we really did that tonight, and I'm proud of the group. And I think also we want to propel ourselves into next year too, so with the way we played tonight. So I thought we did that really well.
1: The full-time score, Gold Coast 14-19-103, defeating St Kilda 12-8-80. 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

Hello again and welcome to another flashback to the 60s. 10 magnificent years, it changed all our lives. From Liverpool to Los Angeles, from the Beatles to the Beach Boys, you'll hear it all and more.

And on today's program, we'll go beyond the voyage to the bottom of the sea. Nixon has an interesting conversation with the Apollo astronauts on the moon, and RFK has an interesting conversation with LBJ. All this and more coming up. This

0: Oh, it's nice to have friends of distinction. Grazing in the Grass, number 3 from 1969.
1: Taking you back to the realms and depths of time.
0: We have 2 weeks at number 1 for John Fred and his Playboys from 1967 and Judy in Disguise.

It was released in late 1969. Santana, Evil Ways, coming up. It's a 5 o'clock whirl for the Vogues, and the Beach Boys will have some fun.

0: Voyage to the Bottom of the Sea, another Irwin Allen production. It starred David Hedison as Captain Crane. He initially turned down the movie role of the same name, but when it came to the TV series, he was thoroughly impressed by one actor that was joining the cast, David Hedison.
1: Irwin called, and he wanted me to do a film called Voyage to the Bottom of the Sea. And after my experience on The Lost World, I couldn't face it, because it was basically the same thing. So I turned it down. And then a couple of years after that, he called me for Voyage to the Bottom of the Sea, the series. I turned that down. And the guy wouldn't let go. So finally, after I heard that Richard Basehart was playing the Admiral, I was terribly impressed that he got Richard. And I thought, well, God, if Richard Basehart can do this, I certainly can. In the

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0: Number 3 on Billboard and a number 1 UK hit.
1: Neil and Buzz, the President of the United States is in his office now and would like to say a few words to you. Over.
2: That would be an honor.
1: Go ahead, Mr. President. This is Houston out.
2: Hello, Neil and Buzz. I'm talking to you by telephone from the Oval Room at the White House. And this certainly has to be the most historic telephone call ever made. I just can't tell you how proud we all are of what you... For every American, this has to be the proudest day of our lives. And for people all over the world, I am sure they too join with America in recognizing what an immense feat this is. Because of what you have done, the heavens have become a part of man's world. And as you talk to us from the Sea of Tranquility, it inspires us to redouble our efforts to bring peace and tranquility to Earth. For one priceless moment in the whole history of man, all the people on this Earth are truly one. One in their pride in what you have done, and one in our prayers that you will return safely to Earth.
1: Thank you, Mr. President. It's a great honor and privilege for us to be here representing not only the United States, but men of peace of all nations, men with interest and a curiosity, and men with a vision for the future.
2: And thank you very much, and I look forward, all of us look forward to seeing you on the Hornet on Thursday.
3: Look forward to that very much, sir.

A number 4 Billboard hit from 1965, The Vogues and 5 O'Clock World. 1963.

0: Oh, lovely song. Her real name was Mary Pennick. Skeeter Davis from 1963.
1: Perinatal anxiety and depression affects up to 1 in 5 new mums and up to 1 in 10 new dads. PANDA provides a national perinatal mental health helpline for parents and their families, support people and healthcare providers, as well as a wide range of online information and support, including a chatbot and a mental health checklist. We caught up with PANDA CEO Julie Bornenkoff and asked for her advice for newer expecting parents who are unsure about taking the first step and reaching out for some support.
2: Firstly, for new parents or expecting parents that have that kind of little voice in their head or feeling in their body where they feel unsure of how they're tracking, I would say good on you for stopping and acknowledging it. Secondly, I'd say, what are you going to do with it? And really importantly, we need to see these little mental and physical flags as points of time where we can change something. So if you're struggling or if you're at a point where something just doesn't feel right, getting support early, whether it's via our resources, dot the chatbot, the mental health checklist, or 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

0: Penny Lane, the piccolo trumpet alternate ending from 1967 and a number one smash.
1: The Attorney General calling you on 90?
2: Yes.
3: Hello, Mr.
2: Yeah.
3: President.
2: Yeah.
3: Martin Luther King's going down to Greenwood, Mississippi tonight.
2: Mm-hmm.
3: And he's going to address a mass rally there.
2: Mm-hmm.
3: And of course, that creates a problem. We've talked to the officials down there, representative of the governor, and discussed it with them, and they say that they will not escort them, but that they'll have state patrol there, and their advice is that he leave Greenwood tonight. We asked them about escorting him out of Greenwood to back to Jackson, and they said they wouldn't do that, but that they would patrol the highway, and that they'd try to keep it as safe as they could. So we passed that on to Martin Luther King, that the people down there, we can't guarantee it because we don't have the authority, but the people down there think he should go, he should leave Greenwood tonight and go on to Jackson. It's a ticklish problem,
2: mm-hmm.
3: because if he gets killed, it creates all kinds of problems. Not just him being dead, but also a lot of other kind of problems.
2: Yeah. Can we have FBI people there and have them keeping their eyes and ears open and
3: yeah.
2: preceding him and following him probably?
3: Well, it's difficult just the preceding and following. Then I suppose we can.
4: No, no, no.

The Attorney General, Robert Kennedy, chats with the President for the safety of Martin Luther King. Followed appropriately, Sam Cooke from 1960, a number 12 hit, and Wonderful World.

0: The year was 1969, and EMI Records printed that song Day and Night, and it stayed on the charts at number one for 9 consecutive weeks. Hey Jude, by the Beatles.
1: A blast from the past.
0: And there you have it. 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Producers, Jessica Pyle and Seemaj Nottingrab. The program was written, devised and presented by Jim Barrington. Join me again next week as we sizzle in the surf, the sand, the sea, the sun, with those scintillating, sensational sounds of the 60s.

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1: Hello there, I'm Terry Daniel. The New South Wales Police Commissioner has apologised unreservedly for a miscommunication following the discovery of Lily Hooper's body in the Southern Highlands. The 18-year-old's body was located by SES crew members in the Natai National Park, bringing an end to 8 days of searching. Within minutes, word reached media outlets and the Premier's office, leading to incorrect reports Lily was alive. Mal Lanyon says his thoughts are with Lily's family and how the miscommunication occurred will be looked into.
2: The communication may have passed through a number of hands. The location where Lily was found was remote. It was communicated via a communication device to the command post and it may well have passed a number of hands. We will obviously look at that communication, how it took place, with a view to making sure that we confirm that.
1: Labor argues the previous coalition government is responsible for the nation's debt, which has now tipped over $1 trillion. Interest repayments are weighing most heavily on the nation's finances. The opposition argues the government has squandered a $400 billion revenue windfall, which could have been used to pay the debt. Treasurer Jim Chalmers has told Parliament he's been cleaning up the mess left by the coalition.
3: The overwhelming majority of the dollars in gross debt in the budget was racked up by those opposite, Mr Speaker. In fact, gross debt is $200 billion lower this year than the trajectory that we inherited from those opposite.
1: Victorian Premier Ben Carroll has declared nothing is off limits after finally unveiling the terms of reference for the Royal Commission into corruption on government worksites. Stephanie Wacklewick has more.
4: The Premier has accepted there will be adverse findings against the government, but he still won't concede that corruption did occur on government infrastructure projects.
5: There was grift, there was thuggery, there was misogyny, and there was violence. Nothing is off limits.
4: Former Chief Justice of South Australia, Christopher Kourakis, will lead the $50 million inquiry to uncover the extent of corruption, criminal conduct or serious misconduct on all major infrastructure projects and the role the government played. It will also aim to find out exactly how much money was lost. Anyone could be called to give evidence, from CFMEU members, subcontractors, ministers and former premiers. But the hearings will be both public and private, the findings due by August 20. Next year. Shadow Attorney General James Newbury says he doubts we will ever hear from Daniel Andrews or Jacinta Allen.
6: Ben Carroll has announced his cover-up commission.
4: Stephanie Wacklewick, State Parliament, Melbourne.
1: Prince Harry and Meghan are planning to return to live in Britain. Mark Dransfield reports.
7: 6 years after leaving for the US, the Duke and Duchess of Sussex are heading back to Britain. They're expected to permanently relocate later this month to a non-royal residence. The Daily Mirror's royal editor, Russell Myers, says it is a complete turnaround for the couple.
8: Harry has said that he didn't see a situation where he could safely have his family in the country just about a year ago. I mean, that's an extraordinary turn of events that, you know, he's willing to enrol his children into school and to live here permanently.
1: Finally, to the Australian share market, the All Ords has closed up 43 points at 92.98. And one Australian dollar was buying 71.1 US cents. This is AIR National News. Firstly, NRL. With their slim final hopes on the line, the Melbourne Storm were blown away by the Penrith Panthers in the opening half, and despite a spirited comeback, they fell short in a rain-affected 22-14 loss that ended Melbourne's season once and for all. It was a night that saw four players given their marching orders to the sin bin by referee Grant Atkins. Penrith's Brian To'o crossed for a first-half hat-trick, bringing up 100 NRL tries in the process. Panthers captain Nathan Cleary summed up the game on Nine.
9: Yeah, it was a pretty crazy game. I don't think I've been a part of one where it's been three back-to-back sin bins pretty much. So, yeah, really pleased with the way we started the game and got out to that lead. Obviously, discipline was an issue, but in saying that, to only concede 14 points against a spine like that, yeah, pretty pleased considering we had three in the bin.
1: In the AFL, retiring Gold Coast hero Nick Holman kicked two goals as his side finished their season with a 23-point win at Docklands. The Suns held on to win their ninth game of the season. Suns midfielder Matt Rowell was pleased with the win to wrap up the season, and on Fox Footy, he was looking forward to next year.
10: We wanted to finish the year off really well. It probably hasn't been the year we wanted. We haven't made finals, but it's still like every game means something. And we wanted to play our best footy tonight. And yeah, I think we really did that tonight, and I'm proud of the group. And I think also we want to propel ourselves into next year too. So with the way we played tonight. So I thought we did that really well.
1: The full-time score, Gold Coast 14-19, 103, defeating St Kilda 12-8-80. 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
0: Taking a look at the weather now from the Department of Meteorology for today, Friday, the 21st day of August. We are looking at partly cloudy conditions, light winds becoming easterly 15 to 20 knots in the morning, then becoming light in the late evening. Overnight temperatures falling to between 6 and 13, with daytime temperatures reaching the low to high 20s. And having a look at Saturday, the 22nd of August, there is a chance of a very early morning fog, light winds becoming east to southeasterly, temperatures overnight 6 to 12, daytime temperatures sitting up around mid to high 20s. For why

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1: Good morning and welcome to Friday morning. My goodness, the week has just slipped away so quickly, hasn't it? All right, let's bring you our first featured artist for this morning, and it's a wonderful group called The Carpenters. My goodness, they had a great selection of wonderful music to share with the world. And we are going to bring you one whole hour this morning from 4 o'clock till 5 o'clock with some of their great music.

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1: Hello there, I'm Terry Daniel. The Albanese government says Australia's jobless rate remains at historic lows despite a rise in unemployment. Latest data shows the jobless rate increased to 4.5% in July. The economy shed almost 16,000 positions over the month. But Employment Minister Amanda Rishworth says the jobs market is still relatively resilient.
2: It has been expected that we would see some softening in the labour market, but I would point to comparing that with historical standards. We have an unemployment figure with a 4 in front of it, 4.5%. That is historically a very low number.
1: A national review has found Australian foster and kinship carers are being forced to cover more expenses out of their own pockets. The Institute of Family Studies report shows government care allowances are failing to cover rising living and medical costs, resulting in a carer shortage. Adopt Change Chief Executive Renee Lee says more needs to be done to prevent children from living without a family.
3: It costs 12 to 18% more to raise a child not born to you through foster care. If we want to see children safely in an alternative home, then we need to ensure that carers are provided with enough funds to do so.
1: A moment of silence has been held in Federal Parliament in honour of the family of a missing hiker after a body was found in the New South Wales Southern Highlands. Crews spent 8 days searching after 18-year-old Lily Hooper did not return from a hike last Wednesday. Her body has been located. Opposition leader Angus Taylor says he can't imagine what her loved ones are experiencing.
4: Such news would be a nightmare for any parent, and we grieve for Lily's wider family and friends too. Lily loved bushwalking, and that only compounds the tragedy of her death.
1: The ship the Young Endeavour has arrived in Brisbane after an 11-day voyage from Sydney. The tall ship is manned by Aussies aged between 16 and 23, guided by specially trained Navy personnel. Commander Gavin Dawes says crew members leave with lifelong skills.
5: It's not a military program. It's all about us taking young people to sea and giving them an experience of sailing a tall ship.
1: Briefly in other news, more than 1,000 greater crested terns have died on 3 remote islands in South Australia in mass mortality events being linked to the H5 bird flu. Investigations are also underway into a suspected case in a little penguin on Kangaroo Island. A separate mass mortality event is also being investigated in Tasmania, where 28 penguins and 3 crested terns have been found dead. Victorian Premier Ben Carroll has accepted there will be adverse findings against the government after declaring nothing will be left off limits in the long-awaited Royal Commission into corruption on government infrastructure projects. And prosecutors have urged the Court of Appeal to reject Erin Patterson's bid to overturn her murder conviction, arguing the case against her was overwhelming. The Crown has also rejected claims Patterson was effectively forced to give evidence at her trial over fatal mushroom poisonings at Leongatha and was also subjected to unfair questioning. This is AIR National News. Firstly, NRL. With their slim final hopes on the line, the Melbourne Storm were blown away by the Penrith Panthers in the opening half, and despite a spirited comeback, they fell short in a rain-affected 22-14 loss that ended Melbourne's season once and for all. It was a night that saw 4 players given their marching orders to the sin bin by referee Grant Atkins. Penrith's Brian To'o crossed for a first-half hat-trick, bringing up 100 NRL tries in the process. Panthers captain Nathan Cleary summed up the game on 9.
6: Yeah, it's pretty crazy game. I don't think I've been a part of one where it's been 3 back-to-back sin bins pretty much. So, yeah, really pleased with the way we started the game and got out to that lead. Obviously, discipline was an issue, but in saying that, to only concede 14 points against a spine like that, yeah, pretty pleased considering we had 3 in the bin.
1: In the AFL, retiring Gold Coast hero Nick Holman kicked 2 goals as his side finished their season with a 23-point win at Docklands. The Suns held on to win their 9th game of the season. Suns midfielder Matt Rowell was pleased with the win to wrap up the season, and on Fox Footy, he was looking forward to next year.
7: We wanted to finish the year off really well. It probably hasn't been the year we wanted. We haven't made finals, but it's still like every game means something. And we wanted to play our best footy tonight. And yeah, I think we really did that tonight, and I'm proud of the group. And I think also we want to propel ourselves into next year too. So with the way we played tonight. So I thought we did that really well.
1: The full-time score, Gold Coast 14-19-103, defeating St Kilda 12-8-80. 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
0: Taking a look at the weather now from the Department of Meteorology for today, Friday, the 21st day of August. We are looking at partly cloudy conditions. Light winds becoming easterly, 15 to 20 knots in the morning, then becoming light in the late evening. Overnight temperatures falling to between 6 and 13, with daytime temperatures reaching the low to high 20s. And having a look at Saturday, the 22nd of August, there is a chance of a very early morning fog, light winds becoming east to southeasterly, temperatures overnight 6 to 12, daytime temperatures sitting up around mid to high 20s.
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0: 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You're with Di, and we are certainly going to bring you lots of great country music. It's called A Country Breakfast. So let's enjoy lots of country music, not only from Australia, but from different parts of the world.

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You're with Di, and we are certainly going to bring you lots of great country music. It's called A Country Breakfast, so let's enjoy lots of country music, not only from Australia, but from different parts of the world.

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You're with Di, and we are certainly going to bring you lots of great country music. It's called A Country Breakfast, so let's enjoy lots of country music, not only from Australia, but from different parts of the world.

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You're listening to Saturday Morning Brekkie Program. You're with Di, and we are certainly going to bring you lots of great country music. It's called A Country Breakfast, so let's enjoy lots of country music, not only from Australia, but from different parts of the world.

0: Hi, this is Dobby for Rad. You know, a great song can last forever, but so can the consequences of drink driving. If you cause a crash because you drank too much, it will follow you for the rest of your life. You may even end up having a conviction against you. So when you know your mates have had too many, take their keys, drive them home, or stay up late listening to music. Just keep them off the road, because friends don't let friends drink drive.
1: Rad, recording artists, actors and athletes against dumb driving.

0: Coming up for you now is the Australian Independent News.
1: Good morning, I'm Lee Harrison. The Prime Minister says next week's meeting of National Cabinet will address violence against women. The issues return to the spotlight following the sexual assault allegations engulfing the Sydney Swans. The government's working with the states and territories to develop the second national plan to end violence against women and children. Anthony Albanese has told Parliament there should be zero tolerance.
2: Every woman and every girl has the right to feel safe and must be safe at all times, in our workplaces, in our schools, in our sporting clubs, in our homes and in our communities. And there must be zero tolerance for sexual violence in Australia.
1: The opposition is accusing Labor of trying to spin the latest unemployment data, which shows a hike in the jobless rate. New figures show unemployment increased to 4.5% in July, with almost 16,000 jobs lost over the month. The federal government argues the rate is still historically low, but Shadow Employment Minister Jane Hume says most indicators are pointing to a slowing economy.
3: If you feel poorer today than you did 4 years ago, there's a good reason for that. You are poorer. This is Labor's economy. Higher rents, higher interest rates.
1: The federal government says our relationship with Israel is facing a difficult time following the death of an Australian aid worker. Zomi Franken was one of seven humanitarian staff killed 2 years ago in an Israeli airstrike in Gaza. The Jewish state maintains it's conducted investigations and its soldiers can't be held criminally liable. But Foreign Minister Penny Wong says their inquiries are insufficient, leaving many unanswered questions.
4: This is not the conclusion of an investigation and a court trial, etc. It is a decision not to proceed with any criminal investigation whatsoever.
1: The New South Wales Police Commissioner has apologised unreservedly for a miscommunication following the discovery of Lily Hooper's body in the state's Southern Highlands. The 18-year-old's body was located by SES crew members yesterday morning, bringing an end to an 8-day search. Within minutes, word reached media outlets and the Premier's office, leading to incorrect reports Lily was alive. Mel Lanyon says his thoughts are with Lily's family and how the miscommunication occurred will be looked into.
5: The communication may have passed through a number of hands. The location where Lily was found was remote. It was communicated via a communication device to the command post, and it may well have passed a number of hands. We will obviously look at that communication, how it took place, with a view to making sure that we confirm that.
1: And Victorian Premier Ben Carroll denies his Royal Commission into Corruption on Government Worksites is a cynical attempt to win votes at the November state election. The Premier has unveiled the terms of reference, with nothing off limits for the Commissioner to examine. The hearings will be held both public and private, with the findings due by August 20 next year. This is AIR National News. The Gold Coast Suns have wrapped up their 2026 AFL season with a win at Docklands last night. Terry Daniel reports.
6: Retiring Gold Coast hero Nick Holman kicked two goals as his side finished their season with a 23-point win at Docklands. The Suns held on to win their ninth game of the season. Suns midfielder Matt Rowell was pleased with the win to wrap up the season, and on Fox Footy he was looking forward to next year.
7: We wanted to finish the year off really well. It probably hasn't been the year we wanted. We haven't made finals, but it's still like every game means something. And we wanted to play our best footy tonight. And yeah, I think we really did that tonight, and I'm proud of the group. And I think also we want to propel ourselves into next year too. So with the way we played tonight, so I thought we did that really well.
6: The full-time score, Gold Coast 14-19, 103, defeating St Kilda 12-8-80. Terry Daniel, Air Sport.
1: The Penrith Panthers have overcome three sin binnings to beat the Melbourne Storm 22-14. Panthers halfback Nathan Cleary says they had to earn the win.
8: Really pleased with the way we started the game and got out to that lead. Obviously, discipline was an issue, but in saying that, to only concede 14 points against a spine like that, pretty pleased considering we had three in the bin.
1: And rugby seven star Madison Levi could make her Wallaroos debut in Saturday's test against New Zealand after being named on the bench. Australian Independent Radio News.
0: Taking a look at the weather now from the Department of Meteorology for today, Friday, the 21st day of August. We are looking at partly cloudy conditions. Light winds becoming easterly, 15 to 20 knots in the morning, then becoming light in the late evening. Overnight temperatures falling to between 6 and 13, with daytime temperatures reaching the low to high 20s. And having a look at Saturday, the 22nd of August, there is a chance of a very early morning fog, light winds becoming east to southeasterly. Temperatures overnight, 6 to 12 daytime temperatures, sitting up around mid to high 20s.
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0: Welcome now to the 6 o'clock hour of our brekkie program. You're with Di. We're going right up until 9 o'clock. We're going to open with a very popular number by the Monkees called "I'm a Believer," and then Paul Simon with "Mother and Child Reunion," and Elvis Presley with "Little Egypt." Now that is going to take us into today's edition of the Castlereagh Line.

summer, come winter, from June through till May, we do it just right, the Castlereagh way. Our aim is to please, that is our design, serving you on the Castlereagh line. Yanna, Yerrika, Yawen, Yaliba, Yepoon, Yamba, Yalbaru, Maitland, Mudgee, Maury, Maru, Yamolong, Minto, Marangaroo. We've travelled all roads, our name to enshrine in history as the Castlereagh line.

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1: Summer come winter, from June through till May, we do it just right, the Castlereagh way. Our aim is to please, that is our design, serving you on the Castlereagh line. Yan, a Yarrick, a Yawan, Yaliba, Yep, Goonyamba, Yalbaroo, Maitland, Munchie, Mori, Maru, Yamo, Long, Minto, Marangaroo. We've travelled all roads, our name to enshrine in history as the Castlereagh line.

0: Go ahead. You can say it. Everyone else has. He's a dead ringer for Jack.
1: I never realised there was such a likeness.
0: Oh, it's purely physical, I can assure you.
1: Yeah. Well, there ain't room in the world for two Jacks, is there?
0: Matt Gore had timed a business visit to Sydney to coincide with the return of Jack Seeger from England on the Castlereagh Rose. I didn't really feel like having dinner with him that evening, but I thought it might jolt me out of myself. We went to Carlo's, an Italian restaurant in George Street. Have you decided what you're going to have?
1: Oh, we'll never clue. This is all in bloody Greek.
0: There's an English menu on the back. They serve very good English food.
1: Oh, thank God for that. I like to know what I'm eating. Bloke could get landed with bloody snails or something.
0: Oh, they're delicious.
1: Eh?
0: Snails. You should try them.
1: Well, I've eaten snakes in my time. I've eaten grubs. But the day you catch me eating snails, I'll be 6 feet under.
0: I won't press them on you then. It was incredible how he never seemed to change. I'd known him for 20 years and he didn't look a day older than he had when Jack had asked him to dinner with us at the old Gold Digger's Arms in Tamworth all that time ago.
1: Begging your pardon, ma'am, but me and Mr. Seeger are going to talk business. Maybe I should have told him, but I don't talk business in front of women.
0: I think you're unduly prejudiced, Mr. Gore. We're not all brainless, you know.
1: Well, again, begging your pardon, ma'am, I never meant to say so. It's just that I'm firmly of the belief that women and business don't mix.
0: You're probably quite right, but that doesn't apply to me. You see, I'm a lady.
1: What are you smiling at?
0: Was I smiling? I was just thinking of something that happened when I was younger.
1: Well, it's good to see you haven't forgotten how. To smile, that is. I was starting to get worried. You've been looking like an advertisement for an undertaker's parlour.
0: I'm sorry.
1: Well, you don't have to apologise. Mrs. Mack told me.
0: Told you?
1: About young William disappearing.
0: It's being so far away. Not being able to do anything. He didn't say any more. He just reached across and put his hand on mine. That enormous bony hand that could have crushed a pumpkin to pulp. It could be as gentle as one could imagine.
2: As the Castlereagh Rose sliced through the choppy, temperamental waters of the Great Australian Bight, the ship's orchestra played as usual in the main saloon. The tempo had slowed down. In fact, the character of the trip had changed entirely since the night of Tommy Binn's disappearance. You could sense the tension among the passengers. You could feel it almost in the air. They still laughed and joked, but there was a hollowness to their laughter, a flatness to their jokes. They still danced in the evenings, but not as many as before, and few of them stayed up later than 11. To my knowledge, Seeger never again set foot in the main saloon. For the most part, according to Alison, he remained closeted in his stateroom. A change had come over Alison, too, regarding her father. She seldom mentioned him, and then only in the broadest terms, and refused to be drawn into any form of conversation that touched on him or his behaviour. Mrs. Hamilton Summers alone seemed unaffected by the atmosphere. She was one of the few who remained in the main saloon when we'd finished playing. As I moved out with the other members of the orchestra to go below to my cabin, she signalled me to join her. I wandered over, and she motioned me to take a seat at the table beside her.
3: What will you have to drink, darling?
4: Well, it's very kind of you, Mrs. Hamilton Summers, but we aren't encouraged to drink with the passengers.
3: Oh, how utterly ridiculous. Steward, bring Mr. Rawlings whatever he usually has.
4: I'll make it a beer, Dave. Small one.
3: We are being abstemious, aren't we?
4: Well, every so often I like to dry out.
3: I see your watchdog's waiting for you.
4: Allenby? Oh, I can't reach for my handkerchief without him sneezing.
3: Cheer up, darling. We'll soon be in Sydney. Only a few more days.
4: You live in Sydney?
3: No, I live in the country. But I'll be spending a fair amount of time there. Why?
4: I just wondered. The drinks arrived then,
2: She signed a chit for them and rose.
3: Let's take a turn around the deck.
2: Without waiting for an answer, she took her drink and moved out. I followed.
3: Give me a cigarette.
4: Oh, here we are.
3: I saw her again tonight.
4: Saw who?
3: Your dark lady friend of the knives.
4: Where?
3: Out here. She was watching you. Well, she appeared to be.
4: While I was playing?
3: Yes.
4: How long ago?
3: About an hour.
4: Did you speak to her?
3: Unfortunately, I didn't get the chance. I caught a glimpse of her from inside through the window. Or I thought it was her. I went out the far doorway and came round the deck, hoping to creep up on her from behind. I was about 5 yards from her when she turned and saw me.
4: What happened?
3: She took off. I lost her on F deck.
4: You took rather a risk, didn't you? By following her down there.
3: Life would get horribly dull if one never took risks, darling.
4: And so where does that leave us?
3: She has to get off the ship. If not in Melbourne, in Sydney. When she does, we'll be waiting for her. We don't have to worry about causing a panic now. She's caught like a rat in a trap. But I'd be very careful in the meantime if I were you, darling. Her time is running out, and she must be acutely aware of the fact.
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1: Well, there's always something really interesting in the Castlereagh line, isn't there? All right, let's go now with Lou Christie with Lightning Strikes, Billy J. Kramer and the Dakotas with Little Children, and Bobby Rydell with The Wild One.

0: And now it's time to bring you the passing parade and to remind you that the bereavement notices will be brought to you at 7:30 this morning. So that is in the next hour. The bereavements will start at 7:30. During times of loss of a loved one, Tucker and Nankerville can provide all the professional services essential to ensure that everything is taken care of. 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
1: Hello again. This is John Doremus with The Passing Parade and the story of a catastrophe that claimed 200 lives. The Grand Paris Charity Bazaar of 1897 was in full swing. 1,800 people jammed the hall that backed onto the Hotel de Palais on that fateful May afternoon. Everyone who was anyone was there. Dukes, duchesses, the cream of Parisian society. A glittering stage set for disaster. And I'll be back to tell you more after this message.
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2: You said that we would always be.
1: Arranged by the Sisters of Mercy, the Grand Paris Charity Bazaar was held annually in aid of the city's poor. In May of 1897, it took place at a large hall, gorgeously decorated for the occasion. That afternoon, there were 1,800 people there to witness a special cinematograph display. The projectionist was threading a film into the machine, surely a marvel of the age, when a tongue of flame leapt from the machine and set fire to the ceiling decorations. Within seconds, the entire roof was ablaze. A woman screamed. One of the stalls exploded in flame. Then came the stampede. The most likely exit was through the turnstiles at the main entrance. A number of people made it to safety, but such was the panic that those behind found themselves cut off by a wall of struggling, screaming humanity. They turned and headed for other exits, only to find them blocked by theatrical stage scenery. Boiling tar from the rafters cascaded down on them, scalding some to death where they stood. Blazing drapes fell from the walls, enveloping others, setting their hair and clothing aflame. Then a stack of spirit-filmed drums in a corner of the hall went up, shooting flame in every direction. For all the panic, there were those who remained calm. The Duchess d'Alencon, sister of the Empress Elizabeth of Austria, stood by her stall, refusing to move. "Get the visitors out first," she told friends who tried to drag her to safety. Seconds later, the flesh had been burnt from her bones. And then there was Madame Duville, who had been among the first wave to get clear through the turnstiles. Realizing the friends she had been with had been caught inside, she plunged back into the flames to her death. Fire engines arrived at the scene, but there was little the firemen could do but play their hoses on the inferno from the street. When rescue teams were at last able to enter the smoking ruins, they had to dig in the ashes for hours to recover sufficient human relics to identify 100 victims. 100 more were never identified. They were simply swallowed up by the inferno. 200 lives snuffed out in not that many more seconds. For days afterward, the whole of Paris came to a standstill as the city mourned its distinguished dead. Dignitaries from all over the world attended a public requiem mass at Notre Dame Cathedral. Some sort of lesson was learned from the tragedy. Fire precautions were tightened up throughout Europe, but not as stringently as they might have been, evidence of which lies in the number of similar tragedies that have since occurred. Our time is up. Till we meet again for another chapter in the passing parade, this is John Doremus. As always, thank you so much, and goodbye for now.

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0: Hi, this is James Rain for RAD. As a parent, you want to know that you can trust your teenager not to drink and drive, yet they could find themselves in the awkward position of getting into a car with another driver who's been drinking. That's when they need to know that they can trust you not to grumble when they ask you for money for a taxi or to come and pick them up, no matter what the time or the place.
1: RAD. Recording artists, actors and athletes against dumb driving.
2: Coming up for you now, I've got Blue Suede, and this particular song is going out to Marge, and she would like to hear that. I hope your day is going well, Marge, and that you enjoy your song, Never My Love. I think it has a special meaning, but we won't go into that. And then we're going to listen to Paul Simon with Mother and Child Reunion.

And that was Matt Scullion with Last of the Larrikins. All right, let's listen now to The Eruptions with A One-Way Ticket and Glen Campbell with The Dreams of the Everyday Housewife.

0: Anybody got any special requests for us to do? 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
1: Sure.

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Listen, this hammer swinger's talking to you.

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John Henry threw his hammer over his shoulder and he went on home. Early next morning, he said, "Come here, Polly Ann. Come here, Shoker." Said, "You know, I've been laying here watching that sun come up, and I believe this is the first time I've seen a sun come up that I couldn't come up with it." He said, "Dirty mind." 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I could pick and shovel too. Ain't no machine can

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They say, "Morning, steel driver. You sure was a hammer swinger." Then they go on by, picking up a little speed. Clickety-clack.

0: Thank you very much. You know, John Henry was a real man. He worked on the tunnel up in West Virginia, building a tunnel for the C&O Railroad. And he was a mighty big man. They say that from his heels on around to the ground, he had a stroke of 19 feet. Boy, that's a long stroke, you know. Wow, that's a long stroke.
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3: Good morning, I'm Lee Harrison. The federal government says Israel hasn't held its soldiers sufficiently accountable for the death of an Australian aid worker. Zomi Franken was one of seven humanitarian staff killed 2 years ago in an Israeli airstrike in Gaza. The Israeli ambassador says both the IDF and the aid convoy made mistakes leading up to the incident. The Prime Minister admits he made an error appearing on the Bush Deep podcast. Anthony Albanese used the platform to say he'd shag Kylie Minogue and also offended his Japanese counterpart. He made suggestive gestures with his hands as he spoke of the melons Sanae Takaichi gave him as gifts. Speaking on the ABC, Mr. Albanese said he shouldn't have taken part.
4: If I had my time again, which you don't, then I wouldn't have done that podcast. You know, we have a view which is trying to talk to as many people as possible, but clearly that was an error.
3: Economists say it's important to put Australia's debt levels in the context of the rest of the economy. The country's debt surpassed the $1 trillion mark yesterday for the first time. AMP Deputy Chief Economist Diana Messina says it's not enough to derail Australia's level of growth.
5: Our level of budget deficits is still quite moderate relative to global peers and also relative to the size of our economy. I mean, the US, for example, has budget deficits worth over 6% of GDP. And in Australia, we have deficits of 1%.
3: An Australian man has died in Bali after being assaulted at a bar. The Perth father had been in intensive care after being attacked by a group of strangers, also believed to be Australian. His son says he's shattered, lost and heartbroken. New South Wales police say they don't believe they jumped the gun when reporting the death of missing hiker Lily Hooper. The 18-year-old's body was found on Thursday morning after an 8-day search in the state's Southern Highlands. Initial reports indicated Lily had been found alive before confirmation a body had been found was issued an hour later. Assistant Commissioner Joseph Cassar says officers did the best they could given the circumstances.
6: We're talking about thick, dense terrain. We are talking about processes that we've adopted to engage the family members to keep them informed. So when we talk about a very short window in information being provided, no, I don't believe we've jumped the gun.
3: And the US president says he'll launch tougher economic measures against Iran, as well as any country that helps or does business with it. Donald Trump posted on Truth Social that he was launching the most crushing economic operation ever taken against any country. What the measures will look like is currently unclear. This is Air National News.
2: Taking a look at the weather now from the Department of Meteorology for today, Friday, the 21st day of August. We are looking at partly cloudy conditions. Light winds becoming easterly, 15 to 20 knots in the morning, then becoming light in the late evening. Overnight temperatures falling to between 6 and 13, with daytime temperatures reaching the low to high 20s. And having a look at Saturday, the 22nd of August, there is a chance of a very early morning fog, light winds becoming east to southeasterly, temperatures overnight 6 to 12, daytime temperatures sitting up around mid to high 20s.
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2: Welcome now to the 7 o'clock hour of our brekkie program. You're with Di. We're going right up until 9 o'clock. Let's open with Chris Christopherson with Me and Bobby McGee. Larry Williams with Bernie Moroney. That is going to take us into today's episode of A Judgment.
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0: A Judgment for Julia. A story of the law and a woman.

0: Recovering David Marsh's diary had reasserted Granger's old, cocksure confidence. He was now going ahead with new plans, more recklessly than ever before. After Queenie Wilde left his hotel room, Bell demanded to know why he wanted to obtain an illegal supply of narcotic drugs.
1: Norm, you promised me there'd be no more shady deals, no more crooked tricks.
2: Shut up, Bell. I won't shut up.
1: You've got to tell me why you want those drugs.
2: So you can run and tell Maddox, I suppose.
1: Tell Maddox? I like that. What more do I have to do?
2: That's a good question, Bill. You conspired with Maddox for months to help him do his best to drive Mrs. Marsh into a grave. You were there with him when he was arrested.
1: You know why I was with him when he was arrested. It was a put-up job arranged by you.
2: If you hadn't been in league with him, it wouldn't have happened, Bill.
1: You're just trying to keep me from finding out why you want those drugs.
2: Oh, Belle, I'm not an utter fool. I never intended you to know anything about this, and you better keep quiet about it.
1: All right, Norm. I can see it's no use. Doesn't matter what I do, you're just determined to land yourself in jail.
2: I'll land you in jail, Belle, if you don't do exactly as I tell you.
1: Look, I've got Maddox after me, trying to make me give him that diary. And all because of you, I've got to face a trial for something I don't know anything about. Don't you care what happens to me?
2: It's hard to know how I feel when you've been so disloyal to me, Bill.
1: Look, Norm, don't you realize that what you're doing wrong things, terribly wrong things?
2: Well, you leave that to me. You just keep your mouth shut and don't give anything away to Maddox and it'll be all right.
1: It can't be all right.
2: Oh, that's enough. Now let's concentrate on the diary. I thought you were going to stay in that hotel and keep your eye on it.
1: I had to come and see you. Maddox busted into my room and, well, he knows we didn't destroy it.
2: Why did I ever listen to you? Well, where's the diary now? I suppose you left it in that hotel room, right where Maddox can get it.
1: Of course I didn't. I took it to a safe deposit in the branch of the bank out there. I put it in there.
2: Ah. Well, you showed some sense anyway. It'll be safe enough there. You better give me the key.
1: Oh, no, Norm. I'm keeping the diary.
2: Now listen to me, pal.
1: I'm keeping that diary. I don't suppose I'll ever be able to help you much the way things are, but I want some weapon against Victoria Marsh. And as long as I've got that diary, I feel safe against her.
2: What do you think you can do with it?
1: I don't know. I'd just like to have it. It doesn't leave me feeling completely helpless. I don't know why I go on loving you, but I do. And when you get into real trouble, I hope you'll remember that. And think of all what all this is doing to me. You don't care.
2: Now, Belle, listen to me. It's going to be all right.
1: Oh, let me alone. You're just no good, Norm. You're just no good. Is that you, Granger?
3: Yeah.
1: Well, come through here.
3: Did you get those drugs for me? Is that why you want to see me?
1: I haven't got them yet, but I can get them. I've made a contact.
3: Good.
1: Oh, you better step pretty carefully, Granger. You're playing with fire.
2: I can look after myself. You just do your part.
1: Okay, I've done it, but I don't like it. Dope peddling's one thing I don't want to be mixed up with.
2: It'll be worth your while. I've arranged it so you can get out of the country without anyone suspecting anything. The police won't find out this time.
1: I better not. And you needn't think I'll cover for you if we get caught.
2: We won't get caught. I've worked this out to a very careful timetable. By the time the police find out you've gone, you'll be too far away for them to do anything about it.
1: Yeah. Well, you're still booking me passage in Julia Marsh's name?
2: Of course. That's all part of my plan. I'm rather proud of it, even if I do say so myself. And this time, nothing can go wrong.
1: Yeah. Well, about these drugs, I should have them by tomorrow night.
2: All right. Now, I want you to take them to an address I'll give you.
1: Oh, now, wait a minute.
2: There's no risk. All you have to do is go to this address and leave them there. You don't have to see anyone. Just put them in the postbox. That'll do.
1: Oh, I don't know. I'm not too keen about having them in my possession.
2: I've told you there's no risk.
1: Look, Granger, you don't know how risky it is fooling around with dope.
2: Oh, well, of course, if you'd rather just face trial for blackmail, aiding and abetting, attempting to jump bail.
1: Oh, all right. Suppose I have to.
2: Yeah, that's a sensible way to look at it. Now, you get in touch with me as soon as you got them. Oh, how much will it be?
1: About 200.
2: Well, here's, 300. The rest of your commission.
1: Thanks.
2: I told you it'd be worth your while. Oh, you say you'll have the drugs tomorrow night?
1: Yeah, I should do.
2: Good. I'll wait to hear from you.
1: Yeah, well, you better be right, Granger. Because if you're not, you'll be in the sort of trouble nobody ever gets out of. I'm telling you.

0: Maddox had been in touch with me. He told me that he was sure the diary had not been destroyed, that Belle Granger still had it in her possession. This was at least some slender hope. But I had another worry. Julia's nerves were very bad. She'd been taking too many sedatives, and I consulted with Dr. Harrison in the hope that he could do something to help her before the custody hearing began. The doctor promised to do what he could.
1: I agree Julia is very unwise to take this prescription of mine in excess of the directions, John. And I've given her another prescription, and this might do some good.
0: Oh, well, I'm very relieved to hear that.
1: Could this be used by Granger in this custody hearing? The fact that Julia has been taking too many of these tablets?
0: Well, I know it sounds a harmless enough thing, but that is something that's been worrying me. Why do you ask?
1: I checked with Julia's chemist to make sure he hadn't been giving her sedatives without a prescription. Of course, he denied it, but I think somehow he has.
0: Yes, I thought he must have.
1: He also told me that someone came in and asked to see this drug register.
0: Oh? Did he say who it was?
1: Yes. It was Norman Granger.
0: I see. Well, this is serious. Granger can make a case out against Julia, you see, if he can convince the court that this is an addiction to a dangerous sedative and would affect her ability to care for the child.
1: I assume that was behind it. But I wouldn't worry too much about this. There's no question at all of Julie being addicted to these sedatives.
0: Would you be prepared to make a statement to that effect?
1: Yes, most certainly.
0: I'd appreciate that. I think we'll work out an affidavit pretty soon. I can send a copy to Granger. And that will show him we can deny any inference of addiction.
1: All right.
0: Come down to my hotel in the morning, will you?
1: Certainly. I think I might run out and see Julia, give her an overhaul, if you think that'd help.
0: Yes, it would help very much, Doctor. I'll come with you. I have to discuss a few things with Julia anyway.
1: Is Julia at home?
0: Oh, sure to be. In the living room, I expect.
2: Is that you, John?
0: Yes, Julia. I've got Dr. Harrison with me.
2: Oh, I'm very glad to see both of you. Something quite extraordinary has happened.
0: Oh?
2: Yes. Come into the living room.
0: Yes, surely. After you, Doctor.
1: Well, thanks, John.
2: Oh, here we are. I went down to the post box a while ago, and this parcel was in the box.
0: Huh? Let me see. Delivered by hand, apparently.
2: Yes, and that's what I can't understand.
1: You haven't opened it, Julia?
2: No, not yet. It's too silly for words, but I'm almost scared to. Who'd be delivering a parcel to me?
1: Some sample or other, I suppose, from one of the local tradesmen.
0: Open it up, Julia, and let's see.
2: Yes, all right. Why, it's a lot of little metal containers.
1: Just a minute, Julia.
0: What is it, Doctor?
1: I'm not sure. But I'd like to have a look at these containers. I'll just open one of them. Now let's taste this.
2: Some sort of powder.
1: It's cocaine.
2: What? You mean drugs?
1: That's just what I mean.
0: There can be no doubt about this, Doctor.
1: No doubt whatsoever. And if all these containers have cocaine in them, there's a very large supply. A lot more than anyone could get legally.
2: John, what on earth does this mean?
0: I hope it doesn't mean what I think it means, Julia. I think we'd better get in touch with the police before it's too late.

Granger's daring and ruthless plan has been put into effect. Now John realizes that the police must be told the truth before they can draw the wrong conclusions. Well, next we will learn what happens when John contacts the police and of Mrs. Marsh's attempt to see Emily at the hospital. Be listening when John Justin continues the story of his fight for a judgment for Julia.

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1: 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It's called I'm Blue Again. 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

Brett, B-R-E-T-T, Wilfred Richard Kenneth, known as Bill, late of Carinity Shalom, formerly Rockonia Road, Coongal, Rockhampton, passed away peacefully on Wednesday, the 29th day of July, aged 86 years. Beloved husband of Glenys Ellen Brett, deceased. Loved father and father-in-law of Catherine and Paul Hanrahan, Gary Brett, deceased. Grandfather of Andrew and Monique, William and Trudy, Alexandra and Glenn. Great-grandfather of Isabella, Madison and Oliver. Family and friends are warmly invited to attend a funeral service to celebrate the life of Wilfred Richard Kenneth Brett, known as Bill, to be held graveside at the North Rockhampton Cemetery on Friday, the 21st day of August, commencing at 11 a.m. This funeral notice has been brought to you by Tucker and Ankerville Funeral Directors. If you have any inquiries, please don't hesitate to give them a call. The number is 49272500.

Collins, C-O-L-L-I-N-S, Joyce Esther, late of Gracemere and formerly of Esdale Gogango, passed away peacefully with her loving family by her side on Tuesday, the 11th day of August, aged 91 years. Dearly loved wife of Don, deceased, much loved mother and mother-in-law of Mark and Rhonda, Susan and Alan McLeod, Ross, deceased, Rolly and Sharon, cherished grandmother of Brandon, Rachel, Jamie, Travis, Daniel, Megan and their partners, loving great-grandmother of their families, loving sister, sister-in-law and aunt of the Jones and Collins family. Family and friends are warmly invited to attend a service to celebrate the life of Joyce Esther Collins, known as Joyce, to be held in the East Chapel of the Rockhampton Crematorium on Thursday, the 27th day of August, commencing at 10 a.m. Family are invited to wear bright coloured attire to celebrate Joy's life. There will be a live streaming link available. If you go to the Tucker and Nankivell webpage, you can click on the memorial link, put that in your browser or your phone, and be part of the celebration of life for Joyce on Thursday, the 27th day of August at 10 a.m. Should you have any further inquiries, please don't hesitate to give Tucker and Nankivell a call. The number is 49272500.

Smith, S-M-I-T-H, Edwin George, known as Eddie, late of Richardson Road, North Rockhampton, passed away peacefully on Friday, the 7th day of August, aged 86 years. Dearly loved husband of Trish, loving father and father-in-law of Shane and Megan, Kelly, and cherished granddad of Tiana, Dylan, and Zoe, Joshua, Jack, Eamon, Abby, and Holly. Family and friends are warmly invited to attend a service to celebrate the life of Edwin George Smith, known as Eddie, to be held in the East Chapel of the Rockhampton Crematorium on Saturday, the 22nd day of August, commencing at 3 p.m. For those folk who may not be able to attend on the day, Tucker and Nankable have providing a live streaming event. If you go to Tucker and Nankable webpage, you can click on that link in the memorial services and be part of the celebration of life for Eddie on Saturday, the 22nd of August at 3 p.m. This funeral notice has been brought to you by Tucker and Nankable Funeral Directors. Should you have any inquiries, please don't hesitate to give them a call. The number is 49272500.

Tomlinson, T-O-M-L-I-N-S-O-N, Karen Ellen, late of Yeppoon, passed away on Friday, the 24th day of July, aged 67 years. Dearly loved wife of 36 years to Ian, loved sister and sister-in-law to Rebecca, Kelly, deceased, Kay, Jeff and Kim, deceased. Adored auntie to Lee, Sam, Doug, Edward, Kieran, Jared and Zen. A celebration of the life for Karen Ellen Tomlinson, known as Karen, will be held on Friday, the 21st day of August, commencing at 4 p.m. Please contact the family directly for further information. This funeral notice also is providing a YouTube live streaming event. Please contact the family regarding these details.

Fraser, FRA SER, Terence Francis, known as Terry, formerly of Rockhampton and late of Gracemere, passed away peacefully, surrounded by his loving family, on Saturday, the 15th day of August, aged 65 years. Beloved husband of Deb, loving father and father-in-law of Nathan and Candace, Maddie and Ali, Ryan, Jordan and Samantha, much-loved granddad of Dane, Corbin, Amelia, Harlan and Brooks, loved son and son-in-law of Rocket, deceased, and Edna, John, deceased, and Jean Nolan, brother, brother-in-law, and uncle of the Fraser and Nolan families. Family and friends are invited to attend a celebration of the life of Terence Francis Fraser, known as Terry, to be held at the Rockhampton Baptist Church, 650 Norman Road, North Rockhampton, on Monday, the 24th day of August, commencing at 10 a.m. A committal will follow at the North Rockhampton Cemetery. Please dress casually or wear your cowboy's colours in honour of Terry's life.

Lockie, L-O-C-K-I-E, Tracy, passed away peacefully surrounded by her loving family on Monday, the third day of August, aged 55 years. Beloved wife and soulmate of Chris, adored mother of Scott, beloved grandma to Natalie, Elba, Andy, Vincent and Arthur, dearly loved daughter of John and Jenny Ohl, much loved mother-in-law of Tina, treasured sister and sister-in-law of Cresta and Peter, Mitchell and Joe, adored aunt of Jessica, Dominic, Jack, Emily, Piper and Cooper, adored by her aunts and uncles and a cherished friend to many. Taken far too soon, Tracy's beautiful spirit, her loving heart and the memories she created will remain forever woven into the lives of all who knew and loved her. Family and friends are warmly invited to attend a service to honour and celebrate the life of Tracy Lockie, known as Tracy, to be held in the East Chapel of the Rockhampton Crematorium, 436 Yamba Road, Norman Gardens, on Friday, the 21st day of August, commencing at 1 p.m. In lieu of flowers, please make a donation to the Fitzroy Community Hospice.

Robinson, R-O-B-I-N-S-O-N, Clifford Albert, late of Rockhampton, passed away on Friday, the 31st day of July, aged 51 years. Beloved son to Joe, much loved husband to Lani, adored father and father-in-law to April, Isabella and Micah, Caitlin and Reese, Clifford and Emily, Poppy and Grandpa to Victoria, Atlas, Arlo, Arthur, Thomas, Poppy and Holly, dearly loved brother, uncle and friend to many. Relatives and friends are warmly invited to attend the celebration of the life of Clifford Albert Robinson, known as Clifford, to be held in the East Chapel of the Rockhampton Crematorium on Friday, the 21st day of August, commencing at 11 a.m. For those folk who may not be able to attend on the day, there is a live streaming link available. If you go to the bereavement notices, you can click on the player link, which is available under the service notice for Clifford Robinson, and be part of that celebration of life.

Bond, B-O-N-D, Royce Allen of Gracemere, gently called into eternal life on Monday, the third day of August, aged 69 years. Sadly missed by Karen, his loving wife of 46 years. Beloved father and father-in-law to Naomi and Glenn Thompson, Caleb and Alyssa, Jeremy and Amy, Jaden and Kirsten. Much loved Papa Bear to Elena, Ariel, Elizabeth, Georgia, Rowan, Phoebe, Thorsten, Annika, Arnie, Levison, and Jasper. Loving brother to Lee Bond and Lynn and John deceased Cossigan. Loved brother-in-law to Aaron and Sarah Rendell. A private celebration of the life of Royce Allen Bond has taken place as per his request. There is a very special notation from Royce's service, and that is taken from Ephesians 6:10 from the King James Version of the Bible. And the notation reads, "Finally, my brethren, be strong in the Lord and the power of his might." There is a live streaming link available for the service. If you would like to go to the Player Link Castro service for live streaming, you can click on Royce's bereavement notice and put that in your browser or your phone and be part of the celebration of life.

Fitzpatrick, F-I-T-Z-P-A-T-R-I-C-K, Reginald Harold, of Capricornia Adventist Retirement Village in Yeppoon, passed away peacefully on Thursday, the 6th day of August, aged 96 years. Loved husband of Marge, deceased. Much loved father and father-in-law of Mark, Helena, Jeff, Andrea and Sandy. Family and friends are respectfully invited to attend an informal memorial service to be held at the Keppel Bay Sailing Club Telltales Room in Yeppoon on Friday, the 28th day of August at 1 p.m.

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1: Good morning, I'm Lee Harrison. The Prime Minister admits he shouldn't have appeared on a controversial podcast. Anthony Albanese has faced criticism over several comments he made during the interview. Mr. Albanese used the platform to say he'd shagged Kylie Minogue and also offended his Japanese counterpart with a grubby joke. An investigation's underway after a child died in a house fire near Lake Macquarie in the New South Wales Hunter. Chris McCarthy reports.
2: Fire crews and local police were called to a home at Swansea Heads yesterday afternoon to find it engulfed by flames. Two young children were inside with their grandmother at the time. One of the children was rescued and is uninjured, while the other was located inside but couldn't be revived. The grandmother in her 80s was hospitalised with serious burns. A teenage neighbour who attempted to enter the home during the blaze was also hospitalised with leg injuries. Chris McCarthy, Sydney.
1: Advocates want a federally funded mobile hospital program to help combat the rise of the H5 bird flu. Seven additional cases of the virus have now been detected on the New South Wales south coast. Wildlife Recovery Australia's Stephen Van Mill says the medical trucks should be stationed in every jurisdiction.
3: There should be a mobile wildlife hospital in every state and territory in Australia. It is exactly like the Royal Flying Doctor Service for Animals.
1: A new survey shows a growing number of younger Australians believe the property market is broken and out of reach. Money magazine data shows the greatest fear of 42% of those under 35 is never being able to buy a home. The publication's Tom Watson says it represents a generational divide.
4: From a policy point of view, I imagine that the government and governments around Australia will still be thinking that whatever they can do to incentivize younger buyers to help them get into the market is probably going to be one of the key things that they can be doing.
1: At least 15 people have been killed in the latest Russian airstrike on Kyiv, with accusations Moscow is targeting civilians. The BBC's Dan Johnson has more.
5: This is Russian light and fury, sent night after night to batter Ukraine's cities and its people. These aren't nuclear strikes, but ballistic missiles beating depleted air defences. Factories and fuel depots up in flames, but family homes too.
1: In other news, the US president says he'll launch tougher economic measures against Iran, as well as any country that helps or does business with it. Donald Trump posted on Truth Social that he was launching the most crushing economic operation ever taken against any country. An Australian man has died in Bali after being assaulted at a bar. The Perth father had been in intensive care after being attacked by a group of strangers, also believed to be Australian. And latest survey results show one in four people have stopped buying takeaway coffee because of the cost. According to Canstar, 19% of respondents have invested in their own coffee machine to brew barista-style coffee at home. This is AIR National News. Gold Coast has recorded a 23-point win over St Kilda to close out their AFL campaign. The Suns defeating the Saints 14-19-103 to 12-8-80. Coach Damien Hardwick is pleased with the Suns' final performance of the year.
6: They showed great spirit, and Noah and his leadership group have done a terrific job, I reckon, of keeping, you know, the group up and playing the game. Because I think sometimes when finals become out of reach, sometimes sides can drop away, and so that's a positive for us, and we'll build on that.
1: Collingwood has opted against resting its players for tonight's contest against Brisbane. Jeremy Howe and Steele Sidebottom return to the side, while Isaac Quaynor is out with a minor glute injury. The Penrith Panthers have gone some way to steadying the ship as they prepare for the coming NRL finals, defeating Melbourne 22-14. They led 22-0 at half-time, but didn't score a point in the second half, having had Liam Martin, Lindsay Smith and Jack Cogger all sin-binned. Coach Ivan Cleary says it was a game of two halves.
7: A long time without the full complement on the players on the field and really behind the possession stakes, so it's just, pretty much trying to keep our head above water, really.
1: In tennis, Carlos Alcaraz will return to play in the upcoming US Open after 4 months off the court. And four-time F1 world champion Max Verstappen has extended his contract with Red Bull Racing. Australian Independent, Radio News.
0: Taking a look at the weather now from the Department of Meteorology for today, Friday, the 21st day of August. We are looking at partly cloudy conditions, light winds becoming easterly 15 to 20 knots in the morning, then becoming light in the late evening. Overnight temperatures falling to between 6 and 13, with daytime temperatures reaching the low to high 20s. And having a look at Saturday, the 22nd of August, there is a chance of a very early morning fog, light winds becoming east to southeasterly, temperatures overnight 6 to 12, daytime temperatures sitting up around mid to high 20s.
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0: Time to open the 8 o'clock hour now, and we're going to open with the late and great Toby Keith with Kissing in the Rain, and then the great voice of Alan Jackson, When Love Comes Around, and our very own Gina Jeffries with Under the Influence.

Tapestries of Life. On a loom of words and music, let us weave dramatic moments into Tapestries of Life.

0: It was a warm May evening in the year 1816. And in a luxurious apartment of London's exclusive Mayfair district, a gentleman dined alone. At an unobtrusive signal, the delicate tapping of his fingers on the table, the waiters began to clear away the trays and the platters. The gentleman rose from his chair. He surveyed himself in the cheval glass mirror. Yes, the blue coat, white waistcoat, black pantaloons, and striped stockings were impeccable. A smile of satisfaction crossed his lips as the tall, well-built, not unhandsome gentleman turned away from the looking-glass. His exacting personal standards had no quarrel with his appearance on this balmy, lovely night. He called for his driver, and in a few moments he was sitting in his carriage, drawn by four horses. He was on his way to the opera. As the gentleman walked leisurely through the corridors of the opera house, bowing to this acquaintance, nodding to another, he couldn't help but be aware of the stir occasioned by his appearance. And as he parted the red velvet curtains of his private box, he knew full well that he, the gentleman, was the object of an energetic conversation on the other side of the opera house.
1: There is the rascal now, Lady Teddy, over in the far box.
2: Ah, so that is a celebrated dandy. Well, he may be a rascal, dear Colonel, but he's not exactly displeasing to a woman's eye.
1: I must admit his manners are perfect. He is a gentleman, and he detects London's taste in food, fashion, conversation. And I wager his power is on the wane.
2: With everyone in the opera house straining his neck to gain a glimpse of the gentleman, my dear Colonel.
1: Yeah, it's plain they've not heard the gossip yet. When they do, the good George will learn that fancy friends are the first to desert a sinking ship, especially a ship foundering on the rocks of debt. Well, they say he owes over £30,000.
2: And he sits in his box as though he had not a worry in the world.
1: The grand manner. All the same, miracle is the only thing that can save him from debtor's prison.
2: Prison? Oh, how awful.
1: London would be well rid of him. He's nothing more than a fop, a dictator.
2: Colonel, I do believe you are just like all the others. You're jealous. And besides, if he went to prison, what would London do? There would be no one to talk about.
1: Have no fear, Lady Teddy. If George does go to prison, he'll do it in style. You may be sure that London will have plenty of gossip. You see, my dear, he lives only for attention.
0: Yes, this was the nature of the gentleman. Vain, pompous, a seeker after the limelight. A man who reveled in his association with the great and the near great. It was a shallow, superficial kind of life, but George knew no other. And he intended to live no other, especially not that of an inmate in a debtor's prison. Calmly, precisely, he made plans to avoid the disgrace. With his customary self-assurance, he left the opera house at the finish of the performance and walked with leisurely step to his carriage. His sense of tidiness must have been shocked as he looked inside the carriage and saw crowded together there a vast pile of bundles and possessions, and among them his friend, Lord Alvanley.
3: Oh, this is a mess, isn't it, George? Shocking! How on earth am I going to squeeze in?
4: Hold your breath, that's how I did it.
3: Well, here we go. Oh, my, but that was a job. Apparently, you got everything.
4: Yes, George, everything you asked for. This idea of exiling yourself is foolish.
3: Foolish? To avoid a filthy dungeon.
4: But you'll never get the money to pay your debts. At least in prison, Wellington and the others might come to your rescue.
3: No, Alvanley. I could not stand a loathsome cell even for a month. Even a day would terrify me. Besides, I have an important appointment abroad.
4: An appointment? Do you mean work?
3: Yes, good friend. Certain persons in high positions have petitioned the Foreign Office. I expect to be the new British consul in Caen.
4: You're a wonder, George. But you, a consul?
3: Why not? I must confess I have no idea what a consul does, but it is bound to mean an end to this wretched poverty.
4: Has it been so bad, George?
3: Yes, I haven't a sou. I managed to borrow enough to rent a boat to sail across the Channel tonight for Calais. And speaking of the boat, we'd better hurry.
5: Yes, sir.
3: We're ready, William. And on our way to the pier, we shall be obliged if you would stop at Lord Alvanley's house.
5: Very good, sir. Get up there. Get up.
4: At my house, George?
3: Yes, I have a favour I want to ask.
4: Oh, George, you know my position. I just haven't any money with me or at home.
3: Money? Of course, I know you have no money. You've always lived on overdrafts.
4: But then why are we stopping it?
3: To borrow, good friend. Yes, to borrow some linen.
4: Linen? You need linen?
3: Yes, Alvinley, I need linen, and badly. I'm going to borrow, or rather accept, a gift of half a dozen shirts.
0: A gift of a half dozen shirts. This to a man whose clothes had always been a topic in Mayfair drawing rooms. This to a man who lived so lavishly, even in exile, that the townsfolk called him the King of Calais. For a few years, his post as consul brought relief from debt and worry. But when he lost the job, he again ran up huge bills and lived outrageously beyond his means. Once again, debtor's prison loomed, but this time in a land not his own, in France.
3: Oh, who knocks at this unearthly hour?
6: Monsieur, 1,000 pardons.
3: No, all right. One moment.
6: Monsieur, these men insisted, despite the early hour. I tried to tell them...
3: Gendarme!
7: I am the bailiff. I have a writ of arrest sworn by Jacques Leveur for 15,000 francs. Unless you can pay that sum now, you must come with me to prison.
3: This is an outrage. You cannot take me to prison. I'm a gentleman, a former consul of His Britannic Majesty's government.
7: I cannot help that, monsieur. I have my instructions and this writ.
3: This is ridiculous. I shan't...
7: There is no point in arguing, monsieur.
3: I'm beginning to suspect you are right. Gentlemen, if you will wait downstairs, I shall shave and put on some clothing. And let me warn you, it takes me at least 2 hours to put on my clothes.
7: Monsieur, I suggest you alter your customary schedule. We do not have all day. 15 minutes, no more.
3: You mean I must hurry to prison? Imagine what Mayfair will say when it hears of this.
0: And so, for the first time in his life, the gentleman from Mayfair dressed in a hurry. Unwillingly, he was led to a cell in the debtor's prison. He raged and he stormed. He wrote letter after letter to friends, begging them to help his release. He complained bitterly of the cold, the dirt, the food, and his fellow inmates. He cried out for freedom. And then a strange thing happened. The letters of complaint quietened down. They came less frequently. Finally, there were none. The months passed, and one day the key turned in the lock of his cell.
7: Ah, Monsieur Le Gentilhomme, there is someone to see you.
3: Are you addressing me?
7: Oui. This gentleman wishes to talk to you.
3: George, Alvinley.
4: I wanted to be the first to tell you. George, you're free.
3: Free?
4: I've managed to make a settlement with Leveur through his solicitors.
3: Oh, Alvinley, you are a good friend. But how did you raise the money?
4: Well, you still have friends, you know. But let us talk later.
3: Why?
4: Don't you want to go?
3: Oh, of course. You mean leave the prison?
4: Yes, naturally. I'll help you pack.
3: Pack? Oh, don't bother. You go on ahead. I shall meet you at the hotel.
4: But, George, I thought you'd run to get out of here.
3: Oh.
4: Those letters, you sounded so desperate.
3: Yes, I remember. I was, but... Do you know, membership in a prison is not without its moments of diversion.
4: George. You sound as though you like it here.
3: Perhaps I do. But somehow I've had a way of life here. An easy way. Friends send me food, books. On occasions, we've even had parties, and the other men, once you get to know them, they weren't bad fellows, really. Come to think of it, Alvinley, I've never been happier before in my life.
0: Happier than ever before in my life. Strange words, these, from the elegant gentleman. But apparently they were true, for instead of leaving the Caen jail quickly that July day, the gentleman went about his departure with the utmost leisure. He seemed almost to be deliberately dawdling. It was evening before he finally was ready to go. He walked out through the gates alone. A free man, but not a happy one. For in that dungeon, he left behind the only peaceful moments he'd ever known. In a few moments, he would be back in his suite in the hotel. In a few days, once more, he would grace the drawing rooms of Caen society. And once more, people would talk and laugh and gossip about him. He might one day even return to Mayfair. Although he performed scant service for his country, contributed little to the culture of the world, and found his only personal happiness in a prison cell, his name would live in the English language. He would go down in history as the synonym of sartorial elegance. George Bryan, Beau Brummel.

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5: 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In fact, I was so far gone, I was in the obituary column in Honolulu.
4: And you did Barney Rubble.
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New members are always welcome. So if you're looking at ways to change your eating habits and improve your weight and your health, come along and try. Cheryl is available to speak to you on 0409 062 367 or Carol on 0438 943 732 for more information. They certainly always have a very welcome anyone who's interested in coming along and joining. Now, it is important to support your bones because they support you. Enjoy the benefits of posture, breathing, balance, and strength training exercises to increase energy and resistance. The more active we are, the stronger our bones will be. The group meets at St. David's Church Hall, Simpson Street, North Rockhampton, every Tuesday from 9 a.m. to 10 a.m. And for more information, you can call 0448 096 1441. Now, if you're a gentleman who is keen to know what is happening with your body, then you should go along to the Boathouse, grab yourself a coffee and have a chin wag with John and Brenton. 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It's free. You just turn up, grab yourself a coffee, join the guys that are there, and talk about the important things in life, and that is, of course, your health. Without our health, we have nothing. The location is The Boathouse at 189 Quay Street, Rockhampton City, and you can go along there, have a coffee and a chin wag, have a chat. You might feel a bit odd the first time around, but this is an effort to help men to be able to explain the important things that are happening to their bodies. And when we talk about a registered charity called Grab Life by the Balls, that is exactly the important thing to do, because especially in terms of prostate cancer and other things that need to be discussed. So guys out there, if you're keen to have a chat with other guys and be able to listen to people who can talk about the important things, then join John and Brenton and the other guys and see if this is going to improve your health. I'm sure you'll agree that this will be a very important step in your life. Community Diary is brought to you Monday to Friday, 8:30 a.m. and 4:30 p.m. If your not-for-profit organization has a forthcoming event that would be of interest to our community, then send the information in to radio4you@bigpond.com. Or alternatively, if you want to give us a call, leave a message on the answering service if we don't get to the call, because oftentimes the person on duty would also be in the studio. So I would also like to thank all of those folk who continue to give us something to sell, like plants, fruit, veggies, anything at all that helps bring some revenue into the station is really, really appreciated. Also to those people who drop their bottles and cans in so that we can trade them in, we certainly use that money to good use with things around the station. And without all of the help that you give us in the community, we certainly wouldn't be able to continue what we do. Everyone
everyone that works at 4YOU does this from the goodness of their heart. They are all volunteers, all helping to keep community radio on the air and bringing you lots of great music and news and sport and whatever else, and of course the community diary. Our phone number is 49272444. Our mobile number is 044-899-7535. Our box number is 2194 Wandall, and our location for the studio is 51 Murray Street, Rockhampton. So there's a lot of options there for you to get the information to us if you're wanting to get it out there into the community.

Well, let's go with Little Big Town now with Day Drinking, Marty Robbins with Singing the Blues, and David Allan Coe doing a cover of The Fugitive. That is going to take us into the Community Diary.

Well, that was certainly a golden oldie from the Statler Brothers, and that was called Flowers on the Wall. Shooter Jennings is up next with The Letter and Emilio. Take it from somebody who knows.

And wasn't that a great number from the King of Australian Country Music, Cunnamulla Fala? Okay, let's go with Troy Casadale now singing all about his hometown. Duane Eddy with 40 Miles of Bad Road. Well, I can think of a few places around Australia where there's a lot more than 40 miles of bad road. Hopefully that there'll be plenty of money coming out to do something about some of the road situations, or might have to put S-bends on them everywhere so that we can get people to slow down a little bit. All right, and then we're going to go up to the top of the hour with Kenny Rogers with I Want to Make You Smile. Well, thank you so much for joining me this morning. I do hope you have a truly blessed day. Stay with me because Nicole is up next after the news and sport. But to take us into the news, we've got the lovely sounds of Alicia Smith. In my-

0: Coming up for you now is the Australian Independent News.
1: Good morning, I'm Lee Harrison. The federal government has backed down on plans to merge the Commonwealth Home Support Program with a new initiative. The program, which helps older Australians with their shopping, transport and meals on wheels, has been extended until at least 2029. Some support providers had withdrawn their services because of uncertainty around the program's future. The New South Wales Police Commissioner says an investigation will be carried out into a miscommunication over the fate of missing hiker Lily Hooper. Dusty Fitzpatrick reports.
2: A desperate search had been underway in the Natai National Park for 8 days when crews discovered the 18-year-old's body. It was initially reported to the media and members of Miss Hooper's family that she was injured but alive. Police confirmed about an hour later they'd located her deceased. Commissioner Mal Lanyon has apologised and says a review will be undertaken into how the miscommunication occurred.
3: Obviously with a view to improving that.
2: Buildings have been lit up in purple in the Wallandilly Shire in memory of the teenager. Dusty Fitzpatrick, Sydney.
1: A body's been found in a burnt-out cabin at a caravan park in Melbourne's north. Police were called to the Sylvan Caravan Park in Campbellfield shortly after four this morning. The park is home to many long-term residents. The victim in the Sydney Swan sex scandal has broken her silence and says all she wants is justice. The exotic dancer has told News Corp there were 9 men in the Pullman hotel room and they told her they were carpenters, not AFL players. She says she gave the men a discount because they claimed they couldn't afford her full rate. AFL legend Mick Malthouse says the club may have to move the players on.
4: I suspect that there will be a lot of senior players there that would be saying, look, I don't know whether I can play with these players. And that's going to be the test of the club and also the coach. And in many ways, if the player group are going to stay together, then the repairs are going to be long and hard.
1: A former treasurer claims the country's debt topping $1 trillion marks the end of Australian exceptionalism. Peter Costello says while the milestone is a significant one, politicians should be more focused on addressing the future debt trajectory. The government is being asked to do more to reduce the amount of sugar that companies are placing in soft drinks. A Food for Health Alliance audit suggests popular drinks sold in supermarkets contain more than double the daily limit of sugar in a single serve. 77% of survey respondents are pushing for that to be lessened. And latest survey results show 1 in 4 people have stopped buying takeaway coffee because of the cost. According to Canstar, 19% of respondents have invested in their own coffee machine to brew barista-style coffee at home. This is AIR National News.
5: The Gold Coast Suns have wrapped up their 2026 AFL season with a win at Docklands last night. Terry Daniel reports.
6: Retiring Gold Coast hero Nick Holman kicked 2 goals as his side finished their season with a 23-point win at Docklands. The Suns held on to win their 9th game of the season. Suns midfielder Matt Rowell was pleased with the win to wrap up the season, and on Fox Footy he was looking forward to next year.
7: We wanted to finish the year off really well. It probably hasn't been the year we wanted. We haven't made finals, but it's still like every game means something, and we wanted to play our best footy tonight. And yeah, I think we really did that tonight, and I'm proud of the group. And I think also we want to propel ourselves into next year too, so with the way we played tonight. So I thought we did that really well.
6: The full-time score, Gold Coast 14-19-103, defeating St Kilda 12-8-80. Terry Daniel, Air Sport.
1: The Penrith Panthers have overcome 3 sin binnings to beat the Melbourne Storm 22-14. Panthers halfback Nathan Cleary says they had to earn the win.
8: Really pleased with the way we started the game and got out to that lead. Obviously, discipline was an issue, but in saying that, to only concede 14 points against a spine like that, pretty pleased considering we had 3 in the bin.
1: And rugby 7-star Madison Levi could make her Wallaroos debut in Saturday's test against New Zealand after being named on the bench. Australian Independent Radio News.
0: Taking a look at the weather now from the Department of Meteorology for today, Friday, the 21st day of August. We are looking at partly cloudy conditions, light winds becoming easterly 15 to 20 knots in the morning, then becoming light in the late evening. Overnight temperatures falling to between 6 and 13, with daytime temperatures reaching the low to high 20s. And having a look at Saturday, the 22nd of August, there is a chance of a very early morning fog, light winds becoming east to southeasterly. Temperatures overnight, 6 to 12 daytime temperatures, sitting up around mid to high 20s.
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1: Good morning, I'm Nicole, and this is Morning Melodies, here at your community radio station, 4YOU. We do get to enjoy each other's company over the next couple of hours, and I am bringing along some great music. If you are tuning in for the first time, it's a really fun, nostalgic show. You'll hear lots of music from the 50s, 60s, and 70s, but I do play music from the millennia as well. So you never know what you're going to get in the program, but by the time you get to the end of it, you'll be feeling all warm and fuzzy inside. We've got three songs to take us up to the passing parade at 9:15. We'll go with The Platters, The Great Pretender, Elvis Presley, All Shook Up, then Lucky Star, I've Been Everywhere.

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1: Hello again. This is John Doremus with The Passing Parade and the story of a catastrophe that claimed 200 lives. The Grand Paris Charity Bazaar of 1897 was in full swing. 1,800 people jammed the hall that backed onto the Hotel de Palais on that fateful May afternoon. Everyone who was anyone was there. Dukes, duchesses, the cream of Parisian society. A glittering stage set for disaster. And I'll be back to tell you more after this message.
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2: You said that we would always be.
1: Arranged by the Sisters of Mercy, the Grand Paris Charity Bazaar was held annually in aid of the city's poor. In May of 1897, it took place in a large hall, gorgeously decorated for the occasion. That afternoon, there were 1,800 people there to witness a special cinematograph display. The projectionist was threading a film into the machine, surely a marvel of the age. When a tongue of flame leapt from the machine and set fire to the ceiling decorations, within seconds, the entire roof was ablaze. A woman screamed. One of the stalls exploded in flame. Then came the stampede. The most likely exit was through the turnstiles at the main entrance. A number of people made it to safety, but such was the panic that those behind found themselves cut off by a wall of struggling, screaming humanity. They turned and headed for other exits, only to find them blocked by theatrical stage scenery. Boiling tar from the rafters cascaded down on them, scalding some to death where they stood. Blazing drapes fell from the walls, enveloping others, setting their hair and clothing aflame. Then a stack of spirit-filmed drums in a corner of the hall went up, shooting flame in every direction. For all the panic, there were those who remained calm. The Duchess d'Alencon, sister of the Empress Elizabeth of Austria, stood by her stall, refusing to move. "Get the visitors out first," she told friends who tried to drag her to safety. Seconds later, the flesh had been burnt from her bones. And then there was Madame Duville, who had been among the first wave to get clear through the turnstiles. Realizing the friends she had been with had been caught inside, she plunged back into the flames to her death. Fire engines arrived at the scene, but there was little the firemen could do but play their hoses on the inferno from the street. When rescue teams were at last able to enter the smoking ruins, they had to dig in the ashes for hours to recover sufficient human relics to identify 100 victims. 100 more were never identified. They were simply swallowed up by the inferno. 200 lives snuffed out in not that many more seconds. For days afterward, the whole of Paris came to a standstill as the city mourned its distinguished dead. Dignitaries from all over the world attended a public requiem mass at Notre Dame Cathedral. Some sort of lesson was learned from the tragedy. Fire precautions were tightened up throughout Europe, but not as stringently as they might have been, evidence of which lies in the number of similar tragedies that have since occurred. Our time is up. Till we meet again for another chapter in the passing parade, this is John Doremus. As always, thank you so much, and goodbye for now.

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0: Hi, this is James Rain for RAD. As a parent, you want to know that you can trust your teenager not to drink and drive, yet they could find themselves in the awkward position of getting into a car with another driver who's been drinking. That's when they need to know that they can trust you not to grumble when they ask you for money for a taxi or to come and pick them up, no matter what the time or the place.
1: RAD. Recording artists, actors and athletes against dumb driving.

dipinto di blu. Dean Martin, Volare. I've got the Hollies lined up and ready to go. Jennifer Eccles. And that will be followed by the World News Update.

0: Welcome to the world on Friday, the 14th of August. I'm Sean Bindley from Australian Independent Radio News. Israeli forces and police have launched a fresh attempt on Thursday to evacuate settlers who've been besieging Palestinian homes in the West Bank village of Kuzra for days. The United States ambassador to Israel, Mike Huckabee, widely regarded as one of the strongest supporters of the settlement movement, condemned the siege as an horrific act of terrorism. Israel's public broadcaster reports the Trump administration is growing increasingly angry with the Israeli government for failing to curb a sharp rise in settler violence. Blake Sifton has more from Tel Aviv.
1: Ambassador Mike Huckabee is known to be a strong and outspoken supporter of the settler movement. He regularly visits settlements in the West Bank, and he often refuses to even use the name West Bank for the territory, instead calling it Judea and Samaria, which is the biblical term favored by settlers and their supporters. Now, in a possible explanation for this shift in tone, Israel's public broadcaster is reporting that the Trump administration is increasingly frustrated and angry with the Netanyahu government for not doing enough to stop growing settler attacks in the West Bank and, in their words, allowing anarchy to spread. The Israeli military has been accused of doing too little to stop it when the siege of this village began. Indeed, the first Israeli soldiers who arrived on the scene when the family called for help were actually filmed praying with the settlers rather than trying to force them to leave. The military says that those soldiers will be disciplined, and after failing to disperse the settlers yesterday, they have dispatched more soldiers to the village, but the settlers are still there. The Israeli military is expected to carry out a multi-day operation to force them to leave and to dismantle illegal settlement outposts that have been built in the area.
0: Japan has summoned Russia's ambassador in Tokyo to lodge a formal protest after the Russian president made his first ever visit to the disputed Kuril Islands on Thursday. Japanese Prime Minister Sanae Takaichi called the trip to Waitarup, one of the most southern islands in the chain, absolutely unacceptable, saying the territories are an inherent part of Japan. Moscow says the islands are Russian sovereign territory, won as a result of the Second World War. Dasha Chernyshova reports from Moscow.
2: It's a particularly significant visit by the Russian president to those territories. The first time Putin is visiting the Kuril Islands and the second time that the Russian president is there, Dmitry Medvedev being to the island before in 2010, also sparking criticism in Japan. But it does seem to be a very strong declaration, physical declaration, that this is actually the Russian territory. The timing of this visit is of importance. Right after the president has overseen Russia's Pacific Fleet drills in the Pacific Ocean and also ahead of the anniversary of Japan's surrender in World War II. We understand that Moscow is fearing the shifting dynamics in Asia-Pacific. Russian presidents also saying that what Moscow is overseeing is actually the remilitarization of Japan, and this is the dynamics that Moscow would like to see stop. But having said that, you have to keep in mind that as Russia is shifting its alliances in that region, it is getting much closer with China and North Korea, so obviously Russia is not turning the back against the entire region, but says that it is willing to work with the partners with whom their interests are more shared than with others.
0: Paramilitary Rapid Support Force drones have attacked the Sudanese capital, Khartoum, for a second consecutive day on Thursday, with army air defences engaging the aircraft over the city and its twin towns of Omdurman and Bahri. On Wednesday, the RSF launched what appeared to be its largest coordinated drone assault in months, striking five army-controlled cities, including Khartoum, Atbara, Al-Damar and Al-Ubaid, where at least two people were killed. The RSF-led Tarsus Coalition said the strikes targeted military and logistical sites, but residents reported hits on an oil refinery, power stations and a mosque. Naba Mohi reports from Sudan.
3: The drone attacks continue, and this morning we heard the sounds of heavy drone attacks, probably from Bahri city where I am right now. It's just a few kilometers from here, the same targeted area that hit a mosque yesterday. So drone attacks continue, despite there is no formal statement by the government or the RSF are not taking responsibility or declaring responsibility of it yet. So drone attacks continue in the capital Khartoum and other five cities controlled by the army, and also Al-Ubaid city, which witnessed a heavy drone attack yesterday. Eight drone attacks that killed at least two people and, of course, paralyzed the movement of people and goods yesterday. So drone attacks continue, and it continued to threat the livelihood of people, continue to threat the returning of people to the capital, Khartoum. And, of course, it targets civilians and civilian infrastructure still.
0: As the US-Iran war drags on with no end in sight, oil traders and policymakers are grappling with a critical question. Are global oil stocks enough to offset what could become the biggest supply disruption on record? Zach Gilman produced this report.
4: With no end in sight for the US-Iran conflict, there's a critical question for energy markets and world leaders. How long will global oil stockpiles last? The head of Saudi Aramco believes the world has lost 2.6 billion barrels of oil since the start of the war. Pre-war global oil demand sat at 103 million barrels per day. That means the war erased about 25 days of global consumption. But oil demand isn't static. China cut demand in recent months, and that means the world is consuming less. Most analysts now believe the daily supply gap from the disruption amounts to 5 million barrels per day. In 1974, the Western nations created the International Energy Agency in response to another oil crisis, the Arab oil embargo. Today, the IEA serves as a global energy watchdog to guard against oil shocks. In March, the IEA announced the release of 400 million barrels from emergency reserves and says the global economy still has substantial stocks. But it's not as though all those reserves can be released with the twist of a tap. While the IEA's reserves amount to 1.5 billion barrels, that's a mix of government and commercial stockpiles, and the IEA cannot simply order the release of commercial stocks. That leaves only 900 million barrels in government-held stocks, enough to cover 180 days of the current demand gap. Of its remaining government-held stocks, one-third is held in the United States, about 300 million barrels. Those are held by what the U.S. calls the Strategic Petroleum Reserve, or SPR. But there's another problem. In May, the U.S. Government Accountability Office warned that SPR's infrastructure was deteriorating fast and that a quarter of reserves is no longer available. Analysts from Rapidan Energy say this implies that over 100 million barrels have become impossible to release. If the U.S. only has 200 million barrels of accessible SPR stocks left, they can cover just 40 days of the current supply gap. China doesn't disclose its reserves, and estimates between consultancies vary between 1 and 1.7 billion barrels. At most, China could cover the loss of its pre-war imports through the Strait of Hormuz, about 5.5 million barrels per day, for almost a year. That makes it one of the most comfortable levels in major economies alongside Japan.
0: Jury selection has begun in a landmark federal trial in Oakland, California, in which four U.S. states are seeking to prove that Meta deliberately designed Facebook and Instagram to be addictive for children and teenagers. The states, California, Colorado, Kentucky, and New Jersey, are the first of 29 to go to trial in a case that could set a precedent for thousands of similar lawsuits across the country. Meta has strongly denied the allegations. Iris Spitzer reports from San Francisco.
5: The states say that Meta designed a Facebook and Instagram to keep young people hooked on the platform with features such as infinite scrolling, the like button features, and many other aspects of the product design, and that they did all this while knowing that their products were harmful to young people. Now, Meta has strongly rejected those allegations, so this will, of course, now all play out in front of this court here in Oakland, and the stakes couldn't be higher. We saw a judgment just last week in the state of New Mexico where Meta was ordered to pay more than $500 million in damages because of the state's mental health crisis with young people there. So a very active issue here, of course, and what happens in this trial will certainly influence the way that the precedent is potentially set for other similar cases. So a lot at stake potentially when we see Meta executives like Mark Zuckerberg take the stand in the coming weeks.
0: That's the world for today.
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That was Peter Allen, I Could Have Been a Sailor. Before that, Bee Gees, Closer Than Close, and Paul Simon, You Can Call Me Al. We're going to head up to the 10 o'clock news and sport update. Out of these next couple of tracks, Dragon, Are You Old Enough, then Dwayne Eddy, 40 Miles of Bad Road.

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1: Hello there, I'm Sean Bindley. Communities are being warned to prepare for a windy storm season as El Niño increases the likelihood of volatile weather. The frequency of strong winds and heavy rain typically increases during September. New South Wales State Emergency Service Commissioner Mike Wassing encouraging households to stay ahead of any storms.
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1: Services are returning to normal at a major Perth hospital after a fire forced the evacuation of its intensive care unit. Air News Lee Harrison reports.
3: A patient and three staff members at the Fiona Stanley Hospital are said to be in a stable condition after being assessed for unspecified issues resulting from the fire, which is being blamed on an electrical fault in the ceiling. The South Metropolitan Health Service expects outpatient clinics and elective surgery to run as scheduled today. Fiona Stanley's paediatric emergency department remains on ambulance bypass, but walk-in child patients are being treated in the adult ED. Lee Harrison, Air News.
1: A man has been charged, accused of raping a young woman in Brookfield in Brisbane's western suburbs. Lachlan Gray has the details.
4: The woman in her 20s was out for a morning walk around 6:30 yesterday when she was stopped by an unknown man and sexually assaulted. The accused then fled the scene on foot. Following investigations, officers located the 32-year-old a short distance away yesterday afternoon. He's been charged with 6 counts of rape and 1 count each of stalking, assault with intent to commit rape, assault occasioning bodily harm, and deprivation of liberty. He's due in court today. Additional police will remain deployed in the region this weekend to ensure community safety. Lachlan Gray, Brisbane.
1: New South Wales police have been forced to apologise after informing the family of a missing hiker she'd been found alive when she was in fact dead. The body of 18-year-old Lily Hooper was found in the Natai National Park. Initial reports to the media and family members said she was injured but alive. Police later confirming they'd located her deceased about an hour later. Commissioner Mel Lanyon says the matter will be reviewed.
5: I've spoken to the Commissioner of the SES. Together we will look at the communication, obviously with a view to improving that. This is not a circumstance I would like to see repeated. And again, I unreservedly apologise for any trauma or embarrassment this has caused.
1: And a woman who claims she was sexually assaulted in a Melbourne hotel room after being hired by Sydney Swans players has spoken out. Detectives from Victoria Police are investigating the alleged incident, but no arrests have been made or any charges laid. 5 Swans players have been stood down for breaches of club standards. Reporter Christina Hearn says the woman has made a number of allegations.
6: The exotic dancer is also claiming that there were in fact 9 men in the hotel room at the Pullman in the early hours of Monday morning, and that she gave them a discount because they claimed that they were carpenters and could not pay full price.
1: And a new survey shows a growing number of younger Australians believe the property market is broken and out of reach. Money magazine data shows the greatest fear of 42% of those under 35 is never being able to buy a home. The Australian dollar is buying 71.1 US cents. This is AIR National News. First leader crickets and Australian all-rounder Cameron Green says he went back to basics to save his test career. Under pressure to keep his place in the side, the West Australian scored a second-inning century in the first test against Bangladesh.